0: This is information from around the world on KILJ.
1: Severe weather is firing up for more than 40 million Americans in the Northeast. Air travelers are being urged to check ahead with some ground delays possible. Some ground stops were issued earlier today at several airports, including New York's LaGuardia and JFK. President Trump will speak this evening at a fundraiser in Houston for Texas State Attorney General Ken Paxton's bid for the U.S. Senate. The Republican is locked in a tight race with Democratic State Representative James Tallarico. Both parties see that race as being key to deciding which party controls the Senate. Trump today followed through on a threat and changed the name of Lake Ontario to Lake America, signing an executive order from the Oval Office today saying the name change goes into effect immediately. This as the U.S. and Canada continue to ramp up a trade war. The name of Lake Ontario predates the establishment of Canada, named by indigenous peoples sometime in the 1600s. A member of Congress from New Jersey, LaMonica McIver, is vowing to fight the federal charges against her for allegedly assaulting ICE agents outside Delaney Hall while trying to conduct an oversight visit back in May.
2: A federal appeals court rejected McIver's argument of congressional immunity on Wednesday, but the congresswoman says she will continue to fight.
3: I am not going to be intimidated out of doing my job. I'm not going to fold to this administration, and I'm going to continue showing up, conducting oversight.
2: McIver's attorneys say the charge from the Trump administration was retaliatory and are confident that they would win a trial. McIver is alleged to have tried to push past ICE officers and interfering with officers as they arrested Newark Mayor Ross Baraka. In New York, I'm Jonathan O'Halloran.
1: Jury deliberations will continue Friday in the Lindsey Clancy triple murder trial in Massachusetts. Both sides presented closing arguments today. Clancy has admitted to strangling her three young children in 2023, but is pleading not guilty, claiming she was suffering from a postpartum psychotic break. I'm Scott Carr. The Republican governor of Wyoming says election monitors deployed by the Justice Department to the state were behaving aggressively during last week's primary elections there, while a clerk in Laramie County, Wyoming, tells NBC News she had to stop some of the DOJ-deployed monitors from interviewing voters and noted some of their questions were outside the scope of federal voting rights laws. Governor Mark Gordon told members of a state canvassing board meeting that their behavior seemed to exceed the authority that Congress had given them. Some officials in Iowa are pointing out that another consideration for communities looking at data center construction is the trash and debris taken from it. Joe Haraney is the director of the Cedar Rapids Solid Waste Agency.
4: We estimate that we have seen more than 20,000 tons coming in from the data center projects in Lynn County.
1: He says there's got to be tighter rules on what to do with construction debris, that much of it being dumped could be reused or recycled.
4: We are running out of capacity, space in our landfill. And when we do reach capacity, that's it. There's not going to be another landfill within Lynn County.
1: He says eventually that'll make trash service more expensive for everyone. In Cupertino, California, in a rare move, Apple's laid off nearly 150 workers.
5: Most of the cuts are at its Cupertino headquarters, with the rest in Sunnyvale. Many of the roles were in software engineering and machine learning. Bloomberg reports the affected teams were across Apple's Vision Pro and Siri Digital Assistant projects. Last year, Apple halted development of its Vision Pro headset to focus on smart glasses to rival Meta's Ray-Ban products. It's the latest tech giant to reduce staffing during the AI boom. I'm Daniel Martindale.
1: An ICE officer at the center of an extradition fight's been released from a Texas jail. Officials in Minnesota lost their extradition battle with Republican officials in Texas over Officer Christian Castro, who'd been officially charged after shooting and wounding a Venezuelan immigrant in January. It's not clear if Castro will have to appear in court to answer to the charges that include assault and falsely reporting a crime. I'm Scott Carr.
6: Mainly clear with fog and spots tonight with lows around 58. Winds out of the northwest around 5 miles per hour. Becoming mainly sunny with fog and spots early tomorrow. Highs level off around 83. I'm meteorologist Paul Frombly. Right now, 79.

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0: 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I'm Slayton Swords, the sports director here at KILJ. 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

Lows around 58 with fog in spots tonight under mainly clear skies. Northwesterly winds around 5 miles per hour. Mainly sunny with fog early tomorrow. High temperatures reach up to 83. I'm meteorologist Paul Frombly. Right now, it's 79 degrees.

0: Hey, rodeo fans, it's time for the 78th Annual Tri-State Rodeo, September 9th through the 12th, featuring the top cowboys and cowgirls in the world in the Jim Beyer Shootout with head-to-head competition. 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The Circle I brings us the top rodeo livestock in the nation. 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
2: Here's your KILJ forecast for Southeast Iowa. Mainly clear skies develop, with fog at times, tonight with lows around 58. Northwest winds around 5 miles per hour. Mainly sunny skies with fog in spots early tomorrow, high of 83. Lows dip down to about 63. Tomorrow night, mainly clear skies. Cloudy skies expected Saturday, decreasing clouds by Sunday. Mid-80s Saturday, low 90s by Sunday. I'm meteorologist Paul Trombley. Right now, 79.

I can't make it without you. And I'm telling you, honey, you're my reason.

0: This is information from around the world on KILJ.
1: The State Department now says 90 Americans are among roughly 1,300 people missing after deadly flash flooding in Nepal. U.S. officials confirmed that three American citizens have been safely rescued, and there's been no reports of American death so far. The flood happened Wednesday when the collapse of a glacier sent a deadly wall of water through a mountain valley in the border region. Severe weather's impacting millions again across the Northeast. Storms capable of producing damaging winds, large hail, and tornadoes are firing up and expected to continue this evening. Forecasters say some storms could produce wind gusts of 60 miles an hour or stronger. President Trump is speaking at a fundraiser tonight in Houston for Texas State Attorney General Ken Paxton and his bid for a U.S. Senate seat. The Republicans locked in a tight race with Democratic State Representative James Tallarico. Leaders in both parties see that race as being key to deciding which controls the Senate. President Trump's officially changed the name of Lake Ontario to Lake America, signing an executive order in the Oval Office today saying the name change goes into effect immediately.
2: So if you think about it, we have a gulf and we have a lake. Now all we need is an ocean. So maybe we'll have to change the name of the Atlantic and or the Pacific. Maybe we'll change them both.
1: This as the U.S. and Canada ramp up a trade war.
2: They want to be treated like a state, but they're not a state. But they want to be treated like they're a state. And so we just can't do that anymore.
1: The name of Lake Ontario predates the establishment of Canada, named by indigenous people sometime in the 1600s. Markets will be watching closely as Federal Reserve Chairman Kevin Warsh speaks on Friday, delivering the keynote speech at the Central Bank's annual symposium in Jackson Hole, Wyoming. Warsh's predecessors have used the event to discuss broad policy initiatives and to lay out conditions under which the Fed would adjust interest rates. Though Warsh has signaled a more hands-off approach, placing a greater emphasis on market direction when it comes to policy so far. I'm Scott Carr. Republican Senator from Kentucky Mitch McConnell is expected back on the Senate floor next month. That from one of his colleagues in the House, Andy Barr from Kentucky.
3: And I was just talking to Leader Thune, and they expect him to be back in the Senate giving that critical vote in September.
1: The 84-year-old former majority leader is recovering from a fall he suffered in June and has been recovering at home. McConnell's absence from the Senate's prompted calls for transparency from critics, including Kentucky's governor, Andy Beshear. Another Kentucky congressman, James Comer, says McConnell's expected back in September with a critical Farmville vote expected.
4: Yes, I talked to Senator McConnell's staff this morning. Several of them are here, and I asked how the senator was doing, and they said they hope he's on the Senate floor very soon. That farm bill, something he's always been involved in. He's won a lot of awards from Farm Bureau over the years. So,
1: a new shingles vaccine is being linked to a lower risk of dementia. Researchers at Brown University have found older people who took the Shingrix vaccine have a 24% lower risk of being diagnosed with dementia over a four-year period. The study involved 500,000 people aged 66 and up at nursing homes. Skywatchers could catch a blood moon lunar eclipse this week, but as we hear from Matt Mattinson, even the Northern Lights may put on a show for some.
5: The Northern Lights appear when material from the sun hits the atmosphere and interacts with its gases, which also could lead to geomagnetic storms. The National Weather Service's Space Weather Prediction Center issued geomagnetic storm watches for Thursday and Friday. I'm at Mattinson.
1: Nashville International Airport may be renamed for Dolly Parton following the death this week of the country music icon. There's a petition with more than 120,000 signatures now, and Tennessee Republican State Representative Todd Warner says he plans to introduce legislation for the name change. Parton passed away Tuesday at the age of 80. I'm Scott Carr.
0: From your Southeast Iowa Information Center, I'm Allison Jacobs. Pleasant late summer weather will continue across southeast Iowa through Friday before warmer and more humid conditions arrive for the weekend. The National Weather Service says today will feature plenty of sunshine, northwest winds of 5 to 10 miles per hour, and highs ranging from 79 to 84 degrees. Friday will remain mostly sunny and comfortable with highs between 80 and 85. Clouds will increase Saturday as temperatures climb into the 80s. There is a 20 to 40% chance of showers and thunderstorms Saturday night. Sunday will be partly cloudy and warmer with highs ranging from 87 to 93 degrees. An isolated shower will be possible. Warm and humid weather will continue Monday with highs from the mid-80s to the lower 90s. And another 20 to 40% chance of storms and thunderstorms. Similar conditions are expected into next week. One of three charges against a former Fairfield High School teacher has been dismissed ahead of his September trial. Prosecutors dismissed a charge of lascivious conduct with a minor against Vannon Crabtree Jr., age 57, of Richland, citing insufficient evidence. Crabtree still faces two Class D felony charges, grooming and sexual exploitation by a school employee. Fairfield police began investigating in January after receiving a complaint from the parent of a juvenile student concerning suspected inappropriate conduct with an adult teacher. Crabtree was arrested February 5th and later released on bond. A no-contact order was also issued. His trial on the two remaining charges is scheduled for September 15th. The remaining charges are accusations, and Crabtree is presumed innocent unless proven guilty. A Jefferson County man faces charges following an April disturbance in West Des Moines. Tate Richardson, age 21, of Libertyville, is charged with disarming a peace officer, a Class D felony, and interference with official acts, a simple misdemeanor. West Des Moines police responded to a residence shortly before 1 a.m., April 26th. Court records allege Richardson was naked under the influence of psychedelic mushrooms and experiencing a mental health crisis. Richardson allegedly jumped from a third-floor balcony before attempting to grab an officer's holstered firearm. Officers restrained and handcuffed him, but he allegedly continued resisting. West Des Moines emergency medical personnel sedated Richardson before transporting him to a hospital for treatment. An arrest warrant was issued following the incident and served on August 21st. Richardson was taken to the Dallas County Jail pending an initial court appearance. The charges are accusations, and Richardson is presumed innocent unless proven guilty. Iowa gasoline prices moved lower this week, but drivers are still paying considerably more than they did 1 year ago. According to AAA, regular unleaded gasoline averaged $4.03 per gallon statewide as of Wednesday. That is down 10 cents from last week, but $1.15 higher than a year ago. Iowa's average remained below the national price of $4.10, which increased 1 cent this week. Diesel prices moved in the opposite direction, rising 16 cents to a statewide average of $5.41 per gallon. That is $1.89 higher than last year, but 21 cents below the current national average of $5.62. Crude oil prices also declined during the week. West Texas Intermediate crude fell $3.54 to $81.77 per barrel, while Brent crude dropped $3.69 to $87.74. Natural gas prices increased 6 cents at the Henry Hub reporting site to $2.91 per million British thermal units. Weekly reporting of Iowa retail heating oil and propane prices will resume in October. The Fairfield City Council has approved a moratorium on data center development within the city. Council members voted 6-0 Monday night to approve the ordinance and waived its second and third readings. The temporary pause gives Fairfield time to study data center development and consider appropriate regulations before projects are allowed to move forward. The city's action is separate from a data center ordinance and one-year moratorium previously approved by the Jefferson County Board of Supervisors. The county's action applies to areas under county jurisdiction, while Fairfield's moratorium applies within the city. Data centers have drawn attention because of their potential effects on land use, electrical demand, water consumption, and nearby properties. Iowa farmers made steady progress last week as crops continue to mature ahead of the fall harvest season. The latest Iowa Crop Progress and Condition Report shows farmers had 5.2 days suitable for field work during the week ending August 23rd. 90% of Iowa's corn crop has reached the dough stage, 3 percentage points ahead of last year. 47% has reached the dent stage, while 1% has reached maturity. Corn condition was rated 78% good to excellent. 88% of soybeans were setting pods, slightly behind last year's pace. Soybean condition was rated 77% good to excellent. The oat harvest was nearly complete at 97%, while 65% of pastures were rated in good to excellent condition. Most soil moisture levels remain adequate. Topsoil moisture was rated 70% adequate and 11% surplus, while subsoil moisture was rated 66% adequate and 8% surplus. Iowa Secretary of Agriculture Mike Naig said farmers are watching the forecast as crops mature. He said warmer temperatures and near normal rainfall through early September should help crops continue developing as Iowa moves closer to the busy fall harvest season. A rural Wayland farm has been recognized for remaining in the same family for more than a century. Bain Estates LLC, located at 3161 Palm Avenue in Washington County, received Century Farm recognition during the 2026 Iowa State Fair. The Bain family purchased the property in 1906, marking 120 years of family ownership. Iowa's Century Farm program recognizes farms of at least 40 acres that have remained in the same family for 100 years or longer. Iowa Secretary of Agriculture Mike Naig and Iowa Farm Bureau Federation President Brent Johnson presented this year's honors. The Bain property was recognized alongside more than 500 Iowa families receiving Century or Heritage Farm designations. Each honoree received a certificate and a farm sign featuring a special America 250 seal. And Southeast Iowa sky watchers will have an excellent opportunity to see a near total lunar eclipse tonight. According to the National Weather Service, mainly clear skies and pleasant temperatures are expected across the region. The partial phase will begin at approximately 9:33 tonight. The eclipse will reach its peak at 11:12 p.m. when roughly 96% of the moon will be covered by Earth's shadow. The partial phase will end about 12:51 Friday morning. A partial lunar eclipse occurs when Earth passes between the Sun and Moon without the three celestial bodies becoming perfectly aligned. The covered portion of the Moon may take on a reddish or an orange appearance. Unlike a solar eclipse, no special glasses are required to safely view a lunar eclipse. For the clearest view, find a dark location away from streetlights and give your eyes time to adjust. And now for a look at our notices of death in the area. Loretta Wheeler, age 94, of Muscatine, passed away Thursday, August 20th. Funeral services will be at 1:30 in the afternoon tomorrow at the funeral home. A celebration of life will begin at 4 p.m. on Friday at the Muscatine American Legion. Online condolences may be left for the family at snhfuneralservice.com for Loretta Wheeler. Alan Eugene Ball, age 75, of Donelson, passed away Thursday, August 20th. The family will receive friends from 1 to 4 p.m. this afternoon at the Bethel Bible Church, Rural Argyle. A funeral service will be held at 4 p.m. today at the Bethel Bible Church. Online condolences may be made to the family at schmitzfuneralhomes.com for Alan Ball. Jerry Glansman, age 84, of Mount Pleasant, passed away Sunday, August 23rd. A mass of Christian burial will be held at 10:30 Monday morning at the St. Alphonsus Catholic Church. Burial will follow in the St. Alphonsus Cemetery. Visitation will be from 1 to 5 p.m. Sunday at the Olson Yoder Funeral Home. A rosary will be recited at 4:30 Sunday afternoon. Online condolences may be directed to olsonyoderfh.com in memory of Jerry Glansman. Kenneth Kenny Waterhouse, age 72, of Mount Pleasant, passed away Thursday, August 20th. Funeral services will be held at 11 a.m. on Friday at the Olson Yoder Funeral Home. Visitation will be held from 2 to 7 this afternoon at the Olson Yoder Funeral Home with the family present to greet friends from 5 to 7 this evening. Online condolences may be made at olsonyoderfh.com for Kenny Waterhouse. Caitlin Elizabeth Doctorman May, age 25, of Cedar Rapids, passed away Thursday, August 20th. A memorial service will be held at 10:30 in the morning Monday at the Viggen Memorial Home in Keokuk. A private family burial will be held at Montrose Cemetery in Montrose. Online condolences may be left for the family at viggenmemorialhome.com for Caitlin May. That's a look at our Southeast Iowa information. For full stories, head to KILJ.com. I'm Allison Jacobs. Have a great day.
6: Here's your KILJ forecast for Southeast Iowa. Mainly clear skies with fog at times tonight with lows around 58. Northwesterly winds around 5 miles per hour. Mainly clear with fog in spots early tomorrow. Highs level off around 83. 63 tomorrow night, mainly clear skies. Overcast skies, Saturday, decreasing clouds by Sunday. Mid-80s, Saturday, low 90s by Sunday. I'm meteorologist Paul Frombly. Right now, 79.

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Mainly clear with fog and spots tonight with lows around 58. Winds out of the northwest around 5 miles per hour. Becoming mainly sunny with fog and spots early tomorrow. Highs level off around 83. I'm meteorologist Paul Frombly. Right now, 79.

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Lows around 58 with fog in spots tonight under mainly clear skies. Northwesterly winds around 5 miles per hour. Mainly sunny with fog early tomorrow. High temperatures reach up to 83. I'm meteorologist Paul Frombly. Right now, it's 79 degrees.

0: This is information from around the world on KILJ.
1: Severe weather is impacting more than 40 million Americans in the Northeast tonight. Air travelers are being urged to check ahead. Ground delays have already impacted several airports, including New York's LaGuardia and JFK, Philadelphia, and New Jersey's Teterboro. In the southwesternmost county of Utah, nearly all electric customers are in the dark. Reports say more than 40,000 customers, or about 90% of that county, does not have power. Some outages are also being reported in northwestern Arizona. Dixie Power says there was a significant failure of an asset within PacifiCorp's transmission system. President Trump is speaking at a fundraiser in Houston tonight for Texas State Attorney General Ken Paxton's bid for a U.S. Senate seat. The Republicans locked in a tight race with Democratic State Representative James Tallarico. Leaders in both parties see the race as being key to deciding who controls the Senate. President Trump said today Russia's got no plans to attack any NATO member state. At the White House, Trump was asked by reporters about CIA Director John Ratcliffe's recent trip to Moscow, where he reportedly warned Russia not to attack any member of NATO.
2: I don't want to comment on that, but they're not going to attack.
1: Reports had indicated Russia may be planning to test NATO with a limited incursion into one of its neighbors. Amid an escalating trade war with Canada, President Trump has followed through on a threat to change the name of Lake Ontario to Lake America, signing an executive order to that effect in the Oval Office today. Trump says Canada's been treating the U.S. poorly. The name of Lake Ontario predates the establishment of Canada, named by indigenous peoples in the 1600s. Jury deliberations will continue Friday in the Lindsey Clancy triple murder trial in Massachusetts. Closing arguments were given Thursday morning. Clancy has admitted to strangling her three young children in 2023, but has pled not guilty, claiming she was suffering from a postpartum psychotic break. I'm Scott Carr. In Palm Beach County, Florida today, a commission's voted to approve a one-year moratorium on large-scale AI data centers. The measure passed unanimously after hearing from members of the public who spoke in favor of the temporary ban.
3: So much for the comments about local government moving slowly. I applaud the speed of the data center ordinance and moratorium moving forward.
1: This after some heavy pushback from the community and a denial by the county of a proposed data center in July.
4: These facilities can involve massive electrical demand, high-intensity cooling systems, significant water demand, waste, heat, noise, energy, service needs, and major infrastructure impacts.
1: Palm Beach County officials say the moratorium now gives them a year to work up new regulations for the data centers. In New Jersey, the governor there, Mikey Sherrill, signed legislation now that aims to help communities benefit from large-scale data centers.
5: The legislation requires data centers to report their energy and water usage to the Board of Public Utilities twice a year. This is one of several guardrails the governor is putting in place to help protect the water supply, power grid, and against costs for residents going up.
6: Today, we're giving power back to communities and making sure data centers work for us instead of the other way around.
5: The new law builds on legislation the governor signed last month to make sure data centers pay their fair share for electricity. In New Jersey, I'm Scott Pringle.
1: In the skies this week, parts of the country could get a look at a blood moon lunar eclipse and a rare showing of northern lights following strong solar activity. Geomagnetic storm watches have been posted for today and tomorrow by the National Weather Service's Prediction Center. Again projected to take the top spot at the box office this weekend is Spider-Man Brand New Day.
7: Hi, my name is Peter Parker.
1: Another haul of $25 million is expected. The film's made more than $860 million domestically and $2.2 billion worldwide. I'm Scott Carr.
8: Here's your KILJ forecast for Southeast Iowa. Mainly clear skies develop, with fog at times, tonight with lows around 58. Northwest winds around 5 miles per hour. Mainly sunny skies, with fog in spots, early tomorrow, high of 83. Lows dip down to about 63. Tomorrow night, mainly clear skies. Cloudy skies expected Saturday, decreasing clouds by Sunday. Mid-80s Saturday, low 90s by Sunday. I'm meteorologist Paul Trombley. Right now, 79.

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is your KILJ forecast for Southeast Iowa. Mainly clear skies with fog at times tonight with lows around 58. Northwesterly winds around 5 miles per hour. Mainly clear with fog in spots early tomorrow. Highs level off around 83. 63 tomorrow night. Mainly clear skies. Overcast skies Saturday. Decreasing clouds by Sunday. Mid-80s Saturday. Low 90s by Sunday. I'm meteorologist Paul Trombley. Right now, 79.

0: Hey, rodeo fans, it's time for the 78th Annual Tri-State Rodeo, September 9th through the 12th, featuring the top cowboys and cowgirls in the world in the Jim Byers Shootout with head-to-head competition. 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
5: Mainly clear with fog and spots tonight with lows around 58. Winds out of the northwest around 5 miles per hour. Becoming mainly sunny with fog and spots early tomorrow. Highs level off around 83. I'm meteorologist Paul Frombly. Right now, 79.

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0: This is information from around the world on KILJ.
1: The State Department says 90 Americans are among roughly 1,300 people still missing after deadly flash flooding in Nepal. U.S. officials confirm 3 American citizens have been safely rescued. The flood happened Wednesday when the collapse of a glacier sent a deadly wall of water through a mountain valley in the border region. The death toll, already at more than 380, is expected to rise. Severe weather is impacting more than 40 million Americans in the Northeast. Forecasters say storms are capable of producing damaging winds, large hail, and tornadoes. There were ground stops issued at several major airports Thursday. Air travelers are being urged to check ahead. Nearly every electric customer in Utah's Washington County are in the dark tonight from a power outage. Rob Dawson has that.
2: Some of those outages extend to northwestern Arizona as well. Most of the customers are serviced by Dixie Power. The utility says on its website it's aware of the outage and says it was caused by a transmission system failure from another company. The utility says they have no information about restoration time and crews are monitoring the situation. High temperatures are expected to soar over 100 degrees in St. George through the weekend. I'm Rob Dawson.
1: An ICE officer charged in connection with a shooting in Minneapolis has been released from a jail in Texas. As an extradition fight continues over him, Democratic officials in Minnesota lost an extradition battle with Republican officials in Texas. Officials in Minnesota want Officer Christian Castro to be brought back to answer charges related to a shooting that injured a Venezuelan immigrant in January. The Trump administration says the state's charges are illegitimate. It's not clear if Castro will eventually have to appear in court to answer to the charges that include assault and falsely reporting a crime. President Trump speaking at a fundraiser tonight in Houston for the Texas State Attorney General Ken Paxton's bid for a U.S. Senate seat. The Republicans locked in a tight race with Democratic State Representative James Tallarico. I'm Scott Carr. The fight with Meta platforms over social media and teens' addiction to it has ended with a settlement and new limits on young users. San Diego State Professor Dr. Jean Twenge testified as an expert witness just days before the agreement was reached. She says there's a growing body of research linking heavy social media use to mental health concerns for some teenagers.
3: A surprising number of teens spend 6, 7, 8 hours a day even using social media. And then when it gets to that level, it crowds out time, not just for sleeping, but for talking to mom and dad and their siblings, going out with friends, exercise, schoolwork. It takes over their lives in a way that is not healthy.
1: Under the deal with Meta, teen accounts would face a 2-hour daily cap on Facebook and Instagram, along with overnight and school day restrictions. Now lawyers will watch how Meta puts those changes in place and whether competing platforms follows their lead. The iconic voice behind Optimus Prime in several Transformers shows and movies has passed away. Actor Peter Cullen's agent says Cullen died peacefully at his L.A. home Wednesday, surrounded by family. Cullen also voiced Eeyore in several Winnie the Pooh projects. The award-winning singer, writer, and rapper Jelly Roll's responding to backlash about jokes he made about President Trump while guest hosting the Jimmy Kimmel Live show.
4: The singer said Trump, as the president, should be able to handle a few jokes. He took jabs at the president's weight while also poking fun at himself over his own 300-pound weight loss, saying, "I've lost an entire Donald Trump." Jelly Roll went on to say, based on his approval ratings, it seems like most of the country wants to do the same thing. Many Trump supporters expressed their anger about the jokes on social media. I'm Chris Garangio.
1: In the Tupac Shakur murder trial going on in Las Vegas, the defense is now giving its case. After the prosecution rested its case Wednesday, Dwayne Davis is accused of orchestrating the hip-hop star's death 30 years ago. Davis denies the charges. I'm Scott Carr.
0: From your Southeast Iowa Information Center, I'm Allison Jacobs. Pleasant late summer weather will continue across southeast Iowa through Friday before warmer and more humid conditions arrive for the weekend. The National Weather Service says today will feature plenty of sunshine, northwest winds of 5 to 10 miles per hour, and highs ranging from 79 to 84 degrees. Friday will remain mostly sunny and comfortable with highs between 80 and 85. Clouds will increase Saturday as temperatures climb into the 80s. There is a 20 to 40% chance of showers and thunderstorms Saturday night. Sunday will be partly cloudy and warmer with highs ranging from 87 to 93 degrees. An isolated shower will be possible. Warm and humid weather will continue Monday with highs from the mid-80s to the lower 90s and another 20 to 40% chance of storms and thunderstorms. Similar conditions are expected into next week. One of three charges against a former Fairfield High School teacher has been dismissed ahead of his September trial. Prosecutors dismissed a charge of lascivious conduct with a minor against Vannon Crabtree Jr., age 57, of Richland, citing insufficient evidence. Crabtree still faces two Class D felony charges, grooming and sexual exploitation by a school employee. Fairfield police began investigating in January after receiving a complaint from the parent of a juvenile student concerning suspected inappropriate conduct with an adult teacher. Crabtree was arrested February 5th and later released on bond. A no-contact order was also issued. His trial on the two remaining charges is scheduled for September 15th. The remaining charges are accusations, and Crabtree is presumed innocent unless proven guilty. A Jefferson County man faces charges following an April disturbance in West Des Moines. Tate Richardson, age 21, of Libertyville, is charged with disarming a peace officer, a Class D felony, and interference with official acts, a simple misdemeanor. West Des Moines police responded to a residence shortly before 1 a.m., April 26th. Court records allege Richardson was naked under the influence of psychedelic mushrooms and experiencing a mental health crisis. Richardson allegedly jumped from a third-floor balcony before attempting to grab an officer's holstered firearm. Officers restrained and handcuffed him, but he allegedly continued resisting. West Des Moines emergency medical personnel sedated Richardson before transporting him to a hospital for treatment. An arrest warrant was issued following the incident and served on August 21st. Richardson was taken to the Dallas County Jail pending an initial court appearance. The charges are accusations, and Richardson is presumed innocent unless proven guilty. Iowa gasoline prices moved lower this week, but drivers are still paying considerably more than they did 1 year ago. According to AAA, regular unleaded gasoline averaged $4.03 per gallon statewide as of Wednesday. That is down 10 cents from last week, but $1.15 higher than a year ago. Iowa's average remained below the national price of $4.10, which increased 1 cent this week. Diesel prices moved in the opposite direction, rising 16 cents to a statewide average of $5.41 per gallon. That is $1.89 higher than last year, but 21 cents below the current national average of $5.62. Crude oil prices also declined during the week. West Texas Intermediate crude fell $3.54 to $81.77 per barrel, while Brent crude dropped $3.69 to $87.74. Natural gas prices increased 6 cents at the Henry Hub reporting site to $2.91 per million British thermal units. Weekly reporting of Iowa retail heating oil and propane prices will resume in October. The Fairfield City Council has approved a moratorium on data center development within the city. Council members voted 6-0 Monday night to approve the ordinance and waived its second and third readings. The temporary pause gives Fairfield time to study data center development and consider appropriate regulations before projects are allowed to move forward. The city's action is separate from a data center ordinance and one-year moratorium previously approved by the Jefferson County Board of Supervisors. The county's action applies to areas under county jurisdiction, while Fairfield's moratorium applies within the city. Data centers have drawn attention because of their potential effects on land use, electrical demand, water consumption, and nearby properties. Iowa farmers made steady progress last week as crops continue to mature ahead of the fall harvest season. The latest Iowa Crop Progress and Condition Report shows farmers had 5.2 days suitable for field work during the week ending August 23rd. 90% of Iowa's corn crop has reached the dough stage, 3 percentage points ahead of last year. 47% has reached the dent stage, while 1% has reached maturity. Corn condition was rated 78% good to excellent. 88% of soybeans were setting pods, slightly behind last year's pace. Soybean condition was rated 77% good to excellent. The oat harvest was nearly complete at 97%, while 65% of pastures were rated in good to excellent condition. Most soil moisture levels remain adequate. Topsoil moisture was rated 70% adequate and 11% surplus, while subsoil moisture was rated 66% adequate and 8% surplus. Iowa Secretary of Agriculture Mike Naig said farmers are watching the forecast as crops mature. He said warmer temperatures and near normal rainfall through early September should help crops continue developing as Iowa moves closer to the busy fall harvest season. A rural Wayland farm has been recognized for remaining in the same family for more than a century. Bain Estates LLC, located at 3161 Palm Avenue in Washington County, received Century Farm recognition during the 2026 Iowa State Fair. The Bain family purchased the property in 1906, marking 120 years of family ownership. Iowa Century Farm Program recognizes farms of at least 40 acres that have remained in the same family for 100 years or longer. Iowa Secretary of Agriculture Mike Naig and Iowa Farm Bureau Federation President Brent Johnson presented this year's honors. The Bain property was recognized alongside more than 500 Iowa families receiving Century or Heritage Farm designations. Each honoree received a certificate and a farm sign featuring a special America 250 seal. And Southeast Iowa sky watchers will have an excellent opportunity to see a near-total lunar eclipse tonight. According to the National Weather Service, mainly clear skies and pleasant temperatures are expected across the region. The partial phase will begin at approximately 9:33 tonight. The eclipse will reach its peak at 11:12 p.m., when roughly 96% of the moon will be covered by Earth's shadow. The partial phase will end about 12:51 Friday morning. A partial lunar eclipse occurs when Earth passes between the Sun and Moon without the three celestial bodies becoming perfectly aligned. The covered portion of the Moon may take on a reddish or an orange appearance. Unlike a solar eclipse, no special glasses are required to safely view a lunar eclipse. For the clearest view, find a dark location away from streetlights and give your eyes time to adjust. And now for a look at our notices of death in the area. Loretta Wheeler, age 94, of Muscatine, passed away Thursday, August 20th. Funeral services will be at 1:30 in the afternoon tomorrow at the funeral home. A celebration of life will begin at 4 p.m. on Friday at the Muscatine American Legion. Online condolences may be left for the family at snhfuneralservice.com for Loretta Wheeler. Alan Eugene Ball, age 75, of Donelson, passed away Thursday, August 20th. The family will receive friends from 1 to 4 p.m. this afternoon at the Bethel Bible Church, Rural Argyle. A funeral service will be held at 4 p.m. today at the Bethel Bible Church. Online condolences may be made to the family at schmitzfuneralhomes.com for Alan Ball. Jerry Glansman, age 84, of Mount Pleasant, passed away Sunday, August 23rd. A mass of Christian burial will be held at 10:30 Monday morning at the St. Alphonsus Catholic Church. Burial will follow in the St. Alphonsus Cemetery. Visitation will be from 1 to 5 p.m. Sunday at the Olson Yoder Funeral Home. A rosary will be recited at 4:30 Sunday afternoon. Online condolences may be directed to olsonyoderfh.com in memory of Jerry Glansman. Kenneth Kenny Waterhouse, age 72, of Mount Pleasant, passed away Thursday, August 20th. Funeral services will be held at 11 a.m. on Friday at the Olson Yoder Funeral Home. Visitation will be held from 2 to 7 this afternoon at the Olson Yoder Funeral Home, with the family present to greet friends from 5 to 7 this evening. Online condolences may be made at olsonyoderfh.com for Kenny Waterhouse. Caitlin Elizabeth Doctorman May, age 25, of Cedar Rapids, passed away Thursday, August 20th. A memorial service will be held at 10:30 in the morning Monday at the Viggen Memorial Home in Keokuk. A private family burial will be held at Montrose Cemetery in Montrose. Online condolences may be left for the family at viggenmemorialhome.com for Caitlin May. That's a look at our Southeast Iowa information. For full stories, head to KILJ.com. I'm Allison Jacobs. Have a great day.
5: Lows around 58 with fog and spots tonight under mainly clear skies, northwesterly winds around 5 miles per hour. mainly sunny with fog early tomorrow. High temperatures reach up to 83. I'm meteorologist Paul Frombly. Right now, it's 79 degrees.

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Here's your KILJ forecast for Southeast Iowa. Mainly clear skies develop, with fog at times, tonight with lows around 58. Northwest winds around 5 miles per hour. Mainly sunny skies, with fog in spots, early tomorrow, high of 83. Lows dip down to about 63. Tomorrow night, mainly clear skies. Cloudy skies expected, Saturday, decreasing clouds by Sunday. Mid-80s, Saturday, low 90s by Sunday. I'm meteorologist Paul Trombley. Right now, 79.

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4: Here's your KILJ forecast for Southeast Iowa. Mainly clear skies, with fog at times, tonight with lows around 58. Northwesterly winds around 5 miles per hour. Mainly clear, with fog in spots, early tomorrow, highs level off around 83. 63 tomorrow night, mainly clear skies. Overcast skies, Saturday, decreasing clouds by Sunday. Mid-80s, Saturday, low 90s by Sunday. I'm meteorologist Paul Frombly. Right now, 79.

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1: Severe weather is impacting more than 40 million Americans in the Northeast tonight. Air travelers are being urged to check ahead. Ground delays have already impacted several airports, including New York's LaGuardia and JFK, Philadelphia, and New Jersey's Teterboro. As we hear from Andrew Whitman, it's been causing some flooding across New Jersey.
2: There were reports of flooding and car rescues coming Thursday afternoon in Hasbrook and Teterboro and waist-high water in parts of Elizabeth. Sayreville in Middlesex County reported flooding, quote, all over town, according to police. A lightning strike also sparked a house fire in Sayreville. Nearby Old Bridge reported 3 inches of rain in 3 hours Thursday.
1: In Utah's southwesternmost county, Washington County, nearly every electric customer is in the dark. Reports say about 90% of the county don't have power. Some outages are also reported in northwestern Arizona. Amid an escalating trade war with Canada, President Trump has followed through on a threat to change the name of Lake Ontario to Lake America, signing an executive order to that effect in the Oval Office today. Trump says Canada's been treating the U.S. poorly. The name of Lake Ontario predates the establishment of Canada. President Trump is speaking at a fundraiser in Houston tonight for Texas State Attorney General Ken Paxton's bid for a U.S. Senate seat. The Republicans locked in a tight race with Democratic State Representative James Tallarico. Leaders in both parties see the race as being key to deciding who controls the Senate. A federal appeals court has rejected a pharmaceutical industry challenge to the federal Medicare drug price negotiation program, part of the Inflation Reduction Act of 2022, designed to lower health care costs, invest in clean energy, and reduce the federal deficit. The court found that drug makers are not entitled to sell their products to Medicare at the price they prefer. It's the latest ruling in a slew of federal courts deciding in favor of the Medicare drug price negotiation program. I'm Scott Carr. The Republican governor of Wyoming says election monitors deployed by the Justice Department to the state were behaving aggressively during last week's primary elections there, while a clerk in Laramie County, Wyoming, tells NBC News she had to stop some of the DOJ-deployed monitors from interviewing voters and noted some of their questions were outside the scope of federal voting rights laws. Governor Mark Gordon told members of a state canvassing board meeting that their behavior seemed to exceed the authority that Congress had given them. Some officials in Iowa are pointing out that another consideration for communities looking at data center construction is the trash and debris taken from it. Joe Haraney is the director of the Cedar Rapids Solid Waste Agency.
3: We estimate that we have seen more than 20,000 tons coming in from the data center projects in Linn County.
1: He says there's got to be tighter rules on what to do with construction debris, that much of it being dumped could be reused or recycled.
3: We are running out of capacity, space in our landfill. And when we do reach capacity, that's it. There's not going to be another landfill within Linn County.
1: He says eventually that'll make trash service more expensive for everyone. In Cupertino, California, in a rare move, Apple's laid off nearly 150 workers.
4: Most of the cuts are at its Cupertino headquarters, with the rest in Sunnyvale. Many of the roles were in software engineering and machine learning. Bloomberg reports the affected teams were across Apple's Vision Pro and Siri digital assistant projects. Last year, Apple halted development of its Vision Pro headset to focus on smart glasses to rival Meta's Ray-Ban products. It's the latest tech giant to reduce staffing during the AI boom. I'm Daniel Martindale.
1: An ICE officer at the center of an extradition fight's been released from a Texas jail. Officials in Minnesota lost their extradition battle with Republican officials in Texas over Officer Christian Castro, who'd been officially charged after shooting and wounding a Venezuelan immigrant in January. It's not clear if Castro will have to appear in court to answer to the charges that include assault and falsely reporting a crime. I'm Scott Carr.
5: Mainly clear with fog and spots tonight with lows around 58. Winds out of the northwest around 5 miles per hour. Becoming mainly sunny with fog and spots early tomorrow. Highs level off around 83. I'm meteorologist Paul Frombly. Right now, 79.

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0: Hi, this is Katie Johansson, General Manager at KILJ. 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

0: Hey, rodeo fans, it's time for the 78th Annual Tri-State Rodeo, September 9th through the 12th, featuring the top cowboys and cowgirls in the world in the Jim Byers Shootout with head-to-head competition. PRCA action kicks off Thursday through Saturday night. 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
3: Here's your KILJ forecast for Southeast Iowa. Mainly clear skies develop, with fog at times tonight, with lows around 58. Northwest winds around 5 miles per hour. Mainly sunny skies, with fog in spots early tomorrow, high of 83. Lows dip down to about 63. Tomorrow night, mainly clear skies. Cloudy skies expected Saturday, decreasing clouds by Sunday. Mid-80s Saturday, low 90s by Sunday. I'm meteorologist Paul Trombley. Right now, 79.

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1: President Trump's officially changing the name of Lake Ontario to Lake America. Trump signed an executive order in the Oval Office on Thursday, saying the name change goes into effect immediately.
2: So if you think about it, we have a Gulf and we have a lake. Now all we need is an ocean. So maybe we'll have to change the name of the Atlantic and or the Pacific. Maybe we'll change them both.
1: Trump signed the order as the U.S. and Canada ramp up their trade war. The name Lake Ontario predates the establishment of Canada. It was named by Indigenous people sometime in the 1600s. The State Department says 90 Americans are among roughly 1,300 people missing after deadly flash flooding in Nepal. A U.S. official confirmed that three American citizens were safely rescued, and there are no reports of American deaths at this point. The agency is working with local authorities in Nepal to locate the U.S. citizens. The Nepal Tourism Bureau says over 500 tourists from 32 different countries are among the missing. At least 380 people are known dead. The flood happened Wednesday when the collapse of a glacier sent a deadly wall of water through a mountain valley in the border region. Kentucky Senator Mitch McConnell is expected to be back on the Senate floor next month. That's according to Republican Congressman Andy Barr of Kentucky.
3: And I was just talking to Leader Thune, and they expect him to be back in the Senate giving that critical vote in September.
1: The 84-year-old former majority leader is recovering from a fall he suffered in June. He was discharged from a rehab center earlier this month and has been recovering at home. McConnell's absence from the Senate has prompted calls for transparency from critics, including Kentucky Governor Andy Beshear. A push to rename Nashville International Airport for Dolly Parton is gaining momentum following the country icon's death. That petition now has more than 120,000 signatures. And Tennessee Republican State Representative Todd Warner wants to introduce legislation for the name change in the next session. There could be a hurdle, though, as the airport's bylaws prohibit naming it for someone until at least 2 years after their death. I'm Tammy Trujillo. The markets will be watching as Federal Reserve Chairman Kevin Warsh speaks on Friday. Scott Carr has details.
4: The Fed chairman will deliver the keynote speech at the central bank's annual symposium in Jackson Hole, Wyoming. In the past, Warsh's predecessors have used the event to discuss broad policy initiatives and to lay out conditions under which the Fed would adjust interest rates. But so far, Warsh has signaled a more hands-off approach regarding policy changes, while placing a greater emphasis on market direction. I'm Scott Carr.
1: A federal judge is ruling President Trump's administration acted illegally when it barred the artificial intelligence company Anthropic from working with the federal government. The company was declared a security risk after it spoke publicly about how its AI model should be used by the government. On Thursday, the judge ruled the administration unlawfully retaliated against the company. The judge writing in her ruling that the empty invocation of national security is not a blank check to punish and retaliate against government critics. PlayStation Store users could soon see some movie purchases disappear from the platform. Matt Mattinson explains.
5: Sony says more than 550 movies and TV shows will be removed from some users' accounts beginning September 1st because of expiring licensing agreements with Studio Canal. The change is primarily affecting customers in the UK and certain other regions. Affected titles include major films like Terminator 2, Rambo, Paddington, and Apocalypse Now. Consumer advocates say the move is a reminder that physical media remains the only way to guarantee long-term access to purchased content. I'm at Mattinson.
1: The NASCAR Cup Series regular season comes to an end on Saturday. The drivers square off in the Coke Zero 400 at Daytona International Speedway. Ryan Blaney secured a postseason spot following his win at New Hampshire Motor Speedway last weekend. There are only three positions left to claim in the chase, with Bubba Wallace, Austin Cindric, and Shane Van Gisbergen currently occupying them. I'm Tammy Trujillo.
6: Here's your KILJ forecast for Southeast Iowa. Lows dip down to about 58 and foggy. Overnight, under clear skies, winds out of the northwest, around 5 miles per hour. Mainly sunny skies develop, with fog in spots early Friday, daytime highs approaching 83. Mainly clear skies, Friday night, lows dip down to about 63. Mainly cloudy skies, Saturday, with daytime highs approaching 84. 92, Sunday. I'm meteorologist Paul Trombley. Right now, 61.

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Clear skies develop, with fog at times, overnight, with lows around 58. Northwesterly winds around 5 miles per hour. Highs around 83, Friday. Mainly clear skies develop, with fog in spots early. I'm meteorologist Paul Frombly. Right now, 61.

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5: Lows dip down to about 58, fog in spots. Overnight, under clear skies, northwest winds around 5 miles per hour. Mainly clear, with fog in spots early Friday, highs level off around 83. I'm meteorologist Paul Frombly. Currently 61.

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A distant moaning of a train seems to play a sad refrain.

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0: is information from around the world on KILJ.
1: A federal judge is blocking a Postal Service regulation that would affect mail-in ballots. The measure would implement a provision of President Trump's executive order regarding mail-in voting. The order allows the Postal Service to exert control over mail-in ballots in the lead-up to the midterms. The judge ruled that regulation is likely unlawful, as the federal government can't interfere in elections without Congress's approval. This comes a day after the same judge lifted a nationwide block on Trump's order. The State Department says 90 Americans are among roughly 1,400 people missing after deadly flash flooding in Nepal. The death toll right now stands at 450. There are no American deaths known at this point. The Nepal Tourism Board says over 500 tourists from 32 different countries are among the missing. That flood happened Wednesday when the collapse of a glacier sent a deadly wall of water through a mountain valley in the border region. A new study shows a newer shingles vaccine is being linked to a lower risk of dementia. Michael Kastner reports.
2: Researchers at Brown University found older people who took the Shingrix shingles vaccine have a 24% lower risk of being diagnosed with dementia over a four-year period. The study involved 500,000 people age 66 and up who were at nursing homes for a short stay or long-term care. Head researchers say the study shows vaccines are effective at preventing shingles and also appear to have neuroprotective benefits as well. I'm Michael Kastner.
1: President Trump's officially changing the name of Lake Ontario to Lake America. He signed an executive order in the Oval Office Thursday saying the name change goes into effect immediately.
3: So if you think about it, we have a gulf and we have a lake. Now all we need is an ocean. So maybe we'll have to change the name of the Atlantic and or the Pacific. Maybe we'll change them both.
1: Trump signed the order as the U.S. and Canada ramp up their trade war. The name of Lake Ontario predates the establishment of Canada. It was named by Indigenous peoples sometime in the 1600s. I'm Tammy Trujillo. President Trump will skip the 25th anniversary ceremonies of the 9/11 attacks in Manhattan. Andrew Whitman reports.
4: The New York Times getting that from four sources Thursday night. They say Trump will speak instead at an event at the Pentagon. The 9/11 Memorial, which oversees events at Ground Zero, has banned speeches since 2012. The paper reports Trump will leave for his golf course in Ireland the next day, and flight logistics also played a part in the decision. Former Presidents Bill Clinton, George W. Bush, and Barack Obama are expected to be in Manhattan on 9/11. In New York, I'm Andrew Whitman.
1: General Mills says it's removing artificial colors from all of its cereals. The company says the move means that brands including Lucky Charms and Trix are now made and available without synthetic color additives. General Mills also said that 90% of its U.S. products have transitioned away from artificial colors. It remains on track to complete the removal of all artificial colors from all of its U.S. retail products by the end of 2027. This week could see not only the blood moon lunar eclipse, but even the northern lights after some strong activity on the sun. Matt Mattinson explains.
5: Going up to the spirit in the sky.
6: The northern lights appear when material from the sun hits the atmosphere and interacts with its gases, which also could lead to geomagnetic storms. The National Weather Service's Space Weather Prediction Center issued geomagnetic storm watches for Thursday and Friday. I'm Matt Mattinson.
1: Spider-Man Brand New Day is projected to top the box office again this weekend. The Marvel Studio Sony film is expected to make between $18 and $25 million in its fifth weekend of release. It's already made over $860 million domestically and over $2.2 billion worldwide. New this week is the previously shelved Coyote vs. Acme Looney Tunes-based film. It's expected to make between $10 and $15 million in its debut. I'm Tammy Trujillo.
7: Here's your updated forecast brought to you by Quickstar, supporting local weather and communities across the state. Lows dip down to about 58 and foggy. Overnight, under clear skies, northwest winds around 5 miles per hour. High of 83 and foggy early Friday, mainly sunny. Lows level off around 63 Friday night. Mainly cloudy skies expected Saturday with a high of 84, 92 Sunday. I'm meteorologist Paul Trombley. Right now, it's 61 degrees.

0: Hey, rodeo fans, it's time for the 78th Annual Tri-State Rodeo, September 9th through the 12th, featuring the top cowboys and cowgirls in the world in the Jim Byers Shootout with head-to-head competition. PRCA action kicks off Thursday through Saturday night. The Circle I brings us the top rodeo livestock in the nation. 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

Here's your updated forecast brought to you by Quickstar, supporting local weather and communities across the state. Clear skies, fog in spots, overnight with a low of 58. Northwest winds around 5 miles per hour. Lots of sunshine with fog in spots early Friday, highs around 83. Lows dip down to about 63. Friday night, mainly clear. Mainly cloudy skies expected Saturday with daytime highs approaching 84. 92 Sunday. I'm meteorologist Paul Trombley. Right now, 61.

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3: Clear skies develop, with fog at times, overnight, with lows around 58. Northwesterly winds around 5 miles per hour. Highs around 83, Friday. Mainly clear skies develop, with fog in spots early. I'm meteorologist Paul Frombly. Right now, 61.

little baby ducks, old pickup trucks, slow-moving trains, and rain. I love little country streams, sleep without dreams, Sunday school in May.

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0: And why do I thrill so much? And what is it that makes my head go round and round while my heart just stands still so much?
1: If I

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1: President Trump spoke Thursday at a fundraiser in Houston for Texas State Attorney General Ken Paxton's bid for the U.S. Senate. The Republicans locked in a tight race with Democratic State Representative James Tallarico. Both parties see the race as being key to deciding who controls the Senate. Trump stayed in Houston tonight. He'll be at NASA's Johnson Space Center later today for an event honoring NASA's Artemis II crew members with the Congressional Space Medal of Honor. Severe weather is impacting over 40 million Americans across the Northeast. Forecasters warning of storms capable of producing damaging winds with gusts of up to 60 miles an hour, large hail and tornadoes. General Mills says it's removing artificial colors from all of its cereals. According to the company, the move means that brands including Lucky Charms and Trix are now made and available without synthetic color additives. General Mills says that 90% of its U.S. products already have moved away from artificial colors, and it remains on track to complete the removal of artificial colors from all of its U.S. retail products by the end of next year. An ICE officer charged in connection with a shooting in Minneapolis has been released from a Texas jail as his extradition fight continues. Democratic officials in Minnesota lost an extradition battle with Republican officials in Texas. Minnesota officials wanted Christian Castro to be brought back to answer charges related to a shooting that injured a Venezuelan immigrant in January. The Trump administration has argued those charges are illegitimate. It's not clear yet if Castro will have to eventually appear in court to answer those charges that include assault and falsely reporting a crime. Spider-Man Brand New Day is expected to top the box office once again this weekend. The Marvel Studios Sony film is looking to make between $18 and $25 million in its fifth weekend of release. It's already made over $860 million domestically and over $2.2 billion worldwide. New this weekend is the previously shelved Coyote vs. Acme. The Looney Tunes-based film is expected to make between $10 and $15 million in its debut. I'm Tammy Trujillo. The markets will be watching as Federal Reserve Chairman Kevin Warsh speaks later today. Scott Carr has details.
2: The Fed chairman will deliver the keynote speech at the central bank's annual symposium in Jackson Hole, Wyoming. In the past, Warsh's predecessors have used the event to discuss broad policy initiatives and to lay out conditions under which the Fed would adjust interest rates. But so far, Warsh has signaled a more hands-off approach regarding policy changes, while placing a greater emphasis on market direction. I'm Scott Carr.
1: Three employees of a military newspaper say they were fired by the Pentagon for writing about the poor conditions aboard the USS Abraham Lincoln. The publisher, editor-in-chief, and a reporter for Stars and Stripes filed a lawsuit in federal court Thursday, alleging their firings last week violated their free speech rights. One of the groups that filed the lawsuit on their behalf said the Pentagon's trying to punish journalists for defending the established mission of Stars and Stripes, and that service members need reporting that is independent of the officials it covers and unafraid to criticize them when they deserve it. PlayStation Store users could soon see some movie purchases disappear from the platform. That story from Matt Mattinson.
3: Sony says more than 550 movies and TV shows will be removed from some users' accounts beginning September 1st because of expiring licensing agreements with Studio Canal. The change is primarily affecting customers in the UK and certain other regions. Affected titles include major films like Terminator 2, Rambo, Paddington, and Apocalypse Now. Consumer advocates say the move is a reminder that physical media remains the only way to guarantee long-term access to purchased content. I'm at Mattinson.
1: Twitter could be making a comeback. A new social network called Twitter.now is now looking for early access users. It's not affiliated with X, the company owned by Elon Musk. It's run by a startup called Operation Bluebird that includes former Twitter trademark lawyer Stephen Coates. I'm Tammy Trujillo.
4: Lows dip down to about 58, fog in spots. Overnight, under clear skies, northwest winds around 5 miles per hour. Mainly clear with fog in spots early Friday, highs level off around 83. I'm meteorologist Paul Frombly, currently 61.

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Here's your updated forecast brought to you by Quickstar, supporting local weather and communities across the state. Lows dip down to about 58 and foggy. Overnight, under clear skies, northwest winds around 5 miles per hour. High of 83 and foggy early Friday, mainly sunny. Lows level off around 63 Friday night. Mainly cloudy skies expected Saturday with a high of 84, 92 Sunday. I'm meteorologist Paul Trombley. Right now, it's 61 degrees.

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3: Here's your updated forecast brought to you by Quickstar, supporting local weather and communities across the state. Clear skies, fog in spots, overnight with a low of 58. Northwest winds around 5 miles per hour. Lots of sunshine with fog in spots early Friday, highs around 83. Lows dip down to about 63. Friday night, mainly clear. Mainly cloudy skies expected Saturday with daytime highs approaching 84. 92 Sunday. I'm meteorologist Paul Trombley. Right now, 61.

0: This is information from around the world on KILJ.
1: A federal judge is blocking a postal service regulation that would affect mail-in ballots. Mark Mayfield explains.
2: The measure would implement a provision of President Trump's executive order regarding mail-in voting. The order allows the postal service to exert control over mail-in ballots in the lead-up to the midterms. The judge ruled the regulation is likely unlawful, as the federal government cannot interfere in elections without the permission of Congress. This comes a day after the same judge lifted a nationwide block on Trump's order. I'm Mark Mayfield.
1: The State Department says 90 Americans are among more than 1,000 people missing after a deadly flash flood in Nepal. The overall death toll is already in the hundreds and is expected to go up in the next few days. The Nepal Tourism Board says over 500 tourists from 32 different countries are still unaccounted for. That flood happened Wednesday when the collapse of a glacier sent a deadly wall of water through a mountain valley in the border region. Secretary of State Marco Rubio has offered condolences to Nepal after the disaster in a post on Truth Social and pledged U.S. assistance. The verdict watch will resume in the morning in the Lindsey Clancy murder trial in Massachusetts. The jury ended its first day of deliberations Thursday. Clancy admits to strangling her three young children in 2023, but pleaded not guilty by reason of insanity. The defense says Clancy suffered a postpartum psychotic break. Three employees of a military newspaper say they were fired by the Pentagon for writing about the poor conditions on board the USS Abraham Lincoln. The publisher, editor-in-chief, and a reporter for Stars and Stripes filed a lawsuit in federal court Thursday, alleging their firings last week violated their free speech rights. One of the groups that filed the suit on behalf of the journalists said the Pentagon is trying to punish journalists for defending the established mission of Stars and Stripes. Skygazers were treated to a dramatic near-total lunar eclipse earlier tonight. All phases of the eclipse were visible to most of the continental U.S., barring heavy cloud cover, with over 96% of the moon in shadow at its peak. I'm Tammy Trujillo. President Trump will skip the 25th anniversary ceremonies of the 9/11 attacks in Manhattan. Andrew Whitman reports.
3: The New York Times getting that from four sources Thursday night. They say Trump will speak instead at an event at the Pentagon. The 9/11 memorial, which oversees events at Ground Zero, has banned speeches since 2012. The paper reports Trump will leave for his golf course in Ireland the next day, and flight logistics also played a part in the decision. Former Presidents Bill Clinton, George W. Bush, and Barack Obama are expected to be in Manhattan on 9/11. In New York, I'm Andrew Whitman.
1: The federal judge is ruling President Trump's administration acted illegally when it barred the artificial intelligence company Anthropic from working with the federal government. The company was declared a security risk after it spoke publicly about how its AI model should be used by the government. On Thursday, the judge ruled the administration unlawfully retaliated against the company. The judge wrote in her ruling that the empty invocation of national security is not a blank check to punish and retaliate against a government critic. A new study shows a newer shingles vaccine is being linked to a lower risk of dementia. That story from Michael Kastner.
4: Researchers at Brown University found older people who took the Shingrix shingles vaccine have a 24% lower risk of being diagnosed with dementia over a four-year period. The study involved 500,000 people age 66 and up who were at nursing homes for a short stay or long-term care. Head researchers say the study shows vaccines are effective at preventing shingles and also appear to have neuroprotective benefits as well. I'm Michael Kastner.
1: Spider-Man: A Brand New Day is projected to top the box office once again this weekend. The Marvel Studio Sony film is looking to make between $18 and $25 million in its fifth weekend of release. It's made over $860 million domestically so far and over $2.2 billion worldwide. I'm Tammy Trujillo.
5: Clear skies develop with fog at times, overnight with lows around 58. Northwest winds around 5 miles per hour. Bright sunshine expected with fog in spots early Friday. Highs level off around 83. I'm meteorologist Paul Frombly. Right now, it's 61 degrees.

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Clear skies, fog in spots, overnight with a low of 58. Winds out of the northwest, around 5 miles per hour. Ample sunshine expected with fog in spots early Friday. High temperatures reach up to 83. I'm meteorologist Paul Frombly. Right now, 61.

British Museum had lost its charm. How long, I wondered, could

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1: Here's your KILJ forecast for Southeast Iowa. Clear skies develop, with fog at times, overnight, with lows around 58. Northwesterly winds around 5 miles per hour. High temperatures reach up to 83, with fog in spots early Friday, sunny skies. Lows level off around 63, Friday night, mainly clear skies. Overcast, Saturday, decreasing clouds by Sunday. Mid-80s, Saturday, low 90s by Sunday. I'm meteorologist Paul Trombley, currently 61.

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0: This is information from around the world on KILJ.
1: President Trump says Russia has no plans to attack any NATO member state. While speaking to reporters at the White House Thursday, Trump was asked about CIA Director John Ratcliffe's recent trip to Moscow, where he reportedly warned Russia not to attack any member of NATO.
2: I don't want to comment on that, but they're not going to attack.
1: Reports indicate Russia may be planning to test NATO with a limited incursion into one of its neighbors as the war with Ukraine grinds on. Trump said he didn't want to comment on the reports and would only say they're not going to attack. A top Iranian official is denying a report regarding a plot to assassinate Baron Trump, President Trump's youngest son. According to Reuters, Iranian security chief Mohsen Rezaei said in a recent interview the report is a lie. This comes days after the U.S. Secret Service said it was aware of an Iranian video appearing to threaten the life of Baron Trump. The video claimed Baron's movements are being monitored and reports a $10 million bounty on his head. President Trump is officially changing the name of Lake Ontario to Lake America. Scott Carr reports from Washington.
3: After weeks of a ramping up trade war between the U.S. and Canada, Trump signed an executive order Thursday saying the name change goes into effect immediately.
2: And we filed all the necessary papers, documents, everything else. We notified all of the various people that we have to notify.
3: The president says Canada has been treating the U.S. poorly.
2: They're not a state, but they want to be treated like they're a state. And so we just can't do that anymore.
3: The name Lake Ontario predates the establishment of Canada, named by Indigenous people sometime in the 1600s. I'm Scott Carr.
1: And the State Department says 90 Americans are among over 1,000 people missing after deadly flash flooding in Nepal, with the death toll rising. A U.S. official confirmed that 3 American citizens were safely rescued, and there are no reports of American deaths so far. The flood happened Wednesday when the collapse of a glacier sent a deadly wall of water through a mountain valley in the border region. I'm Mark Mayfield. Jelly Roll is responding to the backlash over his jokes about President Trump while guest hosting Jimmy Kimmel Live. Chris Caraggio has details.
4: The singer said Trump, as the president, should be able to handle a few jokes. He took jabs at the president's weight while also poking fun at himself over his own 300-pound weight loss, saying, "I've lost an entire Donald Trump." Jelly Roll went on to say, based on his approval ratings, it seems like most of the country wants to do the same thing. Many Trump supporters expressed their anger about the jokes on social media. I'm Chris Caraggio.
1: A federal judge is blocking a postal service regulation that would affect mail-in ballots. The measure would implement a provision of President Trump's executive order regarding mail-in voting. The order allows the postal service to exert control over mail-in ballots in the lead-up to the midterms. The judge ruled the regulation is likely unlawful as the federal government cannot interfere in elections without the permission of Congress. This comes a day after the same judge lifted a nationwide block on Trump's order. Twitter is looking to make a comeback. Tammy Trujillo explains.
5: A new social network called Twitter.now is now looking for early access users. It's not affiliated with X, the company owned by Elon Musk that changed its name from Twitter after he bought it for $44 billion in 2022. It's run by a startup called Operation Bluebird, which includes former Twitter trademark lawyer Stephen Coates. X sued the company last year trying to keep Operation Bluebird from launching a new site called Twitter. Operation Bluebird argues that X has abandoned its trademarks, including Twitter and Tweet. Coates posted that the company's not trying to rebuild the old Twitter, but a new service built on trust and transparency. I'm Tammy Trujillo.
1: And Netflix is releasing nearly half an hour of the upcoming Grand Theft Auto 6. The latest edition of the popular game comes out in November, but on Thursday, Netflix released 27 minutes of in-game content. The game in its entirety will be released for Xbox and PlayStation 5 November the 19th. I'm Mark Mayfield.
6: Here's your KILJ forecast for Southeast Iowa. Clear skies develop, with fog at times, overnight, with lows around 58. Northwesterly winds around 5 miles per hour. Highs level off around 83. Friday, bright sunshine develops, with fog in spots early. Mainly clear skies, Friday night, lows level off around 63. Overcast skies, Saturday, decreasing clouds by Sunday. Mid-80s, Saturday, low 90s by Sunday. I'm meteorologist Paul Trombley. Currently, it's 61 degrees.

0: Get ready to celebrate 143 years of small town pride at this year's Salem Old Settlers. The 3 days of fun kicks off on Friday, August 28th with the car cruise at 5 p.m. Saturday, August 29th starts with a pancake breakfast at 6 a.m. by the Salem Fire Department, followed by the kids and adult fun run slash walk. Claim your spots for the parade. That'll roll through at 10:30 a.m. And back this year is the Horseshoe Tournament at 11 a.m. Also making a return this year is Bingo. It's going to be going on Friday from 5 to 8 p.m. And on Saturday, it's an all-day event, 11 a.m. to 8 p.m. With fields of inflatables, human foosball, face painting, and water fights after the pedal pole, there's fun for people of all ages. Finish the night by dancing to the early morning with Link and the Drifters. Wrap up the fun with a Sunday church service in the park, followed by a community potluck. August 28th through the 30th, head on over to the Salem Old Settlers and celebrate 143 years of small town pride. Helping to celebrate Salem Old Settlers this year is C&J Cars and Clothes Wash, Mount Hamill Tap, and Murphy Funeral Home.
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Clear skies develop, with fog at times, overnight, with lows around 58. Northwest winds around 5 miles per hour. Bright sunshine expected, with fog in spots early Friday, highs level off around 83. I'm meteorologist Paul Frombly. Currently, it's 59 degrees.

You see, she looked in my hand and told me that my baby would always be true. And yet, in my heart I knew, dear, that somebody else was kissing you.

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3: Clear skies, fog in spots, overnight with a low of 58. Winds out of the northwest, around 5 miles per hour. Ample sunshine expected with fog in spots early Friday. High temperatures reach up to 83. I'm meteorologist Paul Frombly. Right now, it's 59 degrees.

0: This is information from around the world on KILJ.
1: As the trade war and war of words with Canada escalates, President Trump is officially changing the name of Lake Ontario to Lake America. Mark Mayfield with more.
2: Trump signed an executive order from the Oval Office Thursday, saying the name change goes into effect immediately.
3: So if you think about it, we have a Gulf and we have a lake. Now all we need is an ocean. So maybe we'll have to change the name of the Atlantic and or the Pacific. Maybe we'll change them both.
2: Trump signed the order as the U.S. and Canada ramp up their trade war. The president said Canada has been treating the U.S. poorly and again said the country acts like it's a U.S. state. The name of Lake Ontario predates the establishment of Canada and was named by Indigenous peoples sometime in the 1600s. I'm Mark Mayfield.
1: Rescue operations in the flooded regions of Nepal had to be put on hold overnight out of fears that a nearby lake might overflow. Over 400 people died in Wednesday's torrential flood through a Nepal mountain town, and over 1,000 are still missing, and that includes dozens of Americans. Earlier today, police in Nepal said rescue operations were being stopped temporarily because a lake that was formed by debris in Wednesday's floods was now at the risk of overflowing. The markets will be watching as Federal Reserve Chairman Kevin Warsh speaks today. More from Scott Carr.
4: The Fed chairman will deliver the keynote speech at the central bank's annual symposium in Jackson Hole, Wyoming. In the past, Warsh's predecessors have used the event to discuss broad policy initiatives and to lay out conditions under which the Fed would adjust interest rates. But so far, Warsh has signaled a more hands-off approach regarding policy changes, while placing a greater emphasis on market direction. I'm Scott Carr.
1: On Wall Street, before the opening bell, S&P 500 futures are little changed as investors count down to Warsh's Jackson Hole address. I'm Michael Kastner. President Trump will skip the 25th anniversary ceremonies of the 9/11 attacks in Manhattan. More from Andrew Whitman.
5: The New York Times getting that from four sources Thursday night. They say Trump will speak instead at an event at the Pentagon. The 9/11 Memorial, which oversees events at Ground Zero, has banned speeches since 2012. The paper reports Trump will leave for his golf course in Ireland the next day, and flight logistics also played a part in the decision. Former Presidents Bill Clinton, George W. Bush, and Barack Obama are expected to be in Manhattan on 9/11. In New York, I'm Andrew Whitman.
1: California lawmakers are advancing a first-in-the-nation proposal that would add Jewish identity as an ethnicity in state demographic data collection. The bill has passed the state Senate and now heads to the Assembly ahead of the August 31st deadline. Picture me rolling. The defense has rested in the case of the Tupac Shakur murder trial. The jury has been sent home for the weekend, and closing arguments are now scheduled to begin Monday. The defendant, Dwayne Keefe D. Davis, is accused of planning the 1996 Las Vegas drive-by shooting that claimed the life of the rapper. He's pleaded not guilty and could face life behind bars if convicted. Davis chose not to take the stand in the trial that's been 30 years in the making. A team of graduate students at the University of California, San Diego, hacked into a Boeing 737 aircraft and contacted Boeing to show them how they did it. More from Bree Tennis.
6: The team says the engineering feat was research, not sabotage, and done in about 60 seconds. The device they used, the size of a quarter, and granted remote access to the aircraft's mainframe computer. This hacking was part of a six-year university program where a handful of doctoral students research vulnerabilities of critical infrastructure.
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7: Here's your KILJ forecast for Southeast Iowa. Daytime highs approaching 83, with fog in spots early today. Under sunny skies, winds out of the west, around 5 miles per hour. Mainly clear tonight, lows around 63. Highs level off around 84 tomorrow. Cloudy skies expected. Sunshine mixed with clouds at times. Sunday, with daytime highs approaching 91. 90, slight chance of thunderstorms Monday. I'm meteorologist Paul Trombley. Currently 59.

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Here's your KILJ forecast for Southeast Iowa. Ample sunshine expected with fog in spots early today, with daytime highs approaching 83. Westerly winds around 5 miles per hour. Lows dip down to about 63 tonight, mainly clear. Cloudy skies expected tomorrow, daytime highs approaching 84. Partly cloudy skies Sunday, with daytime highs approaching 91. 90, slight chance of thunderstorms Monday. I'm meteorologist Paul Trombley. Currently 59.

0: Get ready to celebrate 143 years of small-town pride at this year's Salem Old Settlers. The 3 days of fun kicks off on Friday, August 28th, with the car cruise at 5 p.m. Saturday, August 29th, starts with a pancake breakfast at 6 a.m. by the Salem Fire Department, followed by the Kids and Adult Fun Run / Walk. Claim your spots for the parade. That'll roll through at 10:30 a.m. And back this year is the Horseshoe Tournament at 11 a.m. Also making a return this year is Bingo. It's going to be going on Friday from 5 to 8 p.m. And on Saturday, it's an all-day event, 11 a.m. to 8 p.m. With fields of inflatables, human foosball, face painting, and water fights after the pedal pole, there's fun for people of all ages. 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August 28th through the 30th, head on over to the Salem Old Settlers and celebrate 143 years of small-town pride. Helping us celebrate Salem Old Settlers is C&M Cooling, Heating, and Plumbing, Mike's Automotive, and Kramer 66.
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2: Bright sunshine develops, with fog in spots early today, with daytime highs approaching 83. Westerly winds around 5 miles per hour. Lows level off around 63 tonight, mainly clear skies. I'm meteorologist Paul Frombly. Right now, it's 59 degrees.

Ladies and gentlemen listening across Southeast Iowa and this great nation, we invite you to pause and reflect as KILJ proudly brings you our national anthem, the Star-Spangled Banner.

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1: This is information from around the world on KILJ.
2: Three workers for a military newspaper say they were fired by the Pentagon for writing about the poor conditions aboard the USS Abraham Lincoln. More from Tammy Trujillo.
3: The publisher, editor-in-chief, and a reporter for Stars and Stripes filed a lawsuit in federal court Thursday, alleging their firings last week violated their free speech rights. One of the groups which filed the suit on behalf of the journalists said the Pentagon's trying to punish journalists for defending the established mission of Stars and Stripes, and that service members need reporting that is independent of the officials it covers and is unafraid to criticize them when they deserve it. I'm Tammy Trujillo.
2: Rescue operations in flood-ravaged Nepal had to be put on hold overnight out of concern that a nearby lake might overflow. International correspondent Claudio Lavanga with the latest.
4: The emergency is far from over. Just in the early hours of this morning, police in Nepal said that they received information that a water dam on the Tibet side has burst again and has called for the public and rescue workers to remain alert and go to a safe location.
2: Over 400 people died in Wednesday's torrential flood through a Nepal mountain town, and over 1,000 are still missing, including dozens of Americans. President Trump escalating his war with Canada is officially changing the name of Lake Ontario to Lake America. Mark Mayfield with more.
5: Trump signed an executive order from the Oval Office Thursday, saying the name change goes into effect immediately.
6: So if you think about it, we have a gulf and we have a lake. Now all we need is an ocean. So maybe we'll have to change the name of the Atlantic and or the Pacific. Maybe we'll change them both.
5: Trump signed the order as the U.S. and Canada ramp up their trade war. The president said Canada has been treating the U.S. poorly and again said the country acts like it's a U.S. state. The name of Lake Ontario predates the establishment of Canada.
2: Stock futures are mixed this morning. I'm Michael Kastner. In California, a bill that would require independent investigations into shootings by federal immigration agents is now with Governor Gavin Newsom. More from Dina Kodiak.
7: Assembly Bill 1806 was introduced after a rise in people being hurt or killed by ICE agents. The New York Times reports that ICE agents have shot at least 23 people since early 2025. The Assembly approved the bill with a 42-13 vote, mostly along party lines. It follows two recent shootings in California involving ICE agents. Most recently, a man was killed last year by an off-duty agent, and another man was shot in the face seven times by an ICE agent in April.
2: ICE has officially agreed to buy nearly $17 million worth of electric shock gloves. The ICE contract was released Thursday on a federal database and shows a $16.7 million contract for 6,000 gloves that can deliver electric shocks intended to help officers control resisting detainees. A federal judge has questions about the latest push to link President Trump's name to the Kennedy Center in Washington, D.C. The center's board voted earlier this month to honor Trump with an inscription on the building, despite a ruling that removed his name from the center earlier this year. U.S. District Court Judge Christopher Cooper questioned the new push during a hearing yesterday, saying he might have to block the proposal because the board was moving too quickly. Jelly Roll is responding to backlash over his jokes about President Trump while guest hosting Jimmy Kimmel Live. More from Chris Caraggio.
8: The singer said Trump, as the president, should be able to handle a few jokes. He took jabs at the president's weight while also poking fun at himself over his own 300-pound weight loss, saying, "I've lost an entire Donald Trump." Jelly Roll went on to say, based on his approval ratings, it seems like most of the country wants to do the same thing. Many Trump supporters expressed their anger about the jokes on social media.
2: I'm Michael Kastner.
9: I'm Kara Hart with Ag News on Brownfield. Pioneer didn't become the number one corn and soybean seed brand in the United States without earning that title. But they're not finished. They'll keep doing what it takes to stay number one. A coalition of farmers, biofuel producers, oilseed processors, and others are asking President Donald Trump to not expand small refinery exemptions under the renewable fuel standard.
10: More than double what they just predicted in March is what they're contemplating granting.
9: Kurt Kovarik with Clean Fuels Alliance America says if more exemptions are granted, it would contradict the Trump administration's goal of building a robust, domestic biofuels industry and weaken soybean demand.
10: Our industry went from about 50% capacity in 2025 to about 85% capacity in July.
9: He says the administration hasn't explained why the number of exemptions reportedly under consideration has more than doubled.
10: So I would ask the administration, what changed between March and August to determine that the volume that you need to exempt doubled? What is the great concern that the refiners are conveying to you?
9: A letter sent from the coalition to the White House on Thursday asked the president to stick with the SRE assumptions built into the RVOs finalized earlier this year. He says the matter was expected to be resolved on Friday, but it could take longer now that stakeholder concerns have been raised. A recent run-up in commodity prices is providing opportunity for farmers to mitigate some risk. Brownfield's Megan Grebner reports from the 2026 Becknology Days in Indiana.
11: Tim Persinger, who farms in Southwest Indiana, says 3 months ago he wasn't this chipper.
12: It's coming around where hopefully everybody can make a little bit of money, and that's, we all got to make money or we'll all be done.
11: Matt Bennett, CEO of AgMarket.net, says these are some of the best commodity prices farmers have seen in 3 years, and they should be rewarding rallies.
13: Well, how much of that do you want to get a hold of? Do you want to put yourself in a worst case scenario where you're going to make money if the markets plummet? We never know what the black swan event is. So I want to be very strategic in at least locking in worst case scenarios. And I think this has been a wonderful opportunity to do that.
11: But are farmers taking advantage of that uptick in prices? Persinger tells Brownfield.
12: I did not. I'm giving it till Labor Day.
11: I'm Megan Grebner for Brownfield.
9: Thanks, Megan. Some Iowa producers are urging Congress to address Prop 12 as lawmakers work toward a new five-year farm bill. Rob Brenneman, the current president of the National Pork Producers Council, says Prop 12 could put additional financial pressure on family-owned hog operations unable to absorb the cost of compliance.
14: It drives up cost, and it does affect the small farmers more so than the big farmers because that cost is very expensive on a daily basis.
9: The measure remains absent from the Senate's farm bill draft, but lawmakers are expected to revisit the issue when farm bill negotiations resume after the August recess. I'm Kara Hart for Brownfield.
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0: But owning is more... 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
2: 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Connie Hunter Baptiste spent 20 years in the Air Force, then another 20 years as a chef, before she decided to become a farmer in 2022.
4: I'm a fourth-generation farmer. I am the first one to actually own the land that I will farm. I was literally born in a sharecropper's cabin, a two-room cabin.

0: 16 categories. While none posed a public threat, there's concern over the high number. At a hearing Thursday before the Iowa Utilities Commission, Black Hills Energy attorney Adam Berman acknowledged improvements are needed.
1: We've spent considerable time evaluating the issues raised by the commission, reviewing our processes and operational practices, and identifying opportunities to strengthen our compliance programs going forward.
0: The company provides natural gas to 133 Iowa communities. The commission questioned staffing levels and said Black Hills has more than three times as many probable violations as utilities like MidAmerican. This is Radio Iowa.
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4: From your Southeast Iowa Information Center, I'm Allison Jacobs. A warm and increasingly humid weekend is ahead across Southeast Iowa with occasional chances for thunderstorms. The National Weather Service says scattered showers and storms will be possible from Saturday through Sunday night, with rain chances ranging from 20 to 50%. Long periods of dry weather are still expected, and some locations may receive little rainfall. A few storms could become strong with gusty winds as

0: the primary concern. However, organized severe weather is not anticipated. Temperatures Saturday will range from the upper 70s to the upper 80s across the region. Sunday will be hotter, with highs reaching the mid-80s to lower 90s, and heat index values climbing into the mid-90s to near 100 degrees. South winds may also gust to around 25 miles per hour Saturday and Sunday. Anyone spending time outdoors Sunday should drink plenty of water, take breaks in the shade or air conditioning, and never leave children or pets inside a parked vehicle. An Ottumwa man faces a felony charge after allegedly attempting to influence a witness during a recorded call from the Wapello County Jail. Nelson Mendoza, age 40, is charged with tampering with a witness, that's a Class D felony, and violating a no-contact or protective order, a simple misdemeanor. Court records allege Mendoza called an individual from the jail July 18th and encouraged that person to avoid a subpoena or provide false testimony. The court records did not identify the specific case Mendoza allegedly attempted to influence. Mendoza was previously charged with first-degree burglary following a May incident in which he allegedly forced his way into a home and injured an occupant. His trial in that case is scheduled for September 1st. Mendoza remains in the Wapello County Jail. Bond in the witness tampering case is set at $10,000. An Ottumwa man faces a felony charge following an alleged group assault earlier this month. James Harwood, age 28, is charged with participating in a riot. That's a Class D felony. Court records allege Harwood was among a group that gathered on Richmond Avenue shortly before 5 p.m. August 9th and engaged in violent behavior. The group is accused of using unlawful force and punching another person. A warrant was issued for Harwood's arrest August 25th. He was taken into custody the following day. Harwood remains in the Wapello County Jail on a $5,000 bond. The charge is an accusation, and remember, all defendants are presumed innocent unless proven guilty. A jury trial is underway for a Washington man accused of leaving two firearms on school grounds. West Reed Holden, age 22, is charged with two counts of carrying weapons on school grounds. Both charges are Class D felonies. The case began after two firearms were discovered near the Washington High School baseball field in May of 2025. Authorities reviewed surveillance footage as part of their investigation, and Holden was arrested the following month. His jury trial began Tuesday in Washington County District Court. Additional information will be released when a verdict or other court action becomes available. A Burlington man has been sentenced to 35 years in federal prison following his conviction on two counts of attempted enticement of a minor and an offense committed by a registered sex offender. Jermaine Robert Hill, age 39, was sentenced Wednesday, August 26th. Federal court records show Hill communicated through Facebook Messenger in June of 2025 with two undercover officers posing as 14-year-old girls. Hill sent sexually explicit messages and material before arranging to meet them at a Burlington park where he was arrested. Hill was required to register as a sex offender because of a 2015 conviction in Ohio. A federal jury found Hill guilty following a two-day trial in March of 2026. After completing his prison sentence, Hill must serve 10 years of supervised release. The federal prison system does not offer parole. The Des Moines County Sheriff's Office investigated the case with assistance from the Burlington Police Department. A faulty electrical outlet has been identified as the cause of a Wednesday afternoon house fire in Burlington. Firefighters were called to a residence on Greenwood Drive shortly before 5 p.m. Crews arrived within 4 minutes and found smoke coming from the structure. Firefighters located the flames in the attic and extinguished the fire before it could spread further. The home was occupied when the fire began, but everyone escaped safely. No injuries were reported. The amount of property damage remains under assessment. The property is insured. Salem residents will vote September 22nd to fill a vacant seat on the city council. The vacancy was created after the council accepted Blayton Kennedy's resignation August 4th. Kennedy resigned after moving outside of Salem's city limits. The winner of the special election will serve the remainder of Kennedy's term, which ends December 31st of 2027. Anyone wishing to run for the seat must submit the required paperwork to Salem City Hall by 5 p.m. today. That's August 28th. City Hall will be open today to accept candidate filings. Voting will take place September 22nd at the Henry County Emergency Management Building in Mount Pleasant. And Henry County Recorder Lene Buffington is reminding residents that the renewal period for off-highway vehicles and snowmobiles begins September 1st. Renewals may be completed at the Henry County Recorder's office Monday through Friday from 8 a.m. to 4 p.m. Owners may also renew online through the Iowa Department of Natural Resources website. The renewal period ends December 31st of this year. Henry County residents are encouraged to complete their renewals before the deadline. Iowa Governor Kim Reynolds visited Mount Pleasant Thursday, highlighting both local manufacturing and tourism during stops at Continental and Midwest Old Threshers. Reynolds toured the Continental Manufacturing Facility, where the company produces rubber hoses and other rubber products. Continental is currently investing $95 million into its Mount Pleasant facility, a project expected to create approximately 50 new jobs. Reynolds also stopped at Midwest Old Threshers, touring the grounds with CEO Terry McWilliams to see the results of projects supported by Destination Iowa grants. Here's Terry McWilliams talking about the governor's visit to Old Threshers and the impact of the Destination Iowa funding.
1: Showed her what the Destination Iowa project, the big one, the first one that we did with the two trolleys and the campground and the development down there. But since then, we've also been available to us at Destination Iowa kind of number two project, which is also going to help us pay for the two new restroom facilities. One of them is attached to the EMS building south of the carousel, which people drive right on by, not realizing, you know, what they're looking at. It's right there. And then the other one is over here where the buses unload. We've always had a small old one outside our office, which it's still here, but it will go away after the show. And so right out where the buses unload, there's a new restroom shower facility there. Kind of got spurred off of the first one, and they notified us, do you have any projects? And yeah, I have a long list, and we qualified. So that was great. So with their support from Destination Iowa, and the first big one also had CAT as part of it as well, we're able to make these work and happen, and we're ready for, you know, the campground's been going for a couple of years, but the open air trolley, the 1779, is back on the tracks. It took a lot longer, more pieces, parts had to be made to make that work over the last year and a half, but it's been worth it.
0: Reynolds also rode through the campground on fully restored trolley car number 1779, which will return to service during this year's Old Threshers reunion. The open-air trolley was originally built in 1911 in Rio de Janeiro, Brazil, and operated there until 1965. It had not run at Old Threshers since 2020. During her visit, Reynolds praised McWilliams and Old Threshers for their grant writing and fundraising efforts. She says the state wants to partner with tourism attractions to help them grow and remain sustainable.
2: It's all about, you know, driving tourism in the state of Iowa, and Old Threshers is a great tourism attraction, and it gives us a chance to not only showcase all of our history and have a reunion and people coming back together to bring in new people in, but they also get to see what's changing in Mount Pleasant and all the surrounding communities as well. So it's really good for the town and for the economy and for the state, and we want to be a part of keeping it updated and growing and vibrant. And so that's exactly what Destination Iowa was meant for. And Terry has done a very good job, and the team, of really capitalizing on those opportunities. You got to be able to write the grant. You've got to meet the criteria. And they were able to do it, and actually were able to come back and take advantage of it a couple times. And then I think Terry was saying, too, they've stacked some CAT funding on top of that, and when we all pull together like that, you can really make significant impact to some of these iconic events.
0: McWilliams says

0: will be held at a later date. The Elliott Chapel of New London is assisting the family. Online condolences may be left at ElliottFuneralChapel.com for James Allen. Loretta Wheeler, age 94 of Muscatine, passed away Thursday, August 20th. Funeral services will be at 1:30 this afternoon at the funeral home. A celebration of life will begin at 4 p.m. this afternoon at the Muscatine American Legion. Online condolences may be left for the family at sandhfuneralservice.com for Loretta Wheeler. Kenneth Kenny Waterhouse, age 72 of Mount Pleasant, passed away Thursday, August 20th. Funeral services will be held at 11 a.m. this morning at the Olson Yoder Funeral Home. Online condolences may be made at olsonyoderfh.com for Kenny Waterhouse. Jerry Glansman, age 84 of Mount Pleasant, passed away Sunday, August 23rd. A mass of Christian burial will be held at 10:30 in the morning Monday at the St. Alphonsus Catholic Church. Burial will follow in the St. Alphonsus Cemetery. Visitation will be from 1 to 5 p.m. on Sunday at the Olson Yoder Funeral Home. A rosary will be recited at 4:30 Sunday afternoon. Online condolences may be directed to OlsonYoderFH.com in memory of Jerry Glansman. Caitlin Elizabeth Doctorman May, age 25 of Cedar Rapids, passed away Thursday, August 20th. A memorial service will be held at 10:30 in the morning Monday at the Viggen Memorial Home in Keokuk. A private family burial will be held at the Montrose Cemetery in Montrose. Online condolences may be left for the family at ViggenMemorialHome.com for Caitlin May. That's a look at our Southeast Iowa information. For full stories, head to KILJ.com. I'm Allison Jacobs. 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
3: It's August 28th, I'm Slayton Swords, and it's time for the sports star with high school girls tennis. Fairfield continued their domineering ways with a 9-0 shutout of Keokuk last night. The Trojans and Burlington Notre Dame will compete in the Ottumwa Invitational tomorrow, August 29th, and Mount Pleasant will compete against Burlington on Monday, August 31st at 4:30 p.m. Moving on to high school volleyball, Fairfield held their triangular last night and finished undefeated, sweeping Waco 25-14, 25-18, and taking down Eddyville Blakesburg Fremont in three sets, winning the last two, 25-22 and 15-11. Leah Helmick tapped 14 kills and 2 aces as the Trojans collected 15 aces between the two contests. Mount Pleasant was able to handle their first bout of adversity last night over Davis County, winning in 5 sets. The Panthers took the first set 25-13 before finding themselves down 2 sets to 1, yet Mount Pleasant was able to bow back and win the final 2 sets 25-19 and 15-11. Fairfield, Mount Pleasant, Washington will compete in the Grinnell Invite tomorrow, August 29th. Central Lee fell to Fort Madison in straight sets last night. Bradley Cook led the Hawks with 15 assists, 4 kills, and 3 aces. The Hawks will host an invitational tomorrow with Burlington Notre Dame, West Burlington, and Van Buren County making the trip. Burlington hosted a quad last night, but it was West Burlington that handled business, being the host in Wampolo in 3 sets and sweeping Danville 25-22 and 25-23. The arrows also fell to the ground.

0: Greyhounds in three sets, while the Bears lost in straight sets. Wampler will get back to action on Tuesday, September 1st against English Valleys at 4:30 p.m. at home, and Winfield Mountain Union will participate in the Albion Invitational tomorrow. For high school football, Danville kicks off the season tonight at home against West Burlington Notre Dame at 7 p.m. Minneapolis awaits Mount Pleasant tonight with game time at 7:30 p.m. KILJ 105.5 FM, KILJ.com. 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
1: I preached them. We got to prove it. If we think we're good, we got to go out and prove, you know, that we can compete and we can go out and win games. Because nothing's proven until the first week, you know. And it's really 1 week and battling every day to make sure that we're ready. Because there's no other team that's going to lay down and say, "Hey, we're just going to give this game to you." So it's a 1 week at a time thing, and hopefully at the end of the season, you know, we can be really proud of our effort. And know that we've done everything the right way to hopefully have a chance at the end.
0: Fairfield will host Benton tonight at 7:30 p.m. Washington will take on Mid Prairie at home at 7:30 p.m. tonight. Central Lee will travel to Van Buren County tonight with game time at 7 p.m. Wampanoag will start third season with a home matchup tonight against Louisa Muscatine at 7 p.m. Columbus will head to BGM tonight at 7 p.m. Winfield Mountain Union will welcome Easton Valley to town tonight at 7 p.m. Wolves head coach Scott McCarty is hoping his defense can set the tone for the season.
2: It's, can you stay mentally focused enough and read your key and then do what you've been coached to do after you read that key? You know, those are the big things there on defense. I think we struggled with that once in a while last year. And then I think every coach could tell you that you need to improve your physicality. And I think that's going to be big for us on Friday. Can we just step up and be physical to these guys, you know, to the opposing team and not just hit our guys all the time? And can we hit somebody else? And we'll go from there. So we'll see. You know, it's, everybody's excited when they open the book, right? And we'll see what Chapter 1 has for us in store this week.
0: And Waco begins the year at home with a matchup against Central City at 7 p.m. tonight. Moving on to high school cross country, Danville could be at the Iowa City West Early Bird meet and turned in a third-place team score of 78 for the girls. The Bears were led by Corey Stott, who finished in 10th place with a time of 21 minutes and 33 seconds, followed by Delaney Newberry and Mila Clover, who grabbed 15th and 16th place, respectively. The boys' team had Elijah Chancellor cross the finish line in 20 minutes and 48 seconds for 37th place. Van Buren County participated at the Albion Invitational last night, and the girls' team continued their winning ways from last year, lurching past the host by 1 point to secure the gold. Kaylee Snowgren led the Warriors with a 7th place time of 21 minutes and 11 seconds. On the boys' side, Landry Loeffler led the pack with a time of 17 minutes and 20 seconds, which was good enough for 4th place. Nevertheless, as a team, the Warriors took 7th place with 155 points. Van Buren County, Fairfield, and New London will run at the Wildwood meet on Thursday, September 3rd at 5:20 p.m., and Mount Pleasant, Danville, and Minneapolis will take part in the Williamsburg Invitational on Tuesday, September 1st at 4:30 p.m. Over at Southeastern Community College, the volleyball team will welcome Allen County Community College to town today at 2 p.m. to start the Jimmy Johns Classic. And the men's and women's soccer teams will host Lincoln Trail College tomorrow, August 29th, with the men playing first at 2 p.m., followed by the women's team at 4 p.m. And it's now time for this day in sports history. 1990, Cubs' Ryan Sandberg is the first second baseman to hit 30 home runs in a season consecutively. In 1990, number one seed Stefan Edberg loses in the first round to Alex Volkov in one of the biggest upsets in U.S. Open history. And in 2022, a 1952 Mickey Mantle baseball card sells for $12.6 million at auction, becoming the world's most expensive piece of sporting memorabilia. It's August 28th. I'm Slayton Swords, and that was the sports.
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5: This is Sports on Radio Iowa. I'm Todd Kim. A shocker in Des Moines to kick off the football season. South Dakota Mines scored a touchdown with a minute 56 remaining to beat Drake 38-35, spoiling the debut of Bulldog coach Matt Walker. Drake had scored 22 unanswered points in the fourth quarter to take the lead. Also last night, Northwestern College fell at Western Illinois 65-14. Iowa corner Deshaun Lee is embracing his role as a leader as he gets ready for his final season. Lee is one of only a handful of starters returning for a defense that helped lead the Hawkeyes to a 9-4 record last season and says he feels no added pressure to perform as a senior.
6: One thing that I've learned over time is when you out on that field, none of that matters. None of the outside noise and none of that stuff matters. You know, you got to be your best out there. So I feel no pressure at all. I'm going to prepare the same. I'm going to play, you know, even better, try my best every single Saturday, and just believe in my preparation.
5: The Hawkeyes open at home September 5th against Northern Illinois. Coming off its best season in program history, Upper Iowa opens a new season tomorrow at home against Jamestown of North Dakota. The Peacocks were 9-3 a year ago, and Coach Jason Hoskins has several holes to fill with only five starters back. Three-year starter Darrell Overstreet is gone at quarterback, and Hoskins says UMass transfer Zamar Wise gets the nod over former backup Clark Coleman.
7: Zamar is going to start for us, but we know that we've got another talented guy that's been our backup for the last couple of years. So I've never been a two quarterback guy. I always feel like, hey, you got your guy, let's rock and roll, unless there's some certain situational things that you can do. So Zamar is going to start for us. And as long as he's rolling, we're going to be good to go and roll with him.
5: Baseball, Owen Ayers' two-run double in the bottom of the ninth was the game winner as the Iowa Cubs beat Omaha 7-6 in Des Moines. This is Radio Iowa.
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9: Our Iowa State Fair grandstand shows are big events with the top national artists performing. They're now the third largest moneymaker for the fair each year. But it wasn't always that way. It wasn't until the 1960s that the grandstand began being used for concerts at all. The 1965 Iowa State Fair was actually the first to feature a top-notch performer in concert. Wall Lake native Andy Williams returned to his home state at the height of his international popularity to take the grandstand stage on 5 consecutive nights. At the time, his national television variety program was quite popular, and he brought with him on the stage a group that regularly performed on his television program, the Osmond Brothers. That was fitting since Andy Williams first performed with his brothers singing on the radio in the 1930s. We now eagerly anticipate release of the list of performers who will take the stage at our fair each August, but the trend started with Iowa's own Andy Williams, who wrapped up a five-night engagement at the Iowa State Fair Grandstand on this date in 1965. And that's Iowa Almanac for August 28th. There's more online at iowaalmanac.com. I'm Jeff Stein.
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0: This is information from around the world on KILJ.
1: The State Department says 90 Americans are among the roughly 1,400 people missing after deadly flash flooding in Nepal, with the death toll rising. More from Mark Mayfield.
2: A U.S. official confirmed that three American citizens were safely rescued, and there are no reports of American deaths so far. The agency is working with local authorities in Nepal to locate the U.S. citizens. The Nepal Tourism Board says over 500 tourists from 32 different countries are among the missing. The flood happened Wednesday when the collapse of a glacier sent a deadly wall of water through a mountain valley in the border region. Secretary of State Marco Rubio offered condolences to Nepal after the disaster in a post on social media and pledged U.S. assistance. The death toll, which is already more than 450, is expected to continue going up. I'm Mark Mayfield.
1: As he escalates the trade war and the war of words with Canada, President Trump is officially changing the name of Lake Ontario to Lake America. Scott Carr reports from Washington.
3: After weeks of a ramping up trade war between the U.S. and Canada, Trump signed an executive order Thursday saying the name change goes into effect immediately.
4: And we filed all the necessary papers, documents, everything else. We notified all of the various people that we have to notify.
3: The president says Canada has been treating the U.S. poorly.
4: They're not a state, but they want to be treated like they're a state. And so we just can't do that anymore.
3: The name Lake Ontario predates the establishment of Canada, named by indigenous people sometime in the 1600s. I'm Scott Carr.
1: Jury deliberations will continue today in the Lindsay Clancy triple murder trial in Massachusetts. She admits to strangling her three young children in 2023, but pleaded not guilty to three counts of first-degree murder. Prosecutors allege the killings were premeditated.
5: Those kids were keeping her from ending her misery.
1: While the defense says Clancy suffered a postpartum psychotic break. I'm Michael Kastner. A federal judge is ruling the administration of President Trump acted illegally when it barred the artificial intelligence company Anthropic from working with the federal government. More from Tammy Trujillo.
6: The company was declared a security risk after it spoke publicly about how its AI model should be used by the government. On Thursday, the judge ruled the administration lawfully retaliated against Anthropic. The judge wrote in her ruling that the empty invocation of national security is not a blank check to punish and retaliate against government critics.
1: European soccer's governing body is reportedly pursuing criminal charges against FIFA president Gianni Infantino. ESPN reports UEFA filed papers in New York City to request discovery of potential evidence from Thrive Capital Management, JP Morgan, and FIFA itself. The requests at a New York City court indicate a potential criminal complaint in Switzerland alleging Infantino committed financial mismanagement over a now-scrapped plan to sell a 20% stake of the World Cup.
7: No such thing as a light that's better than yours.
1: Hip-hop star J. Cole canceled his concert last night at the Golden One Center in Sacramento, California, after a trucking accident killed a member of his touring crew. It happened yesterday morning when a big rig that was delivering equipment crashed on Interstate 5 in Yolo County. Fans who bought tickets through Ticketmaster will be refunded automatically. It's still unclear what will happen with the J. Cole shows that are scheduled for Oakland on Saturday and Sunday. And Tropical Storm Dolly is expected to bring heavy rain to the Caribbean islands this weekend. The storm currently has sustained winds of 40 miles per hour as it races across the Atlantic and is expected to weaken as it reaches the islands. Forecasters warn, however, that it could still produce heavy rain in parts of the Caribbean. I'm Michael Kastner.

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2: Good morning.
1: How are you on this Friday?
2: I'm doing all right. How are you doing?
1: I'm doing good. August is coming to a close.
2: Yes, it is, rather quickly.
1: Yeah.
2: By the time that we're back next week, it'll be one more day of August, and then we'll be in the September.
1: Yeah, that's crazy to believe. I feel like New Year's Eve was just yesterday.
2: I don't believe that, but the year has flown by.
1: It has, but it's exciting. We are back to school. There's excitement here in Mount Pleasant. I've seen so many people setting up for their garage sales. Mm-hmm. I've heard the campgrounds are booming. We had the governor in town yesterday. Everything's going crazy.
2: Hey, you know, we're getting to that time of year, right? Well, this is the latest Midwest Hill Threshers can start?
1: I think because it's completely in September.
2: Yeah, so this is the latest that it can possibly start. So, well, you know, we delayed it as much as possible, which I'm sure was nice for Grant and Terry.
1: or is it one of those that just keeps the pain going?
2: Well, that's the thing, is that at the same time, while this is the latest it could possibly start, so it gave them a lot of time in the new year to get things ready. It doesn't give you a whole lot of time now with when the, you know,
1: Midwest, Halloween.
2: You know, when old Thrasher's House of Terror, you know, Thrasher's House. I was trying to remember what the heck it was.
1: I saw you searching. There's
2: so many words. when Thrasher's House of Terror comes to town, I mean, they're going to have to move quickly on that one.
1: Yeah. And if you push that back at all, Christmas, a Festival of Lights.
2: It's always funny when you can look over and you see just the outline of Christmas lights when you're about to walk into a haunted house. But
1: and that's the thing. If you're here in Mount Pleasant, first off, welcome. Thank you for coming to our amazing town, our amazing corner of Iowa here. I want to say, don't only come for Midwest Old Threshers Reunion. No. We have so many different events happening throughout the year. Our town is booming. Our county is booming. So thank you for coming and being a part of it. It's just the most wonderful time of the year aside from Christmas.
2: You know, it's like when you give a group of fifth graders those boom whackers in music class. You remember did you ever get to do those?
1: Are those the long colored tubes?
2: Yeah.
1: You
2: hit them. Mm-hmm. That's a mistake, giving them the fifth graders and not having any direction towards them, because the first thing you're going to do is whack
1: your friend.
2: Whack someone. Usually I would just go, you know, I would just start whacking them together and whatever noise.
1: Be very loud.
2: Yeah. It's loud as I was.
1: You know what's comparable to that?
2: What's that?
1: Giving 4 to 6 year olds tap shoes.
2: Yeah.
1: And now do that when there's a lunar eclipse on the horizon. The kids were wild last night.
2: Did you get to see any of it before you went to bed? I know you're...
1: No, I got home at 9:12. So I was like, I am not about to sit outside for 20 more minutes.
2: I saw the partial at around 10 or so, taking my dog out. So weird. It's always weird seeing something celestial like that. But
1: yeah.
2: It kind of reminds you, like, oh, well, kind of small in terms of the big picture here.
1: I see what you mean.
2: But,
1: you know, we need that reminder every once in a while. When everything feels too heavy, feels too big, just remember, it's okay.
2: Just remember that the moon can be covered.
1: Just remember, if the moon can't withstand it. No, I'm just kidding.
2: It's crazy because, you know, we had the solar eclipse a couple years ago. And, I was actually down in Southern Illinois going to school for that. Or was I? I don't know. That might have been a year before. But I was going there. I was going there. And we were watching. And it's kind of crazy when the sun can be covered, too.
1: Oh, yeah.
2: And all you're left with is a rim of light. Crazy. Crazy. Space terrifies me. More than water. And I know you're
1: more than water?
2: Oh, easily more than water.
1: Water's a little closer. That's why I'm more scared of water.
2: I can't drink space. Well, I could drink water.
1: There's a lot of water you can't drink, too.
2: Try me. Try me.
1: Well, when we talk about crazy, do we have any crazy weather on the way? We've been very blessed this week.
2: I suppose we do in terms of we're going to have the heat turned up on us for a couple of days. So be prepared for that. But today is going to be rather nice. 83 the high, 63 the low, 94% humidity. So enjoy that for today. And you can really kind of enjoy tomorrow, too. 84 the high, 70 the low, cloudy skies, so 8 to 15 mile per hour winds. No chance of rain tonight, tomorrow at all. So we're going to stay dry for these next couple of days. Sunday is where we get our first introduction to the possibility of rain. 91 the high, 74 the low, 30% chance of scattered storms when we get into Sunday night. And that's going to continue for about the rest of the early week here. So Monday, it's a high of 90, low of 74, 25% chance that we see scattered storms during the day, 20% when we move into Monday night. Tuesday, it's a high of 89, low of 72, 20% chance of precipitation early in the day, 25% we move into Tuesday night. Then Wednesday, it's a high of 89, low of 72, 15% chance of rain during the day, 25% chance of scattered thunderstorms move in the Wednesday night. Looking at the wind, it's going to be around 8 to 15 miles an hour, I should say, for most days until we get later on into the start of next week. Starting on Tuesday, it's going to go back to 5 to 10 miles an hour, that wind blowing. So I know I said Wednesday we could be moving back down that temperature trend. Well, we're going to have to wait still probably a little bit. So looking at Midwest Old Threshers next week, you might have to be prepared for a little bit of warmer temperatures.
1: And that's okay. I think we're all used to expecting that from Midwest Old Threshers.
2: At least, you know, a couple of the days out of the reunion. Reunion lasts a little bit.
1: There might be a real rainy day.
2: Mm-hmm.
1: Wasn't there one year where everybody could wear sweatshirts? It was so chilly.
2: Oh, I don't remember that. I know last year was divine the entire time.
1: Yeah.
2: That was just comfortable temperatures, and there was enough clouds in the sky to provide shade when you needed it, but there was also enough sunshine to go, hey, it's pretty nice out here.
1: Well, the good news is we will be talking more Midwest Old Threshers reunion, because this morning we have some treats for you. 8 o'clock this morning, we have a special interview brought to you by Shiloh Outfitters. Yes, Cooper Allen is gracing our airwaves once again. We got to interview him last year, and we get to hear from him again because he will be performing next Friday on the KILJ stage right there at the Midwest Old Threshers reunion. Ooh. Those tickets are free with your wristband.
2: Yes.
1: Or your one-day pass.
2: Mm-hmm.
1: But the concert itself is included in that entry fee. It's like, what, $35?
2: Something like that.
1: It's very, very, very affordable. So if you want to see Cooper Allen in person, all you have to do is go and enjoy the reunion. You can hear from Cooper himself at 8 o'clock this morning. Miss Katie got to interview him, and it is a wonderful interview. And then also this morning, Katie has been busy. Main Street, Mount Pleasant. Lisa Etkin will be at 8:15 this morning. Now, if you are in town, let's say you're staying out at the campgrounds, you haven't ventured outside of the Midwest Old Threshers grounds, you need to take that shuttle during the reunion downtown Mount Pleasant. We have Crafts in the Park, which completely fills that beautiful Central Park area. Mm-hmm. 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We have a booming downtown here in Mount Pleasant. Truly, if you come from a different town and you see our downtown, you're gonna be jealous, because that's how I felt when I first moved over to Iowa. I was very blown away. So make sure you support them if you can. That's Lisa's job, is to remind us to come downtown, support our great businesses. And then 8:45 this morning, we have Buy the Scoop Ice Cream up for grabs. A lucky couple celebrating their anniversary from this past week or this upcoming weekend. If you have an anniversary or know someone who does this last week or this coming weekend, just tell us. We will put them in the drawing for 8:45. It's very easy to do. And Buy the Scoop Ice Cream, you don't want to miss out. Mm-hmm. Very, very yummy. And 9 o'clock this morning, we have more little treats sprinkled throughout our day for you. It's Generation Gap with Paul and Katie. But This is also brought to you by Shiloh Outfitters because the one and only Jimmy Fortune is the guest today. It's a great interview. I was lucky enough to be on this side of the glass when they were recording. I'm very much looking forward to listening to that again this morning. So all of our stations, 9 o'clock, hear from Jimmy Fortune himself. And of course, tonight, you're going to be busy, Slayton, because we have more treats tonight.
2: Yeah, we got week one football. Finally, Iowa High School football is back for the year 2026. Mount Pleasant's going to be hitting the road to face off against Mediapolis. It's going to be a very entertaining game between two playoff teams from last year looking to replicate those results this year. Both return their quarterback from last year, but there's still some pieces of the puzzle that need to be figured out for both squads tonight. It should be a very physical game, I anticipate. Should be a rather close game as well. So Doug and myself are going to be on the call. Pre-game show at 7:15 p.m. Kickoff at 7:30. And Doug has a little bit of a special treat for everyone as well. Really? You'll have to tune in for that. So I don't want to give anything away. This was his idea. Okay. So I want to give all the credit to him on this one. I'm excited to have him back in the booth with me.
1: And plus, Mediapolis is also busy, just like Mount Pleasant is. Why is that?
2: They got their Town and Country Day starting today. So I know the car shows tonight from 6 to 9 p.m.
1: Yes,
2: but they're going to be having fun all weekend as well. So this week at Town and Country Days, Mediapolis gets to have their home football game. And then next week, we'll have our home football game. And we'll have Old Threshers as the setting. So we're still in that time of year where we like to celebrate a couple of things while it's still warm enough to do so outside. And we'll have the background of Friday Night Football.
1: Hey, I don't think there's a better background to have.
2: Nope.
1: Also, during that car show, if you say, I'm not really interested in cars, first off, you're crazy. But second off, there's so many other attractions they have during that car show. Jake McVeigh is going to be playing live. They have food trucks. It's free entry. It's going to take place Main Street, Mediapolis. Very easy to find from 6 to 9. So if you are in town visiting, you might want to just do the little jaunt over to Mediapolis because it's going to be a lot of fun.
2: Absolutely. You can also look at going to Salem starting tonight because you got Salem Old Settlers going. They're celebrating 143 years of small town pride. It kicks off tonight. You have the car cruise night at 5 p.m. You got bingo, a ham and bean supper, RC car races at 6:30, and then you can dance until your feet fall off, or at least until midnight, whatever comes first at that point. But you can head over to KILJ.com to our community events tab starting on Friday. And there's a clickable link that you can find all the events. But we'll go through them as the weekend goes along here and we talk about what all the fun you can have this weekend.
1: Yeah, so you have plenty of options of things to do here in Southeast Iowa. Everyone's throwing parties. We know we have guests in town. We want to be good hosts. Also happening tonight in Des Moines County Conservation, they are going to host their full moon paddle. If you like to kayak and you love spending time outdoors, this is going to be at night, which is kind of different. 7:30 to 9, it's going to be at the 4th Pumping Station at Stars Cave. I believe that comes up if you type it into your Google Maps. But if it doesn't, there is a link on our KILJ.com under our community calendar. Registration for the event and information can be found there. It's $15 per person if you're going to be using Stars Caves equipment. If you have your own kayak, it's only $10 a person.
2: Alrighty. That sounds like
1: The moon has been on full display the last few nights.
2: It's been bright enough that I haven't had to use my flashlight. And I've kayaked twice in my life. And if you haven't, it's a lot of fun.
1: It is a lot of fun. And you don't have to worry about getting sunburned.
2: Yes. That's a big plus in my book. And getting in and out of a kayak's not as scary as I thought it would be.
1: Or embarrassing because no one can see you. It's dark.
2: Yeah, there you go. Well, the moon's a little bright.
1: Yeah, the moon is too bright.
2: But we were just talking about, the moon's so bright out there. Don't worry.
1: No one will see you.
2: No one can see you. You might have to worry about getting a moon tan, though.
1: Maybe.
2: You know,
1: maybe.
2: You know what happens when you get one of those?
1: Glow in the dark. You turn into a werewolf. Oh, oof.
2: Well, that's a side effect.
1: Side effect. Also happening today, it looks like this is going to be this morning. The Swedesburg Lutheran Church, their annual garage sale is today from 8 to 5 p.m. They'll be open again on Saturday from 8 to 1. If you can't make it until Saturday afternoon, that's okay because Saturday from 11 to 1, they even have a $2 a bag sale.
2: Ooh.
1: Yeah. but most items are 50 cents.
2: I remember growing up and going to stores or sales like that where my grandma would be like, all right, here's your paper bag. Fill it up.
1: And you feel rich, don't you?
2: I just remember sprinting over to the toy section and immediately ripping through half a bag real quick. I didn't play it right. I grabbed the biggest toys, and so like there goes half your bag space.
1: Shame.
2: What I should have done was fill it with small stuff first, and then you put the big stuff in, because then you get to fill a little bit more. You can balance a little better, but you know, then there's my strategy for you guys if you're doing the bag sale.
1: I was gonna say you're giving away all the tips and tricks.
2: Yeah, insider trading a little bit.
1: Oh, dang.
2: Hey. I used to make these bags.
1: tell me, what's the word of the day?
2: This is a word that you brought to my attention.
1: Oh, it is going to be the word? Okay.
2: Yeah, I got nothing better at the moment.
1: Go ahead.
2: My other word was, I forgot it. So we're going to forget about it.
1: It doesn't matter.
2: Germaine. So we'll go with Germaine next week.
1: Okay.
2: Which, if you want to cheat, you can look ahead. But anyway, the word that you brought to my attention today was disseminate, and you were wondering, well, what the heck does that mean?
1: Yeah, I think it was Joel Gerritsen sent that to me in an email. He said, news sources for your dissemination, and I was like, for my what?
2: and you were saying it out loud in the back, and I sit up in the front during the morning. I was like, what on earth are you talking about? I was like, what's the context? And you're like, basically the word disseminate means to spread widely. So it's exactly what we do here on the radio station.
1: Yeah.
2: Or if you send out a Facebook message, that's exactly what you're doing. You're disseminating information.
1: Well, maybe a Facebook status. A message only goes to one person. I'm just trying to help you out. I don't want you to look silly there, Mr. Slate. Uh-oh, he crossed his arms. I'm in trouble.
2: Facebook post.
1: Thank you.
2: Health authorities should foster good practice by disseminating information. There's your example sentence of the day.
1: All right. I feel like I could use this in everyday life.
2: Yeah, it's a good word. It really shows that your thesaurus is on hand.
1: Oh, stop.
2: Because that was a little throwback. But anyway, it shows that your thesaurus is on hand, because you could just say spread and everyone would understand what you mean. But man, if you use the word disseminate, they're like, that cat's smart right there.
1: Yeah, that cat's smart.
2: So if you want to be known as a smart cat, use disseminate every once in a while.
1: Also, I have another party to tell you guys about. So Saturday, Bonaparte. Now, seriously, you got to go down to Van Buren County if you're here visiting. It's beautiful. There's so many great little towns as well. But Bonaparte Pottery and Artisan Market is going to host a party at the pottery. So that'll take place this Saturday from 4:30 to 8:30 p.m. The event features handmade pottery, local artisans, artist demonstrations, a historic presentation, live music, and activities. I believe what Bonnie told me was that they use the original 1860s casts for their pottery. Whoa. I believe that they found there. If I got the year wrong, it's in the 1800s, but they have some what are they called? Replicas, there we go, that they have made out of those molds that are going to be for sale.
2: Alrighty.
1: Yeah, but the music's going to be under the big trees out there at the pottery. It's an old building they're restoring, and plus all of the money helps support their mission.
2: Awesome.
1: Yeah.
2: Have you ever done pottery yourself?
1: Yes, in high school.
2: No, I did not do it in high school. I did it in grade school.
1: Oh, okay.
2: I didn't do a single art class in high school.
1: Why?
2: I didn't take it.
1: Oh.
2: It was an extracurricular.
1: Oh, I thought we had to take at least 1 year.
2: I did not.
1: You know, us Iowans are more cultured than you Illinoisans.
2: No, they saw my abilities and they're like,
1: either there's no hope or he's already too good.
2: You can decide which one that was.
1: It was a lot of fun. I got to throw some clay down on the little spinning wheel.
2: We didn't get to spin it. We had to mold it ourselves.
1: Okay.
2: So, but we eventually got it back. I don't remember what I made. I don't think I kept it.
1: Oh.
2: Or maybe it was a Father's Day gift. And it was like, here's a nice little thing for your keys, you know.
1: Here's a deformed fish.
2: Here's a key holder for you, and it was just like a little, it was barely a dish. Like, it barely had the walls to be a dish.
1: And see, my youngest brother, he is, like, super into football, working to be a police officer, works as a correctional officer, you know, all that stuff. He brought me two pieces of pottery that he made at SCC for Christmas. And they're beautiful. He did a great job. I don't know. It surprised me. I never foresaw that. I was like, hey, good for you.
2: I don't have the hands of an artist.
1: Well,
2: unfortunately, I have the hands of a Wreck-It Ralph. that's my. I don't know what happens. You know how you're supposed to be gentle with things?
1: Yeah.
2: Like with that, my hands go. What if I
1: wasn't? Don't?
2: What if I instead of like lightly coloring, I just went like that with the color crayon?
1: Got to stay out of the gym. Too strong.
2: I don't think it's a too strong thing. I just think my brain goes, what if I slammed this crayon into the paper? Would that do the same thing that I wanted to do?
1: Now, I don't know about you guys, but breakfast is always a big conversation at my house. So New London Lions Club, they're hosting their Red Barn Breakfast fundraiser from 7 to 11. It'll take place at 206 Main Street in Mount Pleasant. So again, if you're part of the campgrounds, if you're here visiting in town, you want some good breakfast that's going to support a great local cause, 206 Main Street, Mount Pleasant. It's going to be 7 to 11 tomorrow morning. They have biscuits and gravy, scrambled eggs, sausage links, hash brown patties, and a beverage. All of those proceeds from the breakfast support their local service projects. So it's going to be really, really good.
2: Absolutely. And then we talked about how Salem Old Settlers is going to continue into the weekend. We mentioned that a couple more events. Well, tomorrow's going to be busy as well. You got the pancake breakfast from 6 to 8 p.m. They got a fun run slash walk for kids and adults. The parade starts at 10:30 a.m. You got a field of fun inflatables. That's going to open up at 11 a.m. You got the pedal pole. Link and the Drifters are going to be performing from 9 to midnight. So again, you can dance your feet off or until midnight, whatever comes first. And then on Sunday, don't forget, they're going to be having their community potluck. And that's going to be... that's going to follow the Sunday church service in the park at 10 a.m. So
1: yes, and we got to hear from Annie Savage earlier in the week. She will be performing at the Sunday church service. It's going to take place in the park beginning at 10 a.m. It'll be followed by the potluck. So bring your best dish. I love a good potluck.
2: Mm-hmm.
1: Very excited. What kind of dishes do you gravitate towards first at a potluck?
2: Whatever the meat is.
1: Okay.
2: That's always where I go first. And or... the desserts.
1: Okay.
2: What do people bring for desserts?
1: I'm more of a sides person.
2: Okay.
1: I'm always looking at the sides.
2: What are you bringing to the potluck? What's your go-to?
1: Mac and corn.
2: Oh, you do love bringing that.
1: Yep. That's
2: pretty good.
1: I'm pretty good at that. I used to be deviled eggs before I had children. Now those take too long.
2: No. Yeah.
1: I love a good deviled egg, though.
2: I don't think I've had one in my life. I just don't like the look of it.
1: I love the cream pea salad. With like the little cheese cubes in there. Ooh, that's good. I love any salad. I love strawberry salad. I love Snicker salad. I love apple salad.
2: If it were up to me, I'd always make mashed potatoes, but those don't seem to do as well.
1: They might, though.
2: My problem is keeping them warm for the amount of time I need.
1: Depends on time of the year. If I'm going to a potluck right now, I don't want a big heaping pile of mashed potatoes.
2: I could eat mashed potatoes any time of the year.
1: Now, potato salad...
2: I'm not count a potato. I don't like potato salad.
1: Why not?
2: The cold throws me off.
1: Have you ever had a warm potato salad, like a German style?
2: No, I haven't.
1: I think you'd really like it.
2: Okay.
1: It's very good.
2: The cold is really off-putting to me. Same thing with a macaroni salad.
1: You don't like macaroni salad?
2: No. Like I said...
1: Dang.
2: I expect... Ooh,
1: suddenly salad, though?
2: What on earth is that?
1: It's okay. It's very... It's got the little peas in it. It's got these little... shells. I can't explain it. I have to show it to you, but it comes in a box. It's typically at potlucks. It's so good. I love suddenly salad.
2: I'll let you eat that. Don't worry. I'll let you enjoy that.
1: Bacon ranch one.
2: Okay.
1: Mm-hmm.
2: Do you remember what Chef Cam is cooking up in Hy-Vee?
1: I don't, but I have it. I will find it.
2: While you're finding it, I'll mention that they've got a three day only sale starting today. Going through Sunday. 99-cent sale. There's all sorts of things to enjoy. 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Mars Wrigley candy bar. That includes the Snickers. I'm not a big Snickers person, but I know other people like it.
1: I like Snickers.
2: Well, you're wrong most of the time. It's okay. If we're going Mars, I like M&M's. Those are my favorite.
1: Okay.
2: I like it in a chocolate shake. You ever had M&M's in a chocolate shake?
1: I'm more of a peanut M&M gal.
2: Understandable. My dad loves peanut M&M's. You can get some Hy-Vee relish as well. Hy-Vee whipped toppings. There's a list that keeps on scrolling and scrolling for this.
1: It sounds like Hy-Vee's getting ready for a potluck too.
2: Yeah, a little bit. They want to make sure that you're prepared for Midwest Old Threshers, Salem Old Settlers, Minneapolis Town and Country Days, whatever you got going on this weekend. 99-cent sale. That's a tough one to say for me for whatever reason.
1: It's Friday. We'll cut you some slack.
2: 3-day sale starting today going through Sunday. But what's on the menu for dinner?
1: Well, tonight, don't even worry about cooking supper because they have tender, carved, smoked turkey breast served with buttery mashed potatoes and savory green beans. It's only $8.
2: Ooh.
1: And also, don't forget, they do have family trivia night tomorrow. That's going to be from 5 to 7 right there at the Mount Pleasant Hy-Vee in the grocery store. Kids' meal is 2 chicken strips, Oreo fluff, and corn for only $5. And I think they've asked the toddler, what do you want for supper? Because that actually sounds like something my boys would eat.
2: Sounds like something I'd eat.
1: Well, maybe they did ask you. They were like, what should we feed the toddlers? And you go, boy, oh boy.
2: Oh, that was what
1: that... suggestions.
2: That's what came in the mail? I was wondering what that poll was about.
1: That's what that call was. Okay, so tell us about our weather, and then we will see what kinds of celebrations we have for this weekend in Southeast Iowa.
2: It's going to be nice today. It's going to be nice tomorrow. A little bit more cloudy tomorrow. Today's going to be clear skies, 83 the high. Tomorrow's 84 the high. However, we are going to see a little kick up in heat after that. The low's only going to be 70, and it's only going to get hotter from there. We're going to be talking low 90s all the way through until Wednesday at the very least, and lows of the low 70s. So be prepared for that. If you're going to be outside, and we're going to be starting to be outside, especially when we get closer to the Midwest Old Threshers, make sure you got plenty of water, you got your sunscreen on you, all that good stuff. No chance of rain really until Monday night, and even then, slim chance at 20%. Tuesday's got a 20% chance, 30% chance we move into Tuesday night, and Wednesday's a 15% chance throughout of the possibility of rain. It's going to be humid, it's going to be a little gross out there, but hey, we're going to have fun either way.
1: Also, a couple of notes for you. Today is a full day of school at Mount Pleasant. Mm-hmm. So if you have kids at Mount Pleasant, today's a full day. And then also, today is the last day to get your papers in to run for that special election city council seat in Salem. So if you're planning on doing that, just make sure you get that in by 5 p.m. tonight. The city hall is open.
2: Alrighty.
1: Two notes I wanted to add in there that I was like, oh, almost forgot those. Okay, we have a lot of birthdays and one anniversary for this weekend. Happy, happy birthday to Catherine Brumwell. Kathy Brumwell, happy, happy birthday today. Happy birthday to Dennis Ebersole. Happy birthday today to Jill Kirby. Happy birthday tomorrow to Malia Phelps. Happy birthday tomorrow to Monty Knutson. Actually, that's on Sunday.
2: Do you want me to cut you off now?
1: Or? Yeah, exactly. Happy birthday on Sunday to Malia Phelps. Happy birthday on Sunday to Monty Knutson. Happy birthday on Sunday to Evelyn Knutson. And a very, very special birthday to our very own John Kewins on Sunday. Happy, happy birthday. Happy anniversary, 44 wonderful years together on Sunday to Bernard and Susan Eves.
2: So we're going to do a little bit of correcting here.
1: What did you wrong?
2: Well, Catherine Brumwell's birthday is tomorrow.
1: Oh, wow. I was really off.
2: So today's birthdays... Do you want to go through today's
1: happy birthday today to Marcia Millspa, and happy birthday today to Jason Hill. I apologize.
2: And happy anniversary to Kent and Sheila Lamb. They're celebrating 55 years today.
1: Happy 55 years. I promise, guys, I'm going to learn how to count one of these days, and I'm going to learn my dates next. That's up next.
2: Oh boy. Geez.
1: Okay. 1, 2, 3, 4, 5, 6, 7, 8. 8 birthdays is what I count. Do you count the same?
2: I counted 8 too.
1: Okay, that's good because we need to double check this morning. Let's see here.
2: Time to get the box out here. So
1: now I have, for everybody who doesn't know, I have a birthday box. It goes to 16. So I have a very bad habit of only picking numbers that can't be used. So Rhonda got me a die. That's the background on this. We need the box because a die only goes to 6.
2: The box is going to be good for you today. No matter what, you get a number.
1: I know. Number 2. Okay. So happy birthday today to Jason Hill.
2: Man, good thing we made sure to double check.
1: Dang. I don't know. I might. Okay. Is anybody free today? Can you just show up to the radio station, just follow me around and double check everything I do? I need some backup. Okay.
2: You're doing fine over there. Jason, come out to the station. 2411 Radio Drive here in Mount Pleasant. Pick up your certificate for some Main Street pizza. It's a personal pizza. You get one topping on it. Jason, come out to the station. 2411 Radio Drive here in Mount Pleasant. Pick up your certificate for some Main Street pizza. I know you're going to put Canadian bacon on it.
1: Oh, you seemed convinced.
2: I was trying to find the right. I was between sausage, ham, and Canadian bacon. But
1: okay. I think that he's going to pick pepperoni.
2: That was my first choice, but I was like, nah.
1: And also, if you're looking for a quick and easy, really delicious lunch, I think you get 2 slices and a fountain drink for $7.
2: Yes.
1: And 1 slice and a fountain drink for $5, I believe, is how that goes.
2: It's delicious.
1: It's very yummy. And they have it ready right there. You just walk in and say, hey, what do you guys got?
2: My favorite's still the Pizza Pocket.
1: Yeah,
2: that's good too. If you haven't gotten a Pizza Pocket, get a Pizza Pocket.
1: Ooh, the German Street one. Mm-hmm.
2: I get the Buffalo Chicken.
1: Well, okay, that would be good too. I can't even make fun of you. Our daily dose of kindness before we go. Crank up your favorite song and sing along. Well, I hope it's playing here on KILJ, because make sure you stay tuned. We have all of your information you need for Southeast Iowa and beyond. Slate, any last words?
2: Nope.
1: Okay, well, have a great Friday.
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1: From your Southeast Iowa Information Center, I'm Allison Jacobs. A warm and increasingly humid weekend is ahead across Southeast Iowa, with occasional chances for thunderstorms. The National Weather Service says scattered showers and storms will be possible from Saturday through Sunday night, with rain chances ranging from 20 to 50%. Long periods of dry weather are still expected, and some locations may receive little rainfall. A few storms could become strong, with gusty winds as the primary concern. However, organized severe weather is not anticipated. Temperatures Saturday will range from the upper 70s to the upper 80s across the region. Sunday will be hotter, with highs reaching the mid-80s to lower 90s, and heat index values climbing into the mid-90s to near 100 degrees. South winds may also gust to up to 25 miles per hour Saturday and Sunday. Anyone spending time outdoors Sunday should drink plenty of water, take breaks in the shade or air conditioning, and never leave children or pets inside a parked vehicle. An Ottumwa man faces a felony charge after allegedly attempting to influence a witness during a recorded call from a Wapello County jail. Nelson Mendoza, age 40, is charged with tampering with a witness, that's a Class D felony, and violating a no-contact or protective order, a simple misdemeanor. Court records allege Mendoza called an individual from the jail July 18th and encouraged that person to avoid a subpoena or provide false testimony. The court records did not identify the specific case Mendoza allegedly attempted to influence. Mendoza was previously charged with first-degree burglary following a May incident in which he allegedly forced his way into a home and injured an occupant. His trial in the case is scheduled for September 1st. Mendoza remains at the Wapello County Jail. Bond in the witness tampering case is set at $10,000. An Ottumwa man faces a felony charge following an alleged group assault earlier this month. James Harwood, age 28, is charged with participating in a riot, a Class D felony. Court records allege Harwood was among a group that gathered on Richmond Avenue shortly before 5 p.m. on August 9th and engaged in violent behavior. The group is accused of using unlawful force in punching another person. A warrant was issued for Harwood's arrest August 25th. He was taken into custody the following day. Harwood remains in the Wapello County Jail on a $5,000 bond. And a jury trial is underway for a Washington man accused of leaving two firearms on school grounds. West Reed Holden, age 22, is charged with two counts of carrying weapons on school grounds. Both charges are Class D felonies. The case began after two firearms were discovered near the Washington High School baseball field in May of 2025. Authorities reviewed surveillance footage as part of their investigation, and Holden was arrested the following month. His jury trial began Tuesday in Washington County District Court. Additional information will be released when a verdict or other court action becomes available. As a reminder, the charges are accusations, and all defendants are presumed innocent unless proven guilty. A Burlington man has been sentenced to 35 years in federal prison following his conviction on two counts of attempted enticement of a minor and an offense committed by a registered sex offender. Jermaine Robert Hill, age 39, was sentenced Wednesday, August 26th. Federal court records show Hill communicated through Facebook Messenger in June of 2025 with two undercover officers posing as 14-year-old girls. Hill sent sexually explicit messages and material before arranging to meet them at a Burlington park where he was arrested. Hill was required to register as a sex offender because of a 2015 conviction in Ohio. A federal jury found Hill guilty following a two-day trial in March of 2026. After completing his prison sentence, Hill must serve 10 years of supervised release. The federal prison system does not offer parole. The Des Moines County Sheriff's Office investigated the case with assistance from the Burlington Police Department. A faulty electrical outlet has been identified as the cause of a Wednesday afternoon house fire in Burlington. Firefighters were called to a residence

0: which ends December 31st of next year, 2027. Anyone wishing to run for the seat must submit the required paperwork to Salem City Hall by 5 p.m. today, August 28th. City Hall will be open today to accept candidate filings. Voting will take place September 22nd at the Henry County Emergency Management Building in Mount Pleasant. Henry County Recorder Lene Buffington is reminding residents that the renewal period for off-highway vehicles and snowmobiles begins September 1st. Renewals may be completed at the Henry County Recorder's office Monday through Friday from 8 a.m. to 4 p.m. Owners may also renew online through the Iowa Department of Natural Resources website. The renewal period ends December 31st of 2026. Henry County residents are encouraged to complete their renewals before the deadline. Iowa Governor Kim Reynolds visited Mount Pleasant Thursday, highlighting both local manufacturing and tourism during stops at Continental and Midwestal Threshers. Reynolds toured the Continental Manufacturing Facility, where the company produces rubber hoses and other rubber products. Continental is currently investing $95 million into its Mount Pleasant facility, a project expected to create approximately 50 new jobs. Reynolds also stopped at Midwest Old Threshers, touring the grounds with CEO Terry McWilliams to see the results of projects supported by Destination Iowa grants. Here's Terry McWilliams talking about the governor's visit to Old Threshers and the impact of the Destination Iowa funding.
1: Showed her what the Destination Iowa project, the big one, the first one that we did with the two trolleys and the campground and the development down there. But since then, we've also been available to us at Destination Iowa kind of number two project, which is also going to help us pay for the two new restroom facilities. One of them is attached to the EMS building south of the carousel, which people drive right on by, not realizing, you know, what they're looking at. It's right there. And then the other one is over here where the buses unload. We've always had a small old one outside our office, which it's still here, but it will go away after the show. And so right out where the buses unload, there's a new restroom shower facility there. Kind of got spurred off of the first one, and they notified us, do you have any projects? And yeah, I have a long list, and we qualified. So that was great. So with their support from Destination Iowa, and the first big one also had CAT as part of it as well, we were able to make these work and happen, and we're ready for, you know, the campground's been going for a couple of years, but the open-air trolley, the 1779, is back on the tracks. It took a lot longer. More pieces, parts had to be made to make that work over the last year and a half, but it's been worth it.
0: Reynolds also rode through the campground on fully restored trolley car number 1779, which will return to service during this year's Old Threshers reunion. The open-air trolley was originally built in 1911 in Rio de Janeiro, Brazil, and operated there until 1965. It had not run at Old Threshers since 2020. During her visit, Reynolds praised McWilliams and Old Threshers for their grant writing and fundraising efforts. She says the state wants to partner with tourism attractions to help them grow and remain sustainable.
2: It's all about, you know, driving tourism in the state of Iowa, and Old Threshers is a great tourism attraction, and it gives us a chance to not only showcase all of our history and have a reunion and people coming back together to bring in new people in, but they also get to see what's changing in Mount Pleasant and all the surrounding communities as well. So it's really good for the town and for the economy and for the state, and we want to be a part of keeping it updated and growing and vibrant. And so that's exactly what Destination Iowa was meant for. And Terry has done a very good job, and the team, of really capitalizing on those opportunities. You've got to be able to write the grant. You've got to meet the criteria. And they were able to do it, and actually were able to come back and take advantage of it a couple times. And then I think Terry was saying, too, they've stacked some CAT funding on top of that, and when we all pull together like that, you can really make significant impact to some of these iconic events.
0: McWilliams says the governor's visit gave Reynolds an opportunity to see firsthand the projects that have now been completed, and stressed that investments made possible through programs like Destination Iowa will help ensure Midwest Old Threshers continues to attract visitors and remain a destination for generations to come. The governor's visit comes just days before the 2026 Midwest Old Threshers reunion, which runs September 3rd through 7th in Mount Pleasant. And now for a look at our notices of death in the area.

0: James D. Allen, age 77, of New London, passed away peacefully Tuesday, August 25th. In accordance with Jim's wishes, his body has been cremated and there will be no services. A celebration of life will be held at a later date. Elliott Chapel of New London is assisting the family. Online condolences may be left at ElliottFuneralChapel.com for James Allen. Loretta Wheeler, age 94, of Muscatine, passed away Thursday, August 20th. Funeral services will be at 1:30 this afternoon at the funeral home. A celebration of life will begin at 4 p.m. this afternoon at the Muscatine American Legion. Online condolences may be left for the family at shfuneralservice.com for Loretta Wheeler. Kenneth Kenny Waterhouse, age 72, of Mount Pleasant, passed away Thursday, August 20th. Funeral services will be held at 11 a.m. this morning at the Olson Yoder Funeral Home. Online condolences may be made at olsonyoderfh.com for Kenny Waterhouse. Jerry Glansman, age 84, of Mount Pleasant, passed away Sunday, August 23rd. A Mass of Christian burial will be held at 10:30 Monday morning at St. Alphonsus Catholic Church. Burial will follow in the St. Alphonsus Cemetery. Visitation will be from 1 to 5 p.m. Sunday at the Olson Yoder Funeral Home, with a rosary recited at 4:30 in the afternoon on Sunday. Online condolences may be directed to olsonyoderfh.com in memory of Jerry Glansman. Caitlin Elizabeth Doctorman May, age 25, of Cedar Rapids, passed away Thursday, August 20th. A memorial service will be held at 10:30 in the morning Monday at the Viggan Memorial Home in Keokuk. A private family burial will be held at the Montrose Cemetery in Montrose. Online condolences may be left for the family at viganmemorialhome.com for Caitlin May. That's a look at our Southeast Iowa information. For full stories, head to KILJ.com. I'm Allison Jacobs. Have a great day.
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2: It's August 28th, I'm Slayton Swords, and it's time for the sports start with high school girls tennis. Fairfield continued their domineering ways with a 9-0 shutout of Keokuk last night. The Trojans and Burlington Notre Dame will compete in the Ottumwa Invitational tomorrow, August 29th. And Mount Pleasant will compete against Burlington on Monday, August 31st at 4:30 p.m. Moving on to high school volleyball, Fairfield held their triangular last night and finished undefeated, sweeping Waco 25-14, 25-18, and taking down Eddyville, Blakesburg, Fremont in three sets by scores of 18-25, 25-22, and 15-11. Leah Helmick tapped 14 kills and 2 aces as the Trojans collected 15 aces between the two contests. Mount Pleasant was able to handle their first bout of adversity last night over Davis County, winning in 5 sets. The Panthers took the first set 25-13 before finding themselves down 2 sets to 1. Yet Mount Pleasant was able to bounce back and win the final 2 sets 25-19 and 15-11. Fairfield, Mount Pleasant, and Washington will compete in the Grinnell Invite tomorrow, August 29th. Central Lee fell to Fort Madison in straight sets last night. Bradley Cook led the Hawks with 15 assists, 4 kills, and 3 aces. The Hawks will host an invitational tomorrow with Burlington Notre Dame, West Burlington, and Van Buren County making the trip. Burlington hosted a quad last night, but it was West Burlington that handled business, being the host and Wapello in 3 sets and sweeping Danville. The Arrows also fell to the Greyhounds in 3 sets, while the Bears lost in straight sets. Wampler will get back to action on Tuesday, September 1st, against English Valleys at 4:30 p.m. at home, and Winfield Mountain Union will participate in the Albia Invitational tomorrow. For high school football, Danville kicks off the season tonight at home against West Burlington Notre Dame at 7 p.m. Mediapolis awaits Mount Pleasant tonight with game time at 7:30 p.m. KILJ 105.5 FM, KILJ.com, will be on the call at the pregame show at 7:15 p.m. For Panther head coach John Bolin, the time for talk is over.
3: I appreciate them. We got to prove it. If we think we're good, we got to go out and prove, you know, that we can compete and we can go out and win games. Because nothing's proven until the first week, you know, and it's really 1 week and battling every day to make sure that we're ready. Because there's no other team that's going to lay down and say, "Hey, we're just going to give this game to you." So it's a 1 week at a time thing, and hopefully at the end of the season, you know, we can be really proud of our effort and know that we've done everything the right way to hopefully have a chance at the end.
2: Fairfield will host Benton tonight at 7:30 p.m. Washington will take on Mid Prairie at home at 7:30 p.m. tonight. Central will try the Van Buren County tonight with game time at 7 p.m. Wampel will start their season with a home matchup tonight against the Wise Muscatine at 7 p.m. Columbus will head to BGM tonight at 7 p.m. Winfield Mountain Union will welcome Easton Valley to town tonight at 7 p.m. Wolves head coach Scott McCarty is hoping his defense can set the tone for the season.
4: Can you stay mentally focused enough and read your key and then do what you've been coached to do after you read that key? You know, those are the big things there. On defense, I think we struggled with that once in a while last year. And then I think every coach could tell you that you need to improve your physicality. And I think that's going to be big for us on Friday. Can we just step up and be physical to these guys, you know, to the opposing team and not just hit our guys all the time? And can we hit somebody else? And we'll go from there. So we'll see. You know, it's everybody's excited when they open the book, right? And we'll see what Chapter 1 has for us in store this week.
2: And Waco begins the year at home with a matchup against Central City at 7 p.m. tonight. Moving on to high school cross country, Danville could be at the Iowa City West Early Bird meet, and the girls' team turned in a third-place team score of 78. The Bears were led by Corey Stott, who finished in 10th place with a time of 21 minutes and 33 seconds, followed by Delaney Newberry and Mila Clover, who grabbed 15th and 16th place, respectively. The boys' team had Elijah Chancellor to cross the finish line in 20 minutes and 48 seconds for 37th place. And Van Buren County participated at the Albia Invitational last night, and the girls' team continued their winning ways from last year, lurching past the host by 1 point to secure the gold. Kaylee Snowgren led the Warriors with a 7th place time of 21 minutes and 11 seconds. On the boys' side, Landry Loeffler led the pack with a time of 17 minutes and 20 seconds, which was good enough for 4th place. Nevertheless, as a team, the Warriors took 7th place with 155 points. Van Buren County, Fairfield, and New London will run at the Wildwood meet on Thursday, September 3rd at 5:20 p.m., and Mount Pleasant, Danville, and Mediapolis will take part in the Williamsburg Invitational on Tuesday, September 1st at 4:30 p.m. Over at Southeastern Community College, the volleyball team will welcome Allen County Community College to town today at 2 p.m. to start the Jimmy John's Classic, and the men's and women's soccer teams will host Lincoln Trail College tomorrow, August 29th, with the men playing first at 2 p.m., followed by the women's team at 4 p.m. And it's out time for this day in sports history. In 1990, Cubs' Ryan Sandberg is the first second baseman to hit 30 home runs in a season consecutively. In 1990, the number one seed, Stefan Edberg, loses in the first round in one of the biggest upsets in U.S. Open history. And in 2022, a 1952 Mickey Mantle baseball card sells for $12.6 million at auction, becoming the world's most expensive piece of sporting memorabilia. It's August 28th. I'm Slayton Swords. And that was the sports.
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1: Today marks 6 months since the war with Iran began. The U.S. and Israel launched strikes on the Islamic Republic February 28th, starting a deadly conflict that also created a global economic shock with maritime oil traffic throttled in the Strait of Hormuz. While President Trump initially predicted that the war would be over quickly, hostilities continue. President Trump says the U.S. is sending aid to Nepal following deadly flash flooding that has claimed hundreds of lives, with many more missing.
2: We've called Nepal and we've offered any help that they need. You know, we have a very good relationship with Nepal. And that was a brutal, that was mud and water as a mixture. Nobody's ever seen anything quite like that.
1: Trump spoke in the Oval Office yesterday. The State Department says at least 90 Americans are among the 1,000 or more people who are still missing. It's working with local authorities in Nepal to locate U.S. citizens. The flood happened Wednesday when the collapse of a glacier sent a deadly wall of water through a mountain valley. The Pentagon says it used lasers to shoot down drones operated by drug cartels. More from Rory O'Neill.
3: U.S. Northern Command confirms three unmanned aircraft systems were shot down at the southern border late Tuesday and early Wednesday using a multi-purpose high-energy laser system. NORTHCOM determined the drones to be hostile because they were, quote, in support of activities posing a physical threat to U.S. military personnel. The commander of the Southern Borders Joint Task Force said the U.S., quote, will not tolerate hostile surveillance.
1: A campaign to rename Nashville International Airport after Dolly Parton is taking to the skies over Music City. A plane carrying a banner promoting the petition was flying over downtown Nashville Thursday, including over the state capitol. I'm Michael Kastner. The alleged mastermind of the 9/11 attacks is set to stand trial. More from Nick Harper.
4: Since 2006, Khalid Sheikh Mohammed has been held at the U.S. military facility at Guantanamo Bay, Cuba. Now, a trial date to take place there has been set for June 2028. If this trial goes ahead, it would be a staggering 27 years after the September 11th attacks.
1: Mohammed and two others agreed to a plea deal with the Biden administration to be spared the death penalty, but that was revoked after some victims' families expressed their outrage. The markets will be watching as Federal Reserve Chairman Kevin Warsh speaks today. More from Scott Carr.
5: The Fed chairman will deliver the keynote speech at the central bank's annual symposium in Jackson Hole, Wyoming. In the past, Warsh's predecessors have used the event to discuss broad policy initiatives and to lay out conditions under which the Fed would adjust interest rates. But so far, Warsh has signaled a more hands-off approach regarding policy changes, while placing a greater emphasis on market direction. I'm Scott Carr.
1: No decision has been made yet on whether the Tate brothers will be released on bail while they wait any possible extradition back to the UK. The social media influencers were in a Miami courtroom on Thursday, shackled and wearing jail uniforms. They face multiple counts of rape, sexual assault, and sex trafficking in the UK. A controversial ICE contract is drawing fierce backlash across Florida. More from Natalie Rodriguez.
6: ICE is spending nearly $17 million on electroshock gloves to control resisting detainees at facilities like Miami's Chrome Detention Center. Advocates are sounding the alarm, pointing out that the Hillsborough Sheriff's Office already deploys the devices locally despite rules banning use on children and pregnant women. The Tampa Bay Immigrant Solidarity Network publicly and fiercely condemned the contract.
1: I'm Michael Kastner.
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9: Good morning, ladies and gentlemen. The Midwest Old Threshers reunion is coming, and the KILJ stage is packed with entertainment every single night. And this morning, I am so pleased to talk with, over the phone, Cooper Allen. Cooper, good morning.
7: Good morning. How are we doing?
9: We're doing fantastic. How are you doing?
7: Oh, doing wonderful. We're up in upstate New York right now. Can't wait to get down to Iowa here in a few weeks.
9: Well, we are excited. Everybody in the Midwest is excited. You're going to be performing on Friday, August 29th at 8 o'clock p.m. in Mount Pleasant. Have you ever been to Mount Pleasant, Cooper?
7: I've not been to Mount Pleasant. I have been to a couple different spots in Iowa, some small town fair stuff, and then, you know, the Des Moines and all that stuff, Sioux City. We just keep finding good places in Iowa. What can I say?
9: Well, we're so happy to have you. Let's jump right in. I know you're a busy guy, but first, can you just, you know, there might be some people listening that don't know who you are. Tell us about yourself and tell us a little bit about how you got into music.
7: Yes, I'm from North Carolina. Born and raised, live in Nashville now, and been playing music since the eighth grade. I started my first band and just kind of played any bar, event, whatever that would have us. Played all through college at a bunch of college bars in the Carolinas. UNC Chapel Hill guy, go Heels. And then moved to Nashville in 2018, and social media was kind of the big thing for me in terms of starting to gain a fan base and getting my music out there. So that's the Cliff Notes version. I'm happy to go into any more detail, but I feel like I'll talk for 30 minutes.
9: Well, I did do a little bit of research on you because I wanted to be prepared, and Below the Line was the first band.
7: Oh, yeah. You really did your research.
9: Well,
7: right there.
9: Well, listen, every 17-year-old girl at the Iowa State Fair was asking me about Cooper Allen, and he was coming to Mount Pleasant, and they were going to make the trip. So I wanted to make sure I wasn't going to, you know, steer them wrong, and I was going to give them some good information, some lore on Cooper Allen.
7: Yeah, Below the Line, those were great years. That was a great band, great people. We were a cover band, but we put out some records and stuff, and rocks the college bars. That's kind of how we cut our teeth.
9: Okay, so let's go into the social media, because you're right. You're huge on TikTok, Instagram, even Facebook. How did that all start?
7: I just kind of, out of necessity almost. I was, you know, playing Broadway bars in Nashville, and then COVID hit and couldn't play anywhere. So I went home, stayed with my parents for a little bit since Nashville was pretty shut down, and just kind of had to figure out how we were going to try to make this thing happen, and saw some people get on TikTok, had some people tell me to get on TikTok, and I thought it was stupid and thought the dancing was weird. But then, you know, had a video do well and saw more followers come in a day than I'd ever had on Facebook or Instagram combined. So it was kind of that moment where it was like, you know what, we're just going to make this part of the job and part of the daily thing, and let's see if this can turn into something. And slowly but surely, it has for us. So very fortunate.
9: Well, and I'm sure your live performances really help with that, because you said you don't like social media, but you seem so comfortable on there and like you're having a blast.
7: You know, it's I think social media is a vehicle to get to the live show. The live show is my favorite part of this whole thing. Is why I got into it. And, you know, it's just kind of however we can get people out to see us in person is kind of what we're trying to do on there. And the show is a lot of fun. So I think people are going to have fun at the old Threshers.
9: Well, and that's what I want to get into. What can we expect? I mean, I've seen a lot of your TikToks and your YouTube and all of that, some of your music videos that are super fun. But what is a live performance with Cooper Allen? What can people expect?
7: Yeah, it's if you like my stuff and you know my stuff, you're obviously going to have a great time. If you don't know my stuff, or if you don't like me, you will still have fun. There's something in there for everybody. It's high energy. We, you know, play all the stuff, play the slow stuff as well, but it's a big old party. So that's what I always say. Just come, and usually you won't be disappointed.
9: So will you put in some of your mashups, some of your kind of country remix songs too, or will it be mostly like your original music?
7: So we do pretty much all original music. We put in, you know, a good bit of little mashup snippets throughout the show, and then at the end we do a big like crowd request mashup thing that goes on for a long time. So that's how we that's our encore, I guess. We take it back to the bar band days and just kind of riff for a while. So there's every bit of me is in the show.
9: We're gonna be here. We're gonna be ready. We're really excited to have you on Friday night at 8 o'clock for the reunion. You talk about your original music, and you've got some really bangers in there. I mean, some really good stuff. It really seems like it comes from the heart. I mean, what is your inspiration for your writing of your music? How do you come up with these songs?
7: Yeah, it's every song is different, you know. I usually try to write what I know or what I'm going through in terms of life stuff and love stuff and family stuff and all that. That's where a lot of the heartfelt stuff comes from. And then, you know, a lot of the party kind of off the wall, left and center stuff. I just like kind of experimenting with a lot of different stuff and trying stuff that, you know, it might be a swing and a miss, or it might be, you know, a home run, or at least like a double or something. So it's kind of just whatever the day brings. I try to always be authentic to myself, what I want to say, and trying different stuff, and then also just kind of speaking from the heart.
9: So with that, I mean, I think that instant feedback that you're getting on the social media probably really helps with that. But I wanted to kind of ask you, some of your songs to me, the lyrics get a little, I don't want to say controversial, but maybe political. Do you consider yourself kind of political with some of the messages you're putting out?
7: Honestly, not really.
9: Okay.
7: I always see it as like, you know, if we do get, you know, semi-political with something, I try to, you know, pull from both sides, I guess, to kind of stay in the middle, which is, you know, sort of where I live a little bit. But I think a lot of us have shared problems and issues that maybe we don't talk about quite enough because we're so busy fighting with each other. So there is some stuff that gets a little political, but I like to think it's more just like, you know, our issues as a whole.
9: I think that's a good point. What I kind of meant was, you know, you don't have a music label, some of these things, it gives you maybe some of that freedom to do that?
7: Yeah, we fortunately can kind of say whatever we want and kind of do whatever we want, release whatever we want. And that's, you know, for better or for worse, we get to do that. But it's always kind of what I've wanted to do, I guess. And, you know, we all love you know, complaining about politicians in D.C. because there's a lot to complain about. So I think we can get behind all that.
9: So we're going to be partying, I'm sure, on Friday night. And I want to ask you, what is your favorite song that you like doing of your music?
7: Ooh, well, my favorite song I've ever done is Take Forever, Song for Life, for our wedding. So that's just by the nature of what that's about. That's always going to be my favorite. But I'd Plead the Fifth is a very, very fun one live that I love. We kind of close out the show with it before we do that big mashup thing. So that's always a banger way to end the night.
9: Well, I'm looking forward to it. I think everybody is looking forward to it. Definitely encourage everyone listening to go look Cooper Allen up on the socials and kind of get familiar with his music, because you're going to want to be singing along the entire night.
7: Hey, we're going to have a big old time. And I know... Isn't Priscilla either the night before or night after?
9: She's coming the night after you, yeah.
7: Oh, well, then you got two straight nights of party. There ain't nothing more fun than a block party. So I think I was in for a good weekend of tunes.
9: Well, Cooper, it's been a pleasure talking with you. I really appreciate you taking time out of your schedule to talk to the KILJ listeners and get everybody in Southeast Iowa pumped for Friday, August 29th. You know, we're highly anticipating an awesome show. I see in a lot of your videos that you like to drink beer. So I'd like to ask you, what is your favorite beer? What do you like to drink?
7: Well, when we're in Iowa, of course, we drink Busch Light, like the Iowans. And I've never really seen, other than maybe Wisconsin, I've never seen a group of people collectively drink that much Busch. So we'll try to keep up a little bit. When I'm outside of Iowa, I usually stick to a Coors Light. So I'm a light beer guy.
9: All right. Fantastic. Well, Cooper, congratulations on your skyrocketing career. We're really pumped to have you here in Mount Pleasant, Iowa. And I guess my last question for you is, what's next for Cooper Allen? What can people kind of expect coming down the pipe?
7: Well, we're so pumped to be in Iowa. That's a big one down the pipe for us, but, we got my debut, like, full-length record is going to come out probably very early November, which will be cool, and then a whole bunch of tour dates, and then I'm having a baby in December, our first baby. So life is crazy and fun the next couple months.
9: Well, congratulations on the new baby. You're going to have so much fun with that. So I want to say congrats to you and your wife on that, and we will see you in Mount Pleasant in a few weeks.
7: Heck yeah. We can't wait.
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9: It's Friday once again, which means it's time to talk with Main Street Mount Pleasant. And here I am inside this lovely Union Block building on the north side of the square with the executive director of Main Street Mount Pleasant, Lisa Etkin. Lisa, good morning.
14: Good morning, Katie.
9: Well, here we are. I cannot believe it, but Old Threshers is less than a week away.
14: I know. It's next week. I'm excited and I'm already tired, Katie.
9: Well, this is kind of our big event of the year where the whole town is hustling and bustling with lots of activity and lots going on. I mean, I know this weekend is garage sale weekend. And then, of course, when it's Old Threshers, all the retailers, all the businesses, we're all rolling out the red carpet for all of our visitors.
14: That's right. And, you know, we've seen it pick up this week even with Old Threshers. The camping started this last weekend. Opened up, and so we see a lot of visitors, a lot of people moving about. Our restaurants are full, but we want to welcome everybody. We have all these guests to our town, and we just want to say welcome from downtown.
9: And there's a shuttle I know that will take folks from the Old Threshers grounds to the downtown and back and forth. So it's free. What a great opportunity for folks to get to see a little bit more of Mount Pleasant or to get out to the grounds.
14: That's right. Starting on Thursday is when the shuttle starts. It runs pretty much all day long, Katie. But yeah, this is a great way for them to, you know, maybe you don't want to fight the hassle of the parking out by Old Threshers. So park downtown, stop into the stores, maybe grab some breakfast at some of the restaurants, and then check out what's in the park with the crafts in the park, and then grab the bus, take it out to Old Threshers, look around, go to the shows, and enjoy, and then they deliver you almost back to your doorstep, so to speak, to your car. So it makes it very convenient for people to be able to move around throughout the town.
9: Yeah, and parking on the around the square, of course, is, you know, 2-hour parking.
14: Exactly.
9: But you have a lot of free lots here in the downtown district that folks can park
14: in.
9: We
14: do. We have like 7 or 8 free lots. We even have an electrical charging station.
9: Electric vehicles?
14: Yep.
9: Okay.
14: And so we'll have maps available downtown at our retailers. They'll all have a copy of the map that people can, and we'll also put it on our Facebook page so people can take advantage, see, kind of plan their days. Right around the squares and like a block off, it's all time parking, but you get 2 to 3 blocks out and it's free parking along the streets, plus the different parking lots that we have. So there's plenty of parking downtown and it just makes it so much easier.
9: Well, it's an exciting time. I know I want to say thank you to all the volunteers that will help you at the gates, Lisa, because Main Street Mount Pleasant is instrumental in providing the volunteers that get folks in and out of the reunion. So you guys will be busy next week.
14: We are. My office moves from downtown Mount Pleasant out to Midwest Old Thrashers in their main office, and we do run the gates for Old Thrashers. So we are moving gate workers about, greeting people and getting people in and out of the gates. And it's a lot of fun. Old Thrashers is one of my favorite times of the year. And it's almost like Christmas comes early, in my opinion, because you get to meet so many new people and such nice people that come visit us. And so, you know, we just are really wanting to roll out that red carpet for them and welcome them. And the smell of steam smoke and wood smoke from the trains and stuff, it just, you know, to me, it's the kickoff to fall. It means that fall's coming, and it's probably one of my favorite times of the year is fall. And, you know, we have all kinds of different things coming up. So, you know, check out Main Street's Facebook. Our first event is September 26th. On Saturday, and it's an autumn sip and stroll. So it's a coffee, hot chocolate,
9: pumpkin
14: cider,
9: spice,
14: whatever. The different businesses, they will bring in different coffee places to the downtown. They will brew up some different treats and things and have specials in their store. You know, come to out, shop, see what we have. Start thinking about that fall decor for their homes, maybe a few new items for their wardrobe. It's just a lot of fun. Maybe a new necklace or something.
9: Mm. You can get it all here in downtown Mount Pleasant, from services to retail to things big and small. There's so much here in downtown Mount Pleasant. Restaurants. I mean, the list goes on and on and on. New businesses coming to town all the time. And we've just had quite a few come.
14: We have. This year we have We have 8 new businesses already open, and we have 3 more that are working on their space to reopen or to open in the downtown. So we're very excited, and we have a couple more that have contacted us that we're looking for spaces for them. So there's always something new downtown, and you know, in the fall you think about maybe getting a new hairstyle, Katie, and so maybe they just need to freshen up and make an appointment at one of the salons. Or maybe you've sent the kids back to school and you need a massage.
9: Oh, there you go.
14: Or your nails done. So, you know, check out what we have. We have you covered in the downtown for sure.
9: Lisa Etkin, Main Street, Mount Pleasant. Here we are, less than a week away from Old Thrashers, and we want to say welcome to Mount Pleasant to all of our visitors. If you're from here, have a great Old Thrashers, and don't forget, you can come and shop and play and dine and have a lot of fun here in downtown Mount Pleasant.
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16: I am the Reverend Court Fisher of First United Methodist Church in Mount Pleasant. In the chaos of our lives, allow me to offer you a few moments of hope and faith. The kingdom of heaven is like a landowner who went out early in the morning to hire workers for his vineyard. Matthew 20:1. When Jesus tried to sell people what the kingdom of heaven was like, he knew descriptions would fail. So Jesus told stories. He said God's kingdom was like someone who was lost but then was found. He said it was like a tiny seed that grew into a large tree. In one of my favorite stories, he said it was like a landowner who hired some laborers to go work in his field for a day. The landowner went out around 9 o'clock in the morning looking for workers for his vineyard. He agreed to pay them $50 for a full day of work. Then he did the same at noon and 3 and 5 o'clock. At the end of the day, the workers all lined up to get their wages, and the owner of the vineyard gave them each $50 regardless of when they started. When the workers who started in the morning saw the others who received the same amount, they started grumbling. I get that. I really do. I think I'd be a little miffed too. But I love the story because it reminds us grace doesn't keep track of when you punch the clock. It's ironic that it doesn't bother people who know how much they need grace to see it given without hesitation. It only upsets people who think they need to earn grace and their hard work. Grace doesn't work if we're concerned about getting our fair share. God's grace is infinite and unending. It's never accurately seen in short supply. Instead of getting mad about someone else getting a little grace, celebrate with them. And be thankful, too, that God gives you just as much grace as you need. Who around you is receiving grace right now? How can you celebrate with them? You can also join us on Sunday mornings in person at 8 a.m. and 10 a.m. or watch our 10 a.m. service on our website, Facebook, or YouTube page. Much love, my friends, and remember, you all are truly, truly amazing.

0: The grain markets are looking solidly in the green. This is Market Matters on the Iowa Agribusiness Radio Network. I'm Dustin Huffman. Front month corn futures 4 to 6 cents higher. Soybeans right now about 7 cents higher. Even the wheat complex seeing some strength as well. We'll run down those numbers for you here in just a moment. We saw corn drop yesterday about 3 cents for December. November beans were up about 2 cents. Kansas City wheat was up about 12 cents as well. On Thursday, the soybean market staged an impressive comeback after weaker overnight trading, boosted by weekly export sales figures. The wheat market surged on an escalation of the war between Russia and Ukraine. Corn prices dropped for the first time in 6 trading sessions. The EAI reported on Thursday U.S. diesel supplies have reached their lowest seasonal level ever, with distillate fuel oil stocks at 103.4 million barrels. Crude oil prices extended this week's losses with reports of producers able to export through the Strait of Hormuz. The Fed Reserve Chairman will speak from Jackson Hole at 9 o'clock this morning, and at 2:30 we'll get the commitment of traders reports. The Dow right now is trading up about 59 points. European markets are trading higher. Asian markets are mixed. On the livestock side, traders supported the cattle futures despite a lower cash trade likely developing for the week and the return of lower box beef prices. Hog futures showed some slight gains in all but the October contract as the market struggles to find support. Opening cattle calls for them to be lower to mix. Hogs look to be lower as well. We'll look at the numbers next.
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0: On the overnight, September corn up 5 3/4 at 516 even. December new crop up 5 3/4 at 539 1/4. September beans up 7 3/4 at 1264 1/4. November new crop, that's trading up 7 1/4 at 1275 1/4. Soybean meal is up 50 cents at $3.3070 per ton. Soy oil up $1.38 at $69.38. Chicago wheat up a nickel at $7.47 3/4. Kansas winter wheat up 6 cents at $8.09 1/2. Kansas spring wheat up 12 1/4 at $7.60 even. Minneapolis spring wheat, that is up a penny and a half at $7.34 1/4. That's Market Matters on the Iowa Agribusiness Radio Network.
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0: Hey, rodeo fans, it's time for the 78th Annual Tri-State Rodeo, September 9th through the 12th, featuring the top cowboys and cowgirls in the world in the Jim Byers Shootout with head-to-head competition. 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

Well, we know what that means. It is time for our anniversary giveaway here on KILJ. We are getting ready to celebrate a lucky couple from this past week or this upcoming weekend, celebrating their anniversary with Buy the Scoop ice cream. Now, if you haven't been to Buy the Scoop, you need to stop by. We're going to have perfect weather coming up this weekend to enjoy some ice cream. Make sure you grab yourself some. But if you have an anniversary from this past weekend or this upcoming weekend, don't do that yet. You might get some for free. On the 25th, happy anniversary to Steve and Debbie Sammons. Happy anniversary as well on the 25th to Kelsey and Eli DeWitt. Happy, happy 44th anniversary on the 30th to Bernard and Susan Eves. And then happy 55th anniversary today to Kent and Sheila Lamb. Happy anniversary to you wonderful couples. We've got four this week. Let me grab the die real quick. Let's roll this. That's number six. We will try again. Okay, that's another number six. Number four. That works. Now, we'll go by chronological order. So happy, happy anniversary. 44 wonderful years celebrating on Sunday to Bernard and Susan Eves. Congratulations, you have won Buy the Scoop ice cream to celebrate your anniversary. All you have to do is stop out here at the radio station, pick that up, go get your ice cream, enjoy each other's company, and they are closed on Sundays. So you can either stop by here today, get that certificate, enjoy it today or tomorrow, and then you can also, of course, go next week. But it's going to be a great time for both of you. If you know someone who has an anniversary coming up, make sure you get those to us so we can put them in the drawing every Friday at 8:45 so we can celebrate love. Have a wonderful day. Every Friday at 8:45 so we can celebrate love. Have a wonderful day.

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1: 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A multifamily garage sale continues through September 1st at 1725 Paradise Lane in Mount Pleasant. This is going to be 2 miles from the square on Oakland Mills Road. Their hours are 8 a.m. to 4 p.m., but the sale will be closed on Sunday. So if you're making a list for your future days, don't put it on Sunday. That's 1725 Paradise Lane in Mount Pleasant. They have vintage clothing, antiques, automotive parts and books, vintage and modern furniture, plus crafts and so much more. A rain or shine yard and tent sale is happening tomorrow through Labor Day, September 7th, from 8 a.m. to 6 p.m. 1201 East Madison in Mount Pleasant, 1201 East Madison in Mount Pleasant. They have crafts, a toy tractor, Hot Wheels, clothing of all sizes, furniture, lots of tools, and much more. These prices are going to be very low and purchases are cash only, just as a note. So 1201 East Madison in Mount Pleasant, starting tomorrow, headed through Labor Day, which is September 7th from 8 to 6 each day. A garage sale runs August 26th, which did start a few days ago, so it's happening now through September 5th. That's going to be 8 a.m. to 6 p.m. The location, 1243 Old Highway 34 West. 1243 Old Highway 34 West, that's Mount Pleasant address. Items include antiques, Aladdin lamps, trunks, clocks, Pyrex, and furniture. All of the items are clean and in working order, so they're open today through the 5th. 8 a.m. to 6 p.m., that's 1243 Old Highway 34 West, Mount Pleasant. A garage sale is also happening now through September 7th, 8 a.m. to 5 p.m. at 1720 Logan Lane in Mount Pleasant. That's 1720 Logan Lane in Mount Pleasant, 2 miles south of the square on South Jefferson and Oakland Mills Road. You can find vintage mushroom canister set, carnival glass, antiques, collectibles, records, cassette tapes, books, Christmas items, toys, clothing, and plenty of miscellaneous treasures as well. That location, again, 1720 Logan Lane in Mount Pleasant, happening now until 5 p.m. all the way through September 7th. We also have a garage sale and flea market set for today. Is the second to last day, so they have today and tomorrow still. 8 a.m. to 4 p.m., that's 1862 200th Street in Mount Pleasant. 1862 200th Street in Mount Pleasant, 3 miles north of Walmart on Highway 218. I about said west. It's 3 miles north of Walmart on Highway 218. They do have a lot of signage. They will have children's clothing, sports, Pokemon cards, toys, jewelry, antique, and modern furniture. There's hunting and fishing items. Everything is inside. Make sure that you stop by. That's 1862 200th Street in Mount Pleasant. Open today and tomorrow, 8 to 4. Also, a garage sale is set for today and tomorrow at 609 South Walnut in Mount Pleasant. This is the first day for the sale. They opened at 8. They're going to be open until 5. It looks like tomorrow they'll be open 8 to noon. Those items include baby clothes and accessories, toys, and home decor. That location again, 609 South Walnut in Mount Pleasant. If you are a quilter, make sure you stop by today and tomorrow. It's the first day of the sale. From 9 to 4 at 1809 East Parkview Lane in Mount Pleasant. That's 1809 East Parkview Lane in Mount Pleasant. They are open in a couple minutes here. They're going to be open until 4 and then again tomorrow 9 to 4. This is a sale featuring a 60-year quilter's collection. They have fabric, rulers, Joe Morton books, and fabric collections, plus so much more. So make sure you stop by. Also, 1322 East Monroe in Mount Pleasant. This preview will be held on Wednesday. That's September 2nd. You still have a few days until then. But 1322 East Monroe in Mount Pleasant, that preview on Wednesday will be from 3 to 6. The sale will be Thursday 3 to 6, Friday and Saturday 8 to 4, and then next Sunday 9 to 4 also. Those items include oak dining table with 6 chairs, a suede lift chair, area rugs, pillows, seasonal decor, Terry Redlin and P. Buckley Moss prints, and much, much more. Too much to list. So put it on the calendar. It doesn't start till Wednesday, but it's going to be a good sale to go to. Also, this one, a garage sale and flea market, is happening the 3rd through the 6th. That'll be 8 a.m. to 4 p.m. each day, 1862 200th Street in Mount Pleasant. That location again, 1862 200th Street in Mount Pleasant. We're adding this one to the calendar. It doesn't start till the 3rd. It's 3 miles north of Walmart on Highway 218. You can watch for those signs. And I can guarantee all of these sales are going to be sales you're not going to want to miss. Just go to KILJ.com under our classifieds section if you would like to see the list rather than just hearing it. We have all of the items listed. They have the different locations, the hours, all that good stuff. But of course, there is so much fun to be had. If you drive around, there are hundreds of garage sales this weekend. So have fun in Mount Pleasant. Thank you for supporting our local area and just welcome to the area if you're not from here. Our weather right now, 68 degrees outside. Today's a high of 83, a low of 63. We do have partly sunny skies in our forecast for today. Tomorrow's going to be a lot of the same, a high of 84, a low of 70, partly sunny skies tomorrow. Sunday, a little warmer, high of 91, low of 74. They do say that those heat index values could be pushing 100, so just be aware if you are out and about on Sunday, drink plenty of water, take some breaks, be easy on yourself, high of 91, low of 74. Next week's going to feel like summer, high of 93 on Monday, low of 74. Tuesday, high of 92, low of 73, about a 20% chance, moving into a 30% chance Tuesday evening. Wednesday, high of 93, low of 73, hoping to break that humidity a bit with a 15% chance of rain. But again, right now it's 68 degrees outside, high of 83, low of 63, partly sunny skies today. And moving over to the Mount Pleasant Coffee Depot, you guys know what it is for lunch. It's Friday. That makes it grill day. If you're not from here, Mount Pleasant Coffee Depot, you get a grilled sandwich, 2 sides. It's about $12. Make sure you stop by between 11 and 1 today. And don't go anywhere. If you do get away from your radio, KILJ.com, but Generation Gap is coming up in just a couple minutes here. Special shout out to Shiloh Outfitters. Thank you guys so much for bringing this great entertainment to us. They bring us the interviews with the entertainment to play on the KILJ stage next week. So if you are wanting to hear from Jimmy Fortune himself, stay tuned. 9 a.m. Paul and Katie have a wonderful interview coming up with him. So stay tuned. And again, like I said, KILJ.com if you get away from your radio. Have a great day. Thank you for joining us here on KILJ.

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1: Well, good morning, everyone. Katie, how are you?
2: Good morning. Doing well. Hey. Welcome to the Generation Gap.
1: And we have, for me at least, a very, very, well, I think for everybody,
2: of course,
1: a very, very special guest, a gentleman that's going to be performing at Old Threshers.
2: Yes.
1: And a man who has quite a career in the music business.
2: Amazing career.
1: Welcome, Mr. Jimmy Fortune.
3: Well, thank you all for having me this morning. It's such an honor to be with you. Man, good to talk to you all. I love coming to the Old Threshers. It's we've been doing it for years with the Statler Brothers, and when I was with them for 21 years, we did it quite a bit. And every time I come out there, it's just brings back a lot of great memories, and then we get to make some new memories as well. And it's always an honor to get to come out there and do one of the best fairs there is in the world, I would say, because it's a great feeling, and I just love coming and loving on the people, and they come back and love on us too. So it's just a great thing, and it's an honor to be with you all this morning. It really is.
1: Well, and you know, you mentioned the number of times that you've been here. Do you know exactly? I haven't looked it up, so I don't know, but I know you were with the Statlers here probably two or three times, or maybe more.
3: Oh, well, yeah, a lot more.
1: okay. How long did you sing with Statlers?
3: I was with Statlers for 21 years.
1: Oh, you're kidding.
3: Yeah.
1: Holy cow.
3: No. Yeah. And then they retired 24 years ago. Can you believe that? The group did.
1: No, I cannot.
3: And, of course.
1: Go ahead.
3: We lost Harold. You know, Harold Reed passed away about 6 years ago now.
1: Right.
3: And from kidney disease, right around the time that you know, everything kind of shut down, the whole world shut down.
1: Mm-hmm.
3: And but he didn't pass away from COVID; he just had kidney disease.
1: Yeah.
3: But anyway, Don's still around; he's doing pretty well. And Phil is he's still around; he's 87 years old now, and he's still. He's still hanging in there with us too. So,
1: well, I'm close.
3: I'm the only one.
1: I'm closer to his age than your age, Jimmy. You're a lot younger than me. A lot younger. So,
3: well, I'm 71 now, but
1: yeah.
3: I've been very blessed to have had the life I've had with the Statler Brothers, and now being able to have a career out here, a solo career, And then I have some other projects going on, like Brothers of the Heart, that I do with Ben Isaacs,
1: yes,
3: Mike Rogers, Bradley Walker. I got a lot of irons in the fire, but as long as the good Lord lets me have my voice, I want to keep on going, you know, because I do feel like it's a gift from God, and I need to share it with people, and I've tried to do that.
1: Well, I was going to ask, who are you bringing with you this time? Will you have your own band, or none of the other people that you sing with are coming along?
3: Yeah, I have a band, my own band.
1: Right.
3: I have a guy named Stewie French from Australia who plays guitar, who Marty Stewart says he's probably the best lead guitar player in Nashville, country guitar player in Nashville right now, and he is very, very good.
1: Mm-hmm.
3: I have a lady by the name of Jennifer Wrinkle, who was with Reba McEntire for 20 years and played with many other artists. She's with me now, and she plays fiddle, guitar, sings like a bird. And her husband is also with me, plays drums, who used to play with Pure Prairie League. He was with Pure Prairie League for a lot of years. His name is Scott Thompson, and he's also a great singer, guitar player, and drummer. And I have a guy named Brad Binge, who is a producer, an engineer out of Nashville who's played with many different artists as well. He produces a lot of artists here in Nashville, mm-hmm. and he's coming with me. So along with my sound man, Barry Center, and my wife, Nina, we're all a team, and we go out there together, and we all just love what we do, and we just feel like we're very blessed to be doing what we're doing, and we all love each other and have a great time together, and hopefully that transfers to the audience because we want them to feel what we feel, and so we try to make that happen.
1: How many times have you sang Elizabeth?
3: Oh, my Lord. I don't know, but if I had a dollar for every time, I don't know, I'd be pretty rich. I can tell you that.
1: I mean, that's the thing. I was thinking about when I knew you were going to be on with us today. I was thinking about that last night. That silly question, but, you know, artists sing their popular songs all the time. And do you ever get tired of them?
3: No, I don't.
1: I mean, that's a
3: I'll tell you what I don't get. If I was just singing it to myself, I would. Yeah. But when someone asks for it, someone requests it, or if the audience says, Elizabeth, Elizabeth, you know they want to hear it.
1: Oh, sure.
3: And for me, it's like I'm feeling what they're feeling. I really am. I'm feeling that, you know, some of them are hearing it for the first time. Some of them are hearing it for the thousandth time, I guess. And if they didn't want it, they wouldn't ask for it. So it makes yeah. me feel good that they want to hear it. Well, and so it just keeps it new to me, you know.
1: Here's another silly question, I guess. Do you have any idea how many songs you've written? I mean, I know that...
3: You know, I don't...
1: Yeah.
3: Somebody asked me that question a while back, and I get asked that question, but I tend to think I haven't written that many. And then I get to looking back through my catalog and my book, and I see, oh, it just goes on and on and on and on. You know, I don't know. I've probably written thousands of songs. But anyway, very few of them ever make it to radio or whatever, or become famous. A lot of things have to happen for that to happen. But I don't necessarily write before it being a hit song. I just write for it being a good song, something that'll touch somebody, something that'll make a difference in somebody's life. And believe me, I have what I call a junkyard of songs, that songs that never made it, the songs that were kind of like iffy, you know, wasn't quite there yet. But I go back through those songs sometimes because I never know when something will hit me, and I could use this, and kind of like rebuilding. I call it my junkyard because I can kind of rebuild a song sometimes out of those ideas that I used to have. Yeah.
1: And how, when you have a hit, do you know it's a hit right when you're writing it, or how does that happen?
3: I think very seldom you really know it's a hit.
1: Okay.
3: You know, and sometimes something will surprise you. You'll think, well, that's not a hit, and it'll become a hit.
1: Mm-hmm.
3: In my personal opinion, I have a feeling for a song that I think this is a good song, but I don't know if it will ever be a hit or not, really, you know. But I know if it's a good song or not because I listen to it and I say, well, that's good, or that's not quite there. But sometimes the ones that's not quite there will surprise you.
1: Mm-hmm. Yeah.
2: Well, do you have
3: I think you never know, you know.
2: Do you have a favorite song? I mean, obviously Elizabeth is a huge favorite, but is there one that maybe doesn't get as much attention that is really special to you that you love to sing?
3: I have, as long as it touches somebody, I tend to lean towards that. It's whatever affects somebody. I had a song that I wrote a few years back. It's called I Love You More, that it was a song that, to me, when I was writing it, was like God really speaking to me through this song, and I really felt this, I just felt a stronger power, mm-hmm. that was speaking to me through that song, because it was a message. It was a message to me from God while I was writing the song, and I couldn't believe the words that were coming to me that weren't coming from me. I don't know if that makes sense or not.
1: No, it does.
3: And that song in return has spoke to other people as a message to say that God loves us more than we could ever imagine, that he, through all of our troubles and trials, and we may think sometimes he's not listening or he doesn't hear us, and he's always there, and he wants us to know that he's there. And that's kind of what that song was about. There was a line in that song called, that fell out of, it just felt like God was speaking and saying, let me love you until you love you again. And when that came to me, I just broke down and cried because I knew that it wasn't me. I knew it was coming from a higher power than me. And it was a magical song. So that song has been a special song to me that not necessarily will be probably on the charts or anywhere like that, but there are people that come up when I do that song, maybe one or two people that say, hey, God meant for me to hear that song. And when they say that, it's like I'll just look up and say, God, it's all you, it's not me, and I thank you for that, you know.
1: I see you many more times with the Gaithers and leaning that way. Last year, believe it or not, Jeff Foxworthy was one of the entertainers at Old Threshers. And he's a little younger than you are, but as you get older, and I'm really old, so I'm really, I mean, thinking of the same way that you think.
2: The process, the thought process and the songwriting and how that changes with kind of that aging.
1: And the reason I bring him up, I ask him the question, do you want to be known as a religious comedian? And he said no, because, you know, that's a wrong connotation, I guess, in his mind. You know, he wants everybody and everyone to enjoy comedy, and we want everyone, of course, to enjoy music, too. So,
3: Right.
2: What are your thoughts?
1: What are your thoughts? What are you doing with your life now? That's a good question.
3: Well, I have felt so grateful, I guess, for the life that I've had in music, and like I said, I am older now, and I think as human beings, we are, as younger people, sometimes we want to try those roads and go down those roads that sometimes you think this looks like a good place to go, and you don't have, you know, you're young and you want to try everything you can try. And I went down a lot of dead end roads that led to disaster, some of them. And
1: you're not the only one
3: along the way. I saw.
1: You're not the only one. We've all gone down those same roads.
3: And I think everybody does. And then as I went down those roads, I saw where a lot of it would lead to not a good life. Mm-hmm. And so I felt that I made a decision. I said, I said, what's wrong with following Jesus? I mean, a lot of people, you know, some people will say, oh, you're religious or you're Jesus freak or whatever. I don't beat people over the heads with it or nothing. I just say that there's a spirit inside of us and we choose to follow one or the other. Two inside of us. We choose to follow one or the other. Mm-hmm. And at some point in my life, I felt like a responsibility, and my purpose was to lead people not in a way astray, but to lead them to what I know is the truth and to feel good about your life and to have joy and happiness. And the only way that I've ever found that joy was trying to do more positive music, songs about life, but songs about, you know, Christ, and songs about, you know, being positive in your life to find your way back from those places that you find yourself in at sometimes in your life that down these dead end roads that you don't know how to get back. But there is a way back, and I try to lead people with my music in that direction. So it's always positive with me. I won't let myself go. I mean, I could sit down and write songs about, you know, sitting on your tailgate of your truck and drinking your beer and going out with your girlfriend and partying and all that stuff. I could write those songs all day long, but I choose not to because I just feel like it's, to me, it's leading people down the wrong way, and I don't want to do that with my life, the way it is right now. But we can have fun, and I have a great time in my life without doing a lot of those things, and I just want people to know there's joy out there in not going out and just, you know, ripping and roaring all the time, and that's kind of what I chose to do with my life.
2: My music. Who do you think influenced you in that way, Jimmy? Like your parents, somebody, another musician, like obviously God and Jesus, but
3: yeah.
2: Who was important to you kind of along the way?
3: Well, my mother. When I grew up, I saw a lot of things. My daddy was an alcoholic, and my mother was a prayer warrior. She was a person that loved God and just loved, you know, and would make us go to church and stuff. And then we kind of, as younger, you know, you don't want to go to church, you know, when you're young. And Mom, don't make me do that. And, you know, when I was young and things, I think a lot of people go through that. But she just taught us that, the thing that she told me, she knew that that I was struggling with life at a certain point when I was a teenager and doing things I shouldn't do, and she would just pray for me, and she would say, you know, Jimmy, I know you're not where you should be in your life right now, but she said, if you would remember one thing, that, you know, whatever you've done in your life, don't run from God, run to God.
2: Mm.
3: And she said, no matter what you've done, don't run from him, please. Mm. Will you make me that promise? I said, yes, Mom, I make you that promise. Mm. And I made her that promise. I had a Bible that she had given me, and she wrote these things in it that it was stolen out of a car. I had a car that was stolen, and everything was in it was gone, and I never received it back. But I remembered everything she wrote in it.
1: Mm.
3: I remember all the notes that she wrote to me, and so nobody could steal that, you know. And the last thing she wrote in that was, Jimmy, I know, she said, Jimmy, my precious son, I want you to know that I know things have been hard on you in your life, because there was a certain time when things were really tough for me because I was making the wrong decisions. And she said, but if you don't ever forget one thing, she said, Jesus can and is the way out to inward peace. And she said, remember, Mom. And I never forgot that.
1: Mm-hmm.
3: And it was the last thing that she wrote in my Bible.
2: Mm.
3: And so I just thought about that whenever things weren't going, all these decisions that I thought I was making, wanting to do all these things, and I realized that, hey, I really wasn't happy, and I never could find that joy that I found when I decided to really, you know, be more positive. And
2: so tell me about the music side. I mean, has this always been the dream to be a musician, or did you have your sights set on something else and kind of fell into it? Tell me, you know, did you ever think, oh, yeah, I can make a living doing this?
3: You know, I wrote a book. It's about a year now. It's been out. It's been really doing well. It's called Story of an American Dreamer. And, as far back as I remember, you know, I sang with my family. It was 9 of us kids. But I was the only one that never quit. I always kept doing it. And I knew when I went to the first grade that, you know, kids would hear me sing and they'd give me a nickel to sing them a song. And,
1: wow,
2: and that's cool.
3: I knew that I had a little change in my pocket. And I knew at a young age this is what my purpose was. And so I knew, I've always known that that was what I was supposed to do. And so singing really brought me to the tables, my voice and hearing my voice, that if you could move people with your emotion, move their emotions with your emotions and how you felt, then you knew that there was something there. And I knew it at a young age. And so when I found a guitar in a dump near my house about 8 years old, I started, it only had two strings on it, and I played it for about 4 years before Mom and Daddy could afford to buy me one.
1: Oh, wow.
3: And they bought me a guitar and 12 years old at Christmas, finally 1 year. And I had one with six strings on it, and by the time the year was up, I had a band put together. We were playing like PTA meetings at schools and then little high school dances and things like that, and that kind of got me started. And I never stopped from there. I just kept going. And I went through some stages in my life where I, you know, couldn't really afford to play. I had to have two or three jobs to support my music habit, but I kept trying anyway. And then, like I said, one day when I was 26 years old, the Statler Brothers called me up and said, hey, Ludowitz going to be out for about 6 months. Can you come fill in for him? And I was like, man, this was an opportunity of a lifetime.
2: Yeah, how did that feel to get that call? Tell me about that experience of getting that call and what was going through your head and you know, all of it.
3: Well, that's a long, long story, but there's a lot of details.
1: We got plenty of time.
3: I'll try to straighten it up. But I was playing clubs six nights a week, 4 hours a night, and then I had a daytime job that I worked 5 days a week, actually. And I had become friends with some of the band of the Statler Brothers would come and hear me play sometimes, and up around Central Virginia, up to D.C. area too. And I got a call one evening, and it was one of the guys in the band that said, the Statler Brothers want to talk to you, because actually it happened before that. It was like Thanksgiving 1981. I was off that night, but it was a jam session at a place near our home up in Virginia. And of all things, I was invited to come to that. And I went, and Lou DeWitt happened to be there that night, who was a tenor singer for the Statler Brothers, who wrote Flowers on the Wall and many of their hits. And I was a big fan of his. I was a fan of the Statler Brothers, too. And I went that night, and I got up and sang a few songs, and he was playing some, and we sang, and he told me that he really liked my singing, and I met him, and I thought, well, that would probably be it. I'd probably never hear from him again, but it was pretty cool to get to meet him. And so it was like between Christmas and New Year's that same year, I got a call from the Statler Brothers and said that Lou was going to be out for about 6 months because he suffered from Crohn's disease, and he was going to have surgery. So they said that he told them about me and said, hey, I heard this kid, and he's not far from here. He said, I think the kid could probably do it if y'all would maybe want to give him a chance. And so that's why they called me. I was the first call. And then I went over and I talked to him and sang with him a little bit, and then they auditioned. They came to Nashville and auditioned people here in Nashville for a couple of weeks, and wound up calling me back and said, "Hey, we didn't think the first guy that came in the door was going to be the guy, but hey, long story short, they hired me and flew me to Nashville, and I got to sing with them a little bit here, and it was like I was living a dream. I don't know how to explain it, but yeah. And I was there temporarily for 6 months, and then Lou came back in July of 1982, and he was there for about a week, and he came to me and said, hey, I don't think I can do this anymore. It was a kind of a hard decision for him, and he said, if you want this job, it's yours, if you want to do it.
1: Wow.
3: And I said, I'd be an idiot to turn it down, and I became a full-time Statler Brother at that time.
1: Yes.
3: And we went on from there. And Lou passed away in 1990 from his Crohn's disease. But it was bittersweet, because I didn't want that to happen to him, and I wanted him to be okay. And but then I knew that it was something that I had to do to maybe keep the Statler Brothers going and maybe have a few more years left. And we did. We had 21 more years left. Yeah. But
1: there's a
3: good ride.
1: Yeah, couple of things.
3: A lot of bittersweet came with it.
2: Oh,
3: huh?
2: Sure.
1: A lot of things come to my mind. The final concert, I don't know how many times I've watched it. The final Statler concert was where was that at? Virginia? It wasn't Virginia, wasn't it?
3: Or, it was in Salem, Virginia.
1: Yeah, I thought so. And it was that comes to my mind, the greatness of that group. And then the other thing that comes to mind, your religious songs that you do on the Gaither concerts, but also we haven't mentioned patriotism and being an American. That's something that we all need now, and that's something that you really do a wonderful job at. How did you decide?
3: Well, I always think it's so important. You know, because we live in a country where it the way America works today, it can be so easily covered up because we do have a great country and we have a lot of good things. That's why everybody wants to come here, because it's such a great country. And but it's been paid for by a great price. There are people that have fought for our freedoms and fought for other countries and they've done it no matter what their political views were, whether they're Democrat or Republican. They were all out there fighting for our country and for our rights to be able to choose all these years, and so we could keep our freedom. And I've always thought I wanted to join the Air Force at one time, and matter of fact, I tried to join the Air Force about a month before the Statler Brothers called me, and I was in the process of that, working that out, and just happened that it didn't work out at the time. And but I always thought, well, if I couldn't serve in one way, at least I could write some songs that would pay tribute to our veterans and always pay tribute to them in our shows because of the sacrifices that they've made for us. And it's a lot. I love doing that and saying thank you and to all of our veterans in every show that I do. I get them to stand up or come up to the front of the stage and then come on stage, stand with me if they want to, just to pay tribute to them and say welcome home. Because some of them came home to not so good of a welcome at times.
1: Yes, that's right.
3: And I had friends that happened to. And I lost friends in Vietnam, and I had some friends that told me stories about being over. I said, well, I never had written a song at the time, but I said, if I ever do write a song, I promise I'm going to pay tribute to you guys. And so that's when I wrote More Than a Name on a Wall, which has been a big song for the Statler Brothers and for me through the years. And I wrote a song not too long, a couple of years ago, called Meet Me at Arlington, which has been a big song for me as well. But it's just paying tribute to our veterans and to the families, to the loved ones that have been left behind after these wonderful men and women paid the ultimate price for us. The families have to be left behind to suffer the loss of that loved one, and that's not easy. Some families have to suffer two or three family members that they've lost in the name of freedom, in the name of war, and it's a hard thing to go through. So, the least I can do is say thank you and pay tribute to these wonderful, wonderful people who've sacrificed for us, you know.
2: Well, it sounds like we're going to have an opportunity to hear a lot of different pieces of throughout your career, you know, some of your big hits, maybe some religious gospel, some patriotic. It's going to be a great concert.
1: So
3: I have new songs too that I do. I basically start off thanking my audience for for coming and for being with me and through supporting me through all these years. That's my first opening song, and how we can change the world one song at a time, and that's the name of the song. That's kind of how I start off my show, saying thank you to the people. And then we do go through a journey with through my life, how I got started, the Statler Brother days, how I realized that music was where I wanted to make my living and do what I was my purpose. And then thanking our veterans and then being thankful to God for the country that we live in and the fact that we have the freedom to choose whether we want to just go out there and be rowdy and do what we want to do, or we want to follow God. You know, we have that choice.
1: So
3: it's one of the only countries where you can really do that.
1: Jimmy, I want to talk about the future. When someone tells me they're going to retire, you know, my very first statement to them is, don't do it. And I'm still working every day. So, and that's not the point I'm trying to make here. The point I want to make sure that you're going to be around for another 50 years.
2: Look to the future.
1: What's the future?
3: Well, the future for me is, as long as I have my health, which I've been through some issues lately, the last few years. I had open heart surgery about 3 years ago. But I only had to move two shows around to make it through all that, and there was it was a God thing. I had five bypasses, and it was a miracle I was living and being able to go out and do shows.
1: Yeah.
3: But I kept my voice, and I said, as long as I have my health and I have my voice, I'll keep doing it. I don't see retirement. It'll just be. The only reason I'll ever quit is because I can't.
1: Yeah,
3: you know what I mean. If my physical voice, can't hold up, that's the only way that I would stop. Because I feel like as long as I have it, God's given it to me, I'll use it for a good purpose. But whenever that time comes and I can't do it in that way, maybe I'll think of another way to do it.
1: Right.
3: As long as I'm breathing and I can sing, I'm going to be singing.
2: There you go.
1: Oh, that's great. Do you enjoy performing with the different groups? I mean, that's what you really are doing now. You do solo, but you have two different groups, and I enjoy all of it. I mean, it's just...
3: Mm-hmm. Yeah.
1: I hate to be such a...
2: You're excited.
1: I am. I'm a fan of this person. I mean,
2: when Jimmy comes, we got to make sure you can meet him.
1: Well, he needs to...
3: We got to make that happen, buddy. I want you there with me.
1: No.
3: Okay? You got to be there with me.
2: Well, we're going to make it happen, Jimmy, and we're so excited to have you on September 3rd here in Mount Pleasant. You're no stranger to Midwest Old Threshers. Do you have a favorite thing? Do you get to look around on the grounds? Do you have any memories that you have from Mount Pleasant, Iowa?
3: I used to sneak out and go out and walk in through all the machinery and the tractors and all the exhibits that they have. I used to go out and just kind of wander around, and all that stuff thrills me. I mean, it's like, to me, it's like some things take you back in time, and they're pieces of art that are out there that people have taken care of and made sure that they are still around, and it just amazes me. Great fair. It's just a beautiful thing to go out and experience it. Go out and get me a good old hot dog and some chili and some mustard and some onions and get me a Coke and walk around, just have the best time in the world. If I get a chance to do that, I'm going to do it.
1: Yes. Since I'm a Methodist, you got to come and have some Methodist meatloaf at the church tent. So, that's the thing.
3: Absolutely.
1: The people who visit, and I think the atmosphere, it's not like a state fair. It's like a reunion. Mm. It, and the demographics are that way. And so Thank you so much for taking time to do this with us today, because we've had a lot of crazy politicians and some rock and roll. We've had a lot of good guests, but you're probably the best.
3: Yeah.
1: I really appreciate that.
3: I thank you for saying that, and it's always an honor. Well, thank you for doing what you do for us, because it's people like you that, you know, keep us out there, that keep us going. And if it wasn't for you all, a lot of this wouldn't happen. And so you're very needed, and you're very much appreciated by me. I can promise you that. So thank you all. And you have a great thing going there. You know, I love your idea of how you're joining the generations of different ideas and talking about things that young people are going through today, and then what you've done in your life. It's really something people need. So thank you for doing that.
1: Well, you're welcome, and thank you again.
2: Yeah, Katie, we'll probably have babies to 100-year-olds at your concert here in Mount Pleasant on the 3rd. So we look forward to welcoming you.
3: That's what I usually have.
1: Again, thank you.
3: I had a lady that she was 107 years old that came to my show a while back. She was sitting on the front row, and I said, "What's your secret?" And she said, "You just got to keep moving, Jimmy. Keep moving." I said, "Okay."
2: All right. Well, good luck. Safe travels. I know you're making your way here to Mount Pleasant soon, and we can't wait for the Midwest Old Threshers reunion with Jimmy Fortune on the KILJ stage.
1: And thank you, everyone.
3: Thank you all so much. God bless you.
1: Thank
3: all right.
1: You.
3: Love all you guys.
1: And thanks to everybody. Remember, folks, it's not fear that's going to get you through. It's faith. We'll see you next week.

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1: 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General call for cash hog business is steady to a dollar lower today. Probably going to be more on the lower side of things as buyers at the major direct markets have the needed near-term numbers in hand. Also, pork on Thursday was down another $1.75 at $93.80. The estimated hog slaughter on Thursday was 486,000 head, up 44,000 in the week, but down about 1,300 on the year. Box beef continued its drop, with choice down another $3.77 at $381.36, and select beef $3.49 lower at $359.19. In Chicago, September beans are up 13 and 3 quarters, September corn's 1 and 3 quarters higher, September wheat in Chicago's up 13 and a half. Soybeans and corn are both supported by a solid demand and expectations for the USDA to cut yield at least a little bit in the upcoming production numbers on September 11th. Soybeans still finishing, but there are concerns that another round of hot, dry weather in parts of the region is going to have an impact on production. And unknown destinations in China bought U.S. soybeans this morning. Wheat, though, continues to expect at least some improvement in global demand due to the Black Sea export issues. So they're in the lead again this morning for grains and oilseeds, really. Live and feeder cattle are down in yesterday's lower move in beef as they wait for direct business in the South to get underway. October live has just come back to steady at 219.92. December's down 25 at 214.55. September feeders are down 102 at 321.42. And with yesterday's lower close in pork, October hogs are down 65. This program is brought to you by John Deere, proud to support the American farmers and ranchers who harvest our future year in and year out. John Perkins, Brownfield.

0: Soybeans and cattle are higher, corn's lower, hogs are mixed. I'm John Perkins with a Brownfield Market Update. Stein's devotion to innovation means you can count on them to provide you the best products, get you higher yields and more profitability. Stein has yield. Soybeans are up today on short covering and technical buying, along with higher moves in bean meal and oil. Contracts are down overnight and consolidated early on as they watch late development weather, but there is the potential for heat stress in some key growing areas coming up pretty quick. Weekly old crop export sales were good. New crop sales were strong at 91.1 million bushels. September beans are up 3¾ at 1258. November's 2¾ higher at 1268¾. September soybean meal's up 290 at 331.60. September soybean oil's 54 points higher at 67.76. Corn's down today on profit-taking and technical selling. It's seeing a modest correction while still expecting at least some cut in the USDA's yield guess next month. Old crop export sales for corn, marketing year low. New crop was up on the week. New marketing year for soybeans, for corn, and for sorghum starts September 1st. That is next Tuesday. September beans are down 2¾ at 5.11¼. November's 2¼ lower at 5.34¼. And after some early mixed trade, wheat's back fully higher, supported by fund and technical buying. It's monitoring U.S. and global weather conditions along with Black Sea exports. U.S. export sales were larger than average, but still don't show any clear signs of improved global demand due to those Black Sea export issues. It was basically the usual customers last week. September Chicago's up 14 at 744.5. Cotton supported by some weather concerns. The December up 298 at 92.12. Rice is mixed, consolidating. September steady at 1483.5. Live and feeder cattle are higher on oversold signals. Feeders do have additional support from the weakness in corn. It's largely technical. The fundamentals do not seem to be all that friendly right now. Bearish week for the export sales numbers. Box beef was lower at midday today. Direct cash cattle markets are quiet with a few bids on the table at 220 live in Nebraska. Otherwise, it's been a sharply lower week for the light trade we have seen thus far. October live's up 167 at 212.45. December's 165 higher at 214.22. September feeders are up 280 at 321.80. October's 285 higher at 317.10. And hogs are mixed, mostly higher on spread trade and technical buying. Butcher hog markets are steady. The major direct markets this morning had no comparison at their open. Decent negotiated movement, though, especially considering yesterday's big negotiated close. Pork is lower at midday. Export sales were larger than average for pork. October's down 35 at 80.55. December's up 17 at 71.15. Crude oil's about 50 cents a barrel higher. John Perkins, Brownfield.
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4: Ample sunshine expected today, with daytime highs approaching 83. Winds out of the west, around 5 miles per hour. Mainly clear skies. Tonight, lows around 63. Highs level off around 84. Tomorrow, overcast skies. I'm meteorologist Paul Frombly. Right now, 70.

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1: Jurors are deliberating in the Lindsay Clancy triple murder trial in Massachusetts. Clancy admits to strangling her three young children in 2023, but pleaded not guilty to three counts of first-degree murder. Prosecutors allege the killings were premeditated.
2: Those kids were keeping her from ending her misery. And so she had to remove the protective factor.
1: The defense says Clancy suffered a postpartum psychotic break. The markets are watching as Federal Reserve Chairman Kevin Warsh gives remarks this morning. Warsh is delivering the keynote speech at the Central Bank's annual symposium in Jackson Hole, Wyoming. A federal judge has ruled the Trump administration acted illegally when it barred the artificial intelligence company Anthropic from working with the federal government. The company was declared a security risk after it spoke publicly about how its AI model should be used by the government. On Thursday, the judge ruled the administration unlawfully retaliated against the company. President Trump says Lake Ontario will now officially be called Lake America. Garrett Hake reports from the White House. Trump has signed an executive order putting the name change into effect immediately, saying Canada has been ripping off the U.S. for a long time.
3: The latest escalation of a new trade war that has seen the two allies level tariffs as high as 50% on billions of dollars in goods, roiling the relationship with America's second largest trading partner.
4: They are the worst, and they feel entitled, and just we can't have that.
1: The order only affects how the U.S. government refers to the lake. The name Lake Ontario originates from an indigenous word and was first recorded by Europeans in the 17th century. Stocks are flat as Warsh speaks in Jackson Hole. I'm Michael Kastner. In California, a bill that would require independent investigations into shootings by federal immigration agents is now with Governor Gavin Newsom. More from Dina Kodiak.
5: Assembly Bill 1806 was introduced after a rise in people being hurt or killed by ICE agents. The New York Times reports that ICE agents have shot at least 23 people since early 2025. The Assembly approved the bill with a 42-13 vote, mostly along party lines. It follows two recent shootings in California involving ICE agents. Most recently, a man was killed last year by an off-duty agent, and another man was shot in the face seven times by an ICE agent in April.
1: ICE has officially agreed to buy nearly $17 million worth of electric shock gloves. The ICE contract was released Thursday on a federal database and shows a $16.7 million contract for 6,000 gloves that can deliver electric shocks intended to help officers control resisting detainees. A federal judge has questions about the latest push to link President Trump's name to the Kennedy Center in Washington, D.C. The center's board voted earlier this month to honor Trump with an inscription on the building, despite a ruling that removed his name from the center earlier this year. U.S. District Court Judge Christopher Cooper questioned the new push during a hearing yesterday, saying he might have to block the proposal because the board was moving too quickly. Jelly Roll is responding to backlash over his jokes about President Trump while guest hosting Jimmy Kimmel Live. More from Chris Caraggio.
6: The singer said Trump, as the president, should be able to handle a few jokes. He took jabs at the president's weight while also poking fun at himself over his own 300-pound weight loss, saying, "I've lost an entire Donald Trump." Jelly Roll went on to say, based on his approval ratings, it seems like most of the country wants to do the same thing. Many Trump supporters expressed their anger about the jokes on social media.
1: I'm Michael Kastner.
7: This is Radio Iowa. A Davenport man who's wanted on a homicide charge after a deadly motorcycle crash 15 months ago was arrested in Mexico and returned to the U.S. on Thursday. Police say 41-year-old Alex Utoff was driving the motorcycle that crashed, killing his passenger, 31-year-old Samantha Burke. The Iowa Utilities Commission heard from officials at Black Hills Energy on Thursday after an inspection in Spencer found more than 100 safety issues over 16 categories. Black Hills Energy provides natural gas to 133 Iowa communities, and Company Gas Operations Vice President Kevin Jarus called the findings eye-opening.
8: We firmly commit safety to our employees, our customers, and communities that we serve, and we also commit to a strong compliance program.
7: While the report says none of the findings posed a threat to the public, there's serious concern about the high number of problems identified, with more issues in other service areas, including Council Bluffs. This is Radio Iowa.
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0: An Ottumwa man faces a felony charge after allegedly attempting to influence a witness during a recorded call from a Wapello County jail. Nelson Mendoza, age 40, is charged with tampering with a witness, that's a Class D felony, and violating a no-contact or protective order, a simple misdemeanor. Court records allege Mendoza called an individual from the jail July 18th and encouraged that person to avoid a subpoena or provide false testimony. The court records did not identify the specific case Mendoza allegedly attempted to influence. Mendoza was previously charged with first-degree burglary following a May incident in which he allegedly forced his way into a home and injured an occupant. His trial in the case is scheduled for September 1st. Mendoza remains at the Wapello County Jail. Bond in the witness tampering case is set at $10,000. An Ottumwa man faces a felony charge following an alleged group assault earlier this month. James Harwood, age 28, is charged with participating in a riot, a Class D felony. Court records allege Harwood was among a group that gathered on Richmond Avenue shortly before 5 p.m. on August 9th and engaged in violent behavior. The group is accused of using unlawful force and punching another person. A warrant was issued for Harwood's arrest August 25th. He was taken into custody the following day. Harwood remains in the Wapello County Jail on a $5,000 bond. And a jury trial is underway for a Washington man accused of leaving two firearms on school grounds. West Reed Holden, age 22, is charged with two counts of carrying weapons on school grounds. Both charges are Class D felonies. The case began after two firearms were discovered near the Washington High School baseball field in May of 2025. Authorities reviewed surveillance footage as part of their investigation, and Holden was arrested the following month. His jury trial began Tuesday in Washington County District Court. Additional information will be released when a verdict or other court action becomes available. As a reminder, the charges are accusations, and all defendants are presumed innocent unless proven guilty.
11: It's August 28th. I'm Slayton Swords. And it's time for the sports zone with high school girls tennis. Fairfield continued their domineering ways with a 9-0 shutout of Keokuk last night. The Trojans of Burlington Notre Dame will compete in the Ottumwa Invitational tomorrow, August 29th. And Mount Pleasant will face off against Burlington on Monday, August 31st at 4:30 p.m. Moving on to high school volleyball, Fairfield held their triangular last night and finished undefeated, sweeping Waco 25-14, 25-18, and taking down Eddyville Blakesford Fremont in three sets by scores of 18-25, 25-22, and 15-11. Leah Helmick tapped 14 kills and 2 aces, as the Trojans collected 15 aces between the two contests. Mount Pleasant was able to handle their first bout of adversity last night over Davis County, winning in 5 sets. The Panthers took the first set 25-13 before finding themselves down 2-1, yet Mount Pleasant was able to battle back and win the final 2 sets 25-19 and 15-11. Fairfield, Mount Pleasant, and Washington will compete in the Grinnell Invite tomorrow, August 29th. Central Lee fell to Fort Madison in straight sets last night. Briley Cook led the Hawks with 15 assists, 4 kills, and 3 aces. The Hawks will host an invitational tomorrow with Burlington Notre Dame, West Burlington, and Van Buren County making the trip. Burlington hosted a quad last night, but it was West Burlington that handled business, beating the host and Wapello in 3 sets and sweeping Danville. The Arrows fell to the Greyhounds in 3 sets, while the Bears lost in straight sets. Wapello will get back to action on Tuesday, September 1st, against English Valleys at 4:30 p.m. at home, and Winfield Mountain Union will participate in the Albia Invitational tomorrow. For high school football, Danville kicks off the season tonight at home against West Burlington Notre Dame at 7 p.m. Minneapolis awaits Mount Pleasant tonight with game time at 7:30 p.m. KILJ 105.5 FM, KILJ.com. Be on the call to pregame show at 7:15 p.m. For Panther head coach John Bolin, the time for talk is over.
12: I preached them. We got to prove it. Prove if we think we're good, we got to go out and prove, you know, that we can, compete and we can go out and win games. Because nothing's proven until the first week, you know. And it's really 1 week and battling every day to make sure that we're ready. Because there's no other team that's going to lay down and say, "Hey, we're just going to give this game to you." So it's a 1 week at a time thing, and hopefully at the end of the season, you know, we can be really proud of our effort and know that we've done everything the right way to hopefully have a chance at the end.
11: Fairfield will host Benton tonight at 7:30 p.m. Washington will take on Mid Prairie at home at 7:30 p.m. tonight. Central Lee will try the Van Buren County tonight with game time at 7 p.m. Wapello will start their season with a home matchup tonight against Louisa Muscatine at 7 p.m. Columbus will head to BGM tonight at 7 p.m. Winfield Mountain Union will welcome Eastern Valley to town tonight at 7 p.m. Wolves head coach Scott McCarty is hoping his defense could set the tone for the season.
13: It's, can you stay mentally focused enough and read your key and then do what you've been coached to do after you read that key? You know, those are the big things there on defense. I think we struggled with that once in a while last year. And then I think every coach could tell you that you need to improve your physicality. And I think that's going to be big for us on Friday. Can we just step up and be physical to these guys, you know, to the opposing team and not just hit our guys all the time? And can we hit somebody else? And we'll go from there. So we'll see. You know, it's everybody's excited when they open the book, right? And we'll see what Chapter 1 has for us in store this week.
11: And Waco begins the year at home with a matchup against Central City at 7 p.m. tonight. Moving on to high school cross country, Danville could be at the Iowa City West early bird meet, and the girls team turned in a third place team score of 78. The Bears were led by Cora Ray Stott, who finished in 10th place with a time of 21 minutes and 33 seconds, followed by Delaney Newberry and Mila Clover, who grabbed 15th and 16th place respectively. The boys team had Elijah Chancellor cross the finish line in 20 minutes and 48 seconds for 37th place. Van Buren County participated at the Albia Invitational last night, and the girls team continued their winning ways from last year, lurching past the host by 1 point to secure the gold. Kaylee Snowgren led the Warriors with a 7th place time of 21 minutes and 11 seconds. On the boys' side, Landry Loeffler led the pack with a time of 17 minutes and 20 seconds, which was good enough for 4th place. Nevertheless, as a team, the Warriors took 7th place with 155 points. Mount Pleasant, Danville, and Minneapolis will take part in the Williamsburg Invitational on Tuesday, September 1st at 4:30 p.m. At Van Buren County, Fairfield, and New London will run at the Wildwood meet on Thursday, September 3rd at 5:20 p.m. Over at Southeastern Community College, the volleyball team will welcome Allen County Community College to start their tournament today. And the men's and women's soccer teams will host Lincoln Trail College tomorrow, August 29th, with the men playing first at 2 p.m., followed by the women's team at 4 p.m. It's out of time for this day in sports history. 1990, Cubs' Ryan Sandberg is the first second baseman to hit 30 home runs in a season consecutively. In 1990, the number one seed, Stefan Edberg, loses in the first round to Alex Volkov, in one of the biggest upsets in U.S. Open history. And in 2022, a 1952 Mickey Mantle baseball card sells for $12.6 million at auction, becoming the world's most expensive piece of sporting memorabilia. It's August 28th, I'm Slayton Swords. And that was the sports.
14: Soybeans and corn are higher, cattle and hogs are lower. I'm John Perkins with a Brownfield market update. When it comes to short stature corn, it all started with Stein. For decades, they've been focused on unique hybrids that deliver top yields. Stein invented short stature corn, then they perfected it. Soybeans and corn are higher on good demand and yield concerns. September beans are up 15 and a quarter at 1271 and three quarters. November 17 higher at 1285. September corn's up 3 3/4 at 514. December's 5 higher at 538.5. Live and feeder cattle are lower, waiting for the direct trade in the south. October live, 70 lower at 212.22, and December's down 60 at 214.20. September feeders are 62 lower at 321.82. And hogs are down with yesterday's lower close in pork. October's down 40 at 80.22, and December leans 37 lower at 70.82. I'm John Perkins with a Brownfield market update.
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0: Hey, rodeo fans, it's time for the 78th Annual Tri-State Rodeo, September 9th through the 12th, featuring the top cowboys and cowgirls in the world in the Jim Byers Shootout with head-to-head competition. PRCA action kicks off Thursday through Saturday night. The Circle I brings us the top rodeo livestock in the nation. Stay for the national entertainment following the performance, and for more information, head on over to tristaterodeo.org.
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Here's your KILJ forecast for Southeast Iowa. Daytime highs approaching 83 with fog in spots early today under sunny skies, winds out of the west around 5 miles per hour. Mainly clear tonight, lows around 63. Highs level off around 84 tomorrow, cloudy skies expected. Sunshine mixed with clouds at times Sunday with daytime highs approaching 91. 90, slight chance of thunderstorms Monday. I'm meteorologist Paul Trombley. Right now, it's 72 degrees.

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0: Soybeans and corn are higher. Cattle and hogs are lower. I'm John Perkins with a Brownfield Market Update. You better build bigger bins. It's just a suggestion, but regardless, be ready to maximize your per acre profits with MX Series corn by Stein. Stein has yield. Soybeans and corn are up on good demand and some concerns about yield. September beans are 15 and a quarter higher at 1271 and three quarters. November's up 17 at 1285. September corn's 4.5 higher at 514 and three quarters. December's up 5.5 at 539. Live and feeder cattle are lower, waiting for direct trade to get underway in the south. October live's down 85 at 212.07. December's 80 lower at 214. September feeders are 62 lower at 321.82. And hogs are down with the recent trend in pork and seeing some profit taking as well. October's down 55 at 80.07. December's 55 lower at 70.65. John Perkins, Brownfield.
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4: Here's your KILJ forecast for Southeast Iowa. Ample sunshine expected today, with daytime highs approaching 83. Westerly winds around 5 miles per hour. Lows dip down to about 63. Tonight, mainly clear skies. Tomorrow, highs around 84. A mix of clouds and sunshine and dry Sunday and Monday, with highs in the low 90s. Looking at the long range, 92 Tuesday, 93 Wednesday, and 92 on Thursday. I'm meteorologist Paul Trombley. Right now, 72.

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1: 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Although there is a wide range of factors that are exerting influence on the corn marketplace right now, traders are betting on smaller yields than they were earlier in the summer. On Thursday, corn futures contracts mostly closed in the $5 range, which might have seemed unlikely early in the growing season. We will hear more from John Heinberg of Total Farm Marketing next.
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1: John Heinberg is a market advisor with Total Farm Marketing, and he says the recent price action for corn shows how quickly things can change in the marketplace.
3: You know, that was one of the things that is surprising, and that just tells you how much a market can move, how quickly things can change. You know, we were even thinking about this as we're in January, February, and, you know, we're looking at a 2 billion bushel carryout. You know, even though demand was really good in that window, we still had some things that, you know, were making this market look heavy, plus you had South American production coming through. But again,
1: Heinberg says multiple factors are combining to dictate what is happening in the grain markets.
3: Throw in the U.S.-Iran war, throw in the actions against the U.S. dollar in terms of, you know, that's promoting some strength in the grain markets. Add in the heat wave and then throw in the last piece of the puzzle here too, just the impact of that heat with some of these reduced yields and how quickly what can be a full supply or a heavy supply of grain can quickly disappear. And that's something that's, you know, been kind of interesting to see. And that's one of the things you just kind of got to watch.
1: He adds that producers need to be following the market rally closely and making wise decisions with their grain.
3: Now, again, there's a lot of things going to be happening in the next couple of months from the numbers side of things that could easily, you know, put some lids on this rally quickly.
1: You've been listening to Agribusiness Matters on the Iowa Agribusiness Radio Network.

0: This is information from around the world on KILJ.
1: Jury deliberations have resumed in the Lindsay Clancy triple murder trial in Massachusetts. Clancy admits to strangling her three young children in 2023, but has pleaded not guilty to three counts of first-degree murder due to a postpartum psychotic break. Federal Reserve Chairman Kevin Warsh says trends matter most when making monetary policy decisions.
2: Each of these broad inflation measures have fallen significantly from their highs of a few years ago, but progress over the last couple of years has been more modest.
1: Speaking today at the central bank's annual symposium in Jackson Hole, Wyoming, Warsh said the Fed has work to do if inflation persists above its target at 2%. He added short-term interest rates are the predominant tool to achieve the dual mandate. Today marks 6 months since the war with Iran began. The U.S. and Israel launched strikes on the Islamic Republic on February 28th, starting a deadly conflict that also created a global economic shock with maritime oil traffic throttled in the Strait of Hormuz. While President Trump initially predicted that the war would be over quickly, hostilities continue. President Trump will not be in Manhattan for the upcoming 25th anniversary of the 9/11 attacks. Monica Nelson reports.
3: Multiple sources tell the New York Times that Trump opted out of the ceremony because he would not be permitted to deliver remarks. Instead, he's expected to speak at a Pentagon event. The 9/11 memorial at Ground Zero has banned speeches since 2012. The Times report says Trump plans to depart for his golf course in Ireland the following day, and that flight logistics factored into his decision. Former Presidents Clinton, Bush, and Obama are slated to attend the Manhattan observances. I'm Monica Nelson.
1: Canadian Prime Minister Mark Carney is pointing out the history of the indigenous name Ontario in response to President Trump's effort to rename Lake Ontario to Lake America. He wrote on X that the name comes from a Wendat word that means the lake is beautiful, the lake is big. He added that the name has been used for over 400 years, predating the U.S. Declaration of Independence and the Canadian Confederation. I'm Chris Caraggio. New Yorkers are in Washington, D.C. today rallying against President Trump's attempt to limit mail-in voting. A number of buses left from National Action Network headquarters in Harlem this morning to protest against Trump's attempt to track mail-in ballots and possibly reject some that are not on a federal list of eligible voters.
4: So we are going there to basically preserve the dream. I mean, Dr. King had the dream. There's a lot of people out here right now trying to kill the dream.
1: A federal judge yesterday blocked a Postal Service regulation to exert control over mail-in ballots in the lead-up to the midterm elections. New York Attorney General Letitia James calls Trump's move an attempt by the federal government to interfere with elections it has no power to control. A federal appeals court is rejecting a pharmaceutical industry challenge to the federal Medicare drug price negotiation program. The court found that drug makers aren't entitled to sell their products to Medicare at the price they prefer. It's the latest ruling in a slew of federal courts deciding in favor of the Medicare drug price negotiation program established through the Inflation Reduction Act. The son of Rob and Michelle Reiner is opening up about their deaths in Los Angeles at the arrest of his brother. Mark Mayfield has details.
5: In an interview with KABC-TV, Jake Reiner recalled the moment his sister Romy called him to tell him the news. He said, "My parents had unconditional love for all three of us," and noted the toll of his brother Nick Reiner's imprisonment for allegedly murdering them. Nick was indicted by a grand jury earlier this month for their deaths. I'm Mark Mayfield.
1: California lawmakers are considering a first-in-the-nation bill that would include Jewish identity as an ethnicity in state demographic data collection. The proposal passed the state Senate and awaits an assembly vote before the August 31st legislative deadline. The bill has support from dozens of Jewish federations, councils, and organizations. I'm Chris Caraggio.
6: Bright sunshine develops with fog and spots early today, with daytime highs approaching 83. Westerly winds around 5 miles per hour. Lows level off around 63 tonight, mainly clear skies. I'm meteorologist Paul Frombly. Currently 79.

0: Hey, rodeo fans, it's time for the 78th Annual Tri-State Rodeo, September 9th through the 12th, featuring the top cowboys and cowgirls in the world in the Jim Beyer Shootout with head-to-head competition. PRCA action kicks off Thursday through Saturday night. 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Stay for the national entertainment following the performance, and for more information, head on over to tristaterodeo.org.
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0: And his hunger burns. So he starts to roam the streets at night, and he learns how to steal, and he learns how to fight.

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1: This is Mount Pleasant Mayor Steve Brimhall. 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
2: Salem Old Settlers kicks off tonight. 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

Ample sunshine expected today, with daytime highs approaching 83. Winds out of the west, around 5 miles per hour. Mainly clear skies. Tonight, lows around 63. Highs level off around 84. Tomorrow, overcast skies. I'm meteorologist Paul Frombly. Currently 77.

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3: Here's your KILJ forecast for Southeast Iowa. Daytime highs approaching 83 with fog in spots early today under sunny skies. Winds out of the west around 5 miles per hour. Mainly clear tonight, lows around 63. Highs level off around 84 tomorrow. Cloudy skies expected. Sunshine mixed with clouds at times Sunday with daytime highs approaching 91. 90, slight chance

0: I'm Brent Barnett with Ag News headlines on Brownfield. How artificial intelligence can improve crop performance. Brownfield's Megan Grebner has more from Becknology Days in Atlanta, Indiana.
1: The director of research agronomy for Beck says the future of farming will be more prescriptive. Jim Schwartz says corn hybrids actually build yield in different ways.
2: How we manage those hybrids has a great impact on the success we experience on our farm.
1: He tells Brownfield technology like Beck's new AI tool Seed IQ can encourage farmers to think outside the box.
2: In hybrid management today, we're kind of feeling through the dark. Now, instead of not understanding why something happened, if I can explain to you, it's okay to apply that fungicide early in the year, but now let me match that hybrid. Now I've de-risked that decision.
1: Schwartz says Seed IQ allows growers to hyper-focus on root architecture, kernel capture, and silk timing to improve productivity and profitability. From Atlanta, Indiana, I'm Megan Grebner for Brownfield.
0: An economist says inflation and higher interest rates continue to impact farm profitability. David Widmar with Agricultural Economic Insights says producers are expected to face additional financial pressure.
3: Fed is now, again, positioning themselves to maybe raise interest rates as we wrap up 2026, maybe into early 2027. Probably means higher borrowing costs.
0: He tells Brownfield inflation has remained above the Federal Reserve's target rate of 2% for the last 5 years. Last week was a big week for new crop U.S. soybean export demand. USDA says soybean sales topped 90 million bushels, nearly

all of that to either China or unknown destinations. The USDA's next round of supply and demand numbers is due out September 11th. I'm Brent Barnett, Brownfield.

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6: This is Radio Iowa. Judges ruled two Libertarian candidates picked earlier this month for spots on the general election ballot cannot be listed because the party's nominating process did not follow state law. Thomas Lane is a Libertarian who did qualify to run for Iowa's U.S. Senate seat.
7: I have both a law degree and a PhD in political science, and my wife said it shouldn't take a law degree and a PhD to figure out how to get on the ballot.
6: Second District Congressional candidate Rick Stewart, a Libertarian from Cedar Falls, has also qualified for the November ballot. An Eastern Iowa man who's been on the run for more than a year has been arrested in Mexico. Davenport police say 41-year-old Alex Utoff of Davenport was driving a motorcycle recklessly and drunk when he crashed in May of last year, killing his 31-year-old passenger. Investigators say Utoff fled the country and was later found living in the Yucatan Peninsula. I'm Jason Dinesen. 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
9: Jury deliberations are back underway in the Lindsay Clancy triple murder trial in Massachusetts. Clancy admits to strangling her three young children in 2023, but pleaded not guilty to three counts of first-degree murder. Prosecutors allege the killings were premeditated, while the defense says Clancy suffered a postpartum psychotic break. President Trump is awarding the Congressional Space Medal of Honor to the crew of NASA's Artemis II mission. Earlier this year, the crew became the first humans to travel around the moon in more than a half century in their 10-day mission. The Reverend Al Sharpton's National Action Network is leading a march on Washington today. Rainbow Push Coalition CEO and son of Jesse Jackson, Yusef D. Jackson, gave remarks.
10: At that march in 1963, from all walks of life, ordinary people came. They came not with overwhelming political power or any military force, but by faith.
9: This is being held on the 63rd anniversary of the famous 1963 March on Washington that culminated with Martin Luther King Jr.'s I Have a Dream speech. Event organizers say the goal is to pressure lawmakers to respond to eroding federal voting protections for minority voters. Canadian Prime Minister Mark Carney is responding to President Trump's executive order changing the name of Lake Ontario to Lake America. NBC's Gabe Gutierrez reports Carney does not intend to change how he refers to the Great Lake, which borders New York and Canada's province of Ontario.
11: Canada's prime minister also noting the name Ontario is more than 400 years old, adding Canadians will always call it that, then, now, and always. The president doubling down, also touting a similar order he signed last year, renaming the Gulf of Mexico the Gulf of America.
9: Carney wrote on X that Lake Ontario's name comes from a Wendat word that means the lake is beautiful, the lake is big. He acknowledged the trade tension between the two nations, but said, naming reality means calling it Lake Ontario. I'm Chris Caraggio. Golf company Callaway is cutting ties with its media partner Good Good Golf over an ad for a new driver that depicted violence against women. Tammy Trujillo reports.
12: The video posted by Good Good shows a woman reaching for the driver as the company's co-founder, Garrett Clark, rushes after her and knocks her to the ground. He stands over her and says, "Don't touch my driver." In a statement, Callaway said it listened to individuals who shared personal experiences related to violence against women. The company committed to donate $1 million to organizations that work to prevent that sort of violence and provide resources to survivors. Good Good took the video down after widespread online backlash. I'm Tammy Trujillo.
13: Baby, show me you can calm down.
9: Selena Gomez is pushing back on recent claims that she defrauded investors. A group of investors in a new mental health platform called Wondermind is alleging they were defrauded over $1 million by the pop star, her mother, and a third co-founder in the platform. A lawyer for Gomez is calling for her to be dismissed from the case and says she never should have been dragged into it in the first place. Her attorney says Gomez did not manage the company and never agreed to make the commitments they are suggesting and calls the claims meritless, if not frivolous.

0: Grand Ole Opry's upcoming show is set to pay tribute to late country star and Opry member Dolly Parton. Saturday night's show will honor her life, legacy, and contributions to country music. The lineup includes Carly Pearce, who Parton invited to become an Opry member in 2021. The singer, an undeniable American icon, passed away Tuesday after a brief battle with cancer. Dolly Parton was 80 years old. I'm Chris Coraggio.
1: A light round of direct cash cattle business is underway, and cash hogs have no comparison at midday. 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There is a light round of direct cash cattle trade underway. Live deals in the South are at $222. That's $3 lower than the previous week's weighted averages. Bids in other areas are at $218 live and $345 stress. There could still be a little more business developed before the end of the day. So far this week, there's been some dress business in Nebraska and Iowa reported at mostly $345. That's $10 lower than the prior week's weighted averages. Box beef was mixed at midday with light and solid demand for decent offerings. Choice was down $4.97 at $376.39. Select was $2.81 higher at $3.62 even. At the Valentine Livestock Auction in Nebraska, no comparison for steers and heifer sales were available. The USDA says demand was good with several buyers in-house. Medium and large one feeder steers, 810 to 846 pounds, brought $338.50 to $354.50. Medium and large one feeder heifers, 815 to 849 pounds, brought $311 to $337.50. Cash hogs have no comparison at midday with moderate negotiated purchases. Processors have been moving needed numbers at their pace. Demand continues to be an area for the industry to monitor. While there are bright spots in both global and domestic markets, there are ongoing concerns about long-term strength. Barrows and gilts at the National Daily Direct had no comparison, but a weighted average of $89.65. Prices at the regional direct markets were not reported due to confidentiality. Butcher hog prices at the Midwest cash markets are $2 lower at $64. At Illinois, slaughter sows were steady with moderate demand for moderate offerings at $43 to $55. Barrows and gilts were steady with moderate demand for moderate offerings at $55 to $65. And pork values were higher at midday, up $1.36 at $95.16. This report's brought to you by John Deere. John Deere's proud to support the American farmers and ranchers who harvest our future year in and year out. I'm Megan Grebner for Brownfield.
2: This is Alan Weber with Wells Fargo Advisors on this Friday, August 28, 2026, with the Midday Market Report. Stocks are slightly lower on Friday ahead of today's comments from Federal Reserve Chair Kevin Warsh at the Jackson Hole Economic Symposium. Investors are also looking forward to today's finalized August reading for consumer sentiment from the University of Michigan. The Dow is down 25 points, while the S&P 500 is down 16 in market action. U.S. equities were higher on Thursday as markets digested earnings from a major chip company. The advanced good trade balance for July showed the deficit widening more than projected, while the preliminary reading of wholesale inventories for July increased more than projected. Both initial jobless claims and continuing claims fell. The Dow was up 0.2%, while the tech-heavy NASDAQ composite rose 1.6%. The S&P 500 increased 0.7%, with one of 11 sectors finishing in positive territory. The information technology sector was a top performer, rising 3.4%, while the consumer staples sector was a bottom performer, falling 1.5%. On the data front, the Market News International Chicago Purchasing Managers Index is expected to come in at 57.9 for August versus the prior month's 57.6. The finalized August reading of consumer sentiment from the University of Michigan is expected to come in at 51.0, unchanged from the preliminary estimate, while one-year inflation expectations are projected to be revised higher to 4.4%. Meanwhile, 5- to 10-year inflation expectations are expected to remain unchanged at 3.3%. The Kansas City Fed will release their services survey for August, with a composite index expected to come in at 10, down from the prior month's 14. Over in commodities, West Texas Intermediate crude oil is little changed at $83.55 a barrel. In the metals complex, gold is little changed at $4,598.93 an ounce. Over in bonds, treasury yields are mostly unchanged Friday. The yield on the 10-year note is unchanged at 4.68%, while the 30-year bond yield is up one basis point to 5.2%. The yield on the 2-year note, which is more sensitive to changes in monetary policy, is unchanged at 4.23%. In the central bank space, Fed Chair Kevin Warsh, Chicago Fed President Austin Goolsbee, and Cleveland Fed President Beth Hammack are scheduled to speak today. And mortgage rates were higher in the latest week. For the week ending August 27, the average 30-year fixed-rate mortgage was up one basis point to 6.66% versus 6.56% a year ago. In the 15-year, fixed-rate mortgage increased three basis points to 5.98% versus 6.9% a year ago. This has been Alan Weber reporting from Wells Fargo Advisors at 101 South Cherry Street in Mount Pleasant.
3: 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Good run of hogs last week, few over 400 in the run. Bulk of the butcher hogs, outside colored hogs particularly, $75 to $83. Those confinement inside white hogs, 57 to 62 or 3. Good sows last week, over 500 pounds, 60 to 66. Light sows more at $45 to $56. Had several good feeder pigs last week in that run, 60 to 80 pound pigs at 65 or 70 up to $92 a head. We are expecting a nice run of hogs and pigs again Saturday morning. We'll get started on them promptly at 9 o'clock. Sheep and goat auction last week, over 500 again this week. Bulk of those 30 to 50 pound lambs at $3.50 to $4 a pound. 70, 80 pound lambs, $3 to $3.50. 100 pound lambs, 130s at $2.70 to $2.92.50. Way up ewes, mostly 110 to 185, and the bucks at 130 to 145. Kid goat market on a 50 to 60 pound kid. 375 or 80 to 420 bought the better kids. Bulk of those heavy kids at 3.25 to 340. Big nannies at 135 to $2. Had big bellies at 225 to 260 a pound. Do expect a nice run of sheep and goats again Saturday morning. Be a nice set of lambs in from Simon. A few breeding does coming. Another group of really nice black-faced ewes consigned for this week. Be open, ready to breed. Do look for a good run of sheep and goats. Should start on them. As soon as the hog sale's over, it's generally about 10 o'clock. Outside sale last week, big round bales of hay at 40 to 65. Small square bales of hay, $2 to $6. We are expecting a nice run of hay and straw again for this week. Several miscellaneous items out front again this week. We'll get started out there at 11 o'clock. Be sure and follow along on the Facebook page or the website to keep up to date on all those early outside listings. Big run of weigh cows last week. Pound cow market starting to slip off a little. Those better high-yielding cows at 162 to 187. Had the middle-cutted cows 150 to 162. Low-yielding cows 120 to 145. Big bulls 180 up to 225 a pound. Do have a nice listing of some very high-quality cow-calf pairs in for this week's sale. There'll be 15 head of very fancy first calf heifer pairs. Black-white face, got month to six-week-old calves. Calves have been processed, vaccinated, and worked. Cows have already been vaccinated and worked, warmed and poured. Very outstanding consignment coming from Lane Burr. I have 18 head of 3 to 5 year old black and black white face cows. Had two rounds of shots and be vaccinated up. They're mated to Angus bulls and they're due to start calving right now. Real nice quiet set of younger cows there from Barnes. Also have about 20, 25 head of six-year-old to short solid cows. Be black, a few colored cows on them, mated black or Charlet bulls. Outstanding consignment of the Rorta Farms cows. Feeder cow will be a dozen head of good 7 to 750 weight black white face steers. Two rounds of shots, long time wean from Donahue. There's a dozen head of 350 to 450 weight black and black white face steers and heifers vaccinated. Be right off the cows. About 15, 18 head of little light calves weight 350 to 600. Be a nice special next week coming up here on September the 5th. Should end up with around 500 to 750 calves there to start the month of September. This has been Bill Gearing with this week's Kiyosaki Sale Company Sale Report. and thanks for listening.
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5: From your Southeast Iowa Information Center, I'm Allison Jacobs. A warm and increasingly humid weekend is ahead across Southeast Iowa, with occasional chances for thunderstorms. The National Weather Service says scattered showers and storms will be possible from Saturday through Sunday night, with rain chances ranging from 20 to 50%. Long periods of dry weather are still expected, and some locations may receive little rainfall. A few storms could become strong, with gusty winds as the primary concern. However, organized severe weather is not anticipated. Temperatures Saturday will range from the upper 70s to the upper 80s across the region. Sunday will be hotter, with highs reaching the mid-80s to lower 90s, and heat index values climbing into the mid-90s to near 100 degrees. South winds may also gust to up to 25 miles per hour Saturday and Sunday. Anyone spending time outdoors Sunday should drink plenty of water, take breaks in the shade or air conditioning, and never leave children or pets inside a parked vehicle. An Ottumwa man faces a felony charge after allegedly attempting to influence a witness during a recorded call from a Wapello County jail. Nelson Mendoza, age 40, is charged with tampering with a witness, that's a Class D felony, and violating a no-contact or protective order, a simple misdemeanor. Court records allege Mendoza called an individual from the jail July 18th and encouraged that person to avoid a subpoena or provide false testimony. The court records did not identify the specific case Mendoza allegedly attempted to influence. Mendoza was previously charged with first-degree burglary following a May incident in which he allegedly forced his way into a home and injured an occupant. His trial in the case is scheduled for September 1st. Mendoza remains at the Wapello County Jail. Bond in the witness tampering case is set at $10,000. An Ottumwa man faces a felony charge following an alleged group assault earlier this month. James Harwood, age 28, is charged with participating in a riot, a Class D felony. Court records allege Harwood was among a group that gathered on Richmond Avenue shortly before 5 p.m. on August 9th and engaged in violent behavior. The group is accused of using unlawful force in punching another person. A warrant was issued for Harwood's arrest August 25th. He was taken into custody the following day. Harwood remains in the Wapello County Jail on a $5,000 bond. And a jury trial is underway for a Washington man accused of leaving two firearms on school grounds. West Reed Holden, age 22, is charged with two counts of carrying weapons on school grounds. Both charges are Class D felonies. The case began after two firearms were discovered near the Washington High School baseball field in May of 2025. Authorities reviewed surveillance footage as part of their investigation, and Holden was arrested the following month. His jury trial began Tuesday in Washington County District Court. Additional information will be released when a verdict or other court action becomes available. As a reminder, the charges are accusations, and all defendants are presumed innocent unless proven guilty. A Burlington man has been sentenced to 35 years in federal prison following his conviction on two counts of attempted enticement of a minor and an offense committed by a registered sex offender. Jermaine Robert Hill, age 39, was sentenced Wednesday, August 26th. Federal court records show Hill communicated through Facebook Messenger in June of 2025 with two undercover officers posing as 14-year-old girls. Hill sent sexually explicit messages and material before arranging to meet them at a Burlington park where he was arrested. Hill was required to register as a sex offender because of a 2015 conviction in Ohio. A federal jury found Hill guilty following a two-day trial in March of 2026. After completing his prison sentence, Hill must serve 10 years of supervised release. The federal prison system does not offer parole. The Des Moines County Sheriff's Office investigated the case with assistance from the Burlington Police Department. A faulty electrical outlet has been identified as the cause of a Wednesday afternoon house fire in Burlington. Firefighters were called to a residence on Greenwood Drive shortly before 5 p.m. Crews arrived within 4 minutes and found smoke coming from the structure. Firefighters located the flames in the attic and extinguished the fire before it could spread further. The home was occupied when the fire began, but everyone escaped safely. No injuries were reported. The amount of property damage remains under assessment, but the property is insured. Salem residents will vote September 22nd to fill a vacant seat on the city council. The vacancy was created after the council accepted Blayton Kennedy's resignation August 4th. Kennedy resigned after moving outside Salem city limits. The winner of the special election will serve the remainder of Kennedy's term, which ends December 31st of next year, 2027. Anyone wishing to run for the seat must submit the required paperwork to Salem City Hall by 5 p.m. today, August 28th. City Hall will be open today to accept candidate filings. Voting will take place September 22nd at the Henry County Emergency Management Building in Mount Pleasant. Henry County Recorder Lene Buffington is reminding residents that the renewal period for off-highway vehicles and snowmobiles begins September 1st. Renewals may be completed at the Henry County Recorder's office Monday through Friday from 8 a.m. to 4 p.m. Owners may also renew online through the Iowa Department of Natural Resources website. The renewal period ends December 31st of 2026. Henry County residents are encouraged to complete their renewals before the deadline. Iowa Governor Kim Reynolds visited Mount Pleasant Thursday, highlighting both local manufacturing and tourism during stops at Continental and Midwestal Threshers. Reynolds toured the Continental Manufacturing Facility, where the company produces rubber hoses and other rubber products. Continental is currently investing $95 million into its Mount Pleasant facility, a project expected to create approximately 50 new jobs. Reynolds also stopped at Midwest Old Threshers, touring the grounds with CEO Terry McWilliams to see the results of projects supported by Destination Iowa grants. Here's Terry McWilliams talking about the governor's visit to Old Threshers and the impact of the Destination Iowa funding.
6: Showed her what the Destination Iowa project, the big one, the first one that we did with the two trolleys and the campground and the development down there. But since then, we've also been available to us at Destination Iowa kind of number two project, which is also going to help us pay for the two new restroom facilities. One of them is attached to the EMS building south of the carousel, which people drive right on by, not realizing, you know, what they're looking at. It's right there. And then the other one is over here where the buses unload. We've always had a small old one outside our office, which it's still here, but it will go away after the show. And so right out where the buses unload, there's a new restroom shower facility there. Kind of got spurred off of the first one, and they notified us, do you have any projects? And yeah, I have a long list, and we qualified. So that was great. So with their support from Destination Iowa, and the first big one also had CAT as part of it as well, we were able to make these work and happen, and we're ready for, you know, the campground's been going for a couple of years, but the open-air trolley, the 1779, is back on the tracks. It took a lot longer. More pieces, parts had to be made to make that work over the last year and a half, but it's been worth it.
5: Reynolds also rode through the campground on fully restored trolley car number 1779, which will return to service during this year's Old Threshers reunion. The open-air trolley was originally built in 1911 in Rio de Janeiro, Brazil, and operated there until 1965. It had not run at Old Threshers since 2020. During her visit, Reynolds praised McWilliams and Old Threshers for their grant writing and fundraising efforts. She says the state wants to partner with tourism attractions to help them grow and remain sustainable.
7: It's all about, you know, driving tourism in the state of Iowa, and Old Threshers is a great tourism attraction, and it gives us a chance to not only showcase all of our history and have a reunion and people coming back together, to bring in new people in, but they also get to see what's changing in Mount Pleasant and all the surrounding communities as well. So it's really good for the town and for the economy and for the state, and we want to be a part of keeping it updated and growing and vibrant. And so that's exactly what Destination Iowa was meant for. And Terry has done a very good job, and the team, of really capitalizing on those opportunities. You got to be able to write the grant, you've got to meet the criteria, and they were able to do it and actually were able to come back and take advantage of it a couple times. And then I think Terry was saying too, they've stacked some CAT funding on top of that. And when we all pull together like that, you can really make significant impact to some of these iconic events.
5: McWilliams says the governor's visit gave Reynolds an opportunity to see firsthand the projects that have now been completed, and stressed that investments made possible through programs like Destination Iowa will help ensure Midwest Old Threshers continues to attract visitors and remain a destination for generations to come. The governor's visit comes just days before the 2026 Midwest Old Threshers reunion, which runs September 3rd through 7th in Mount Pleasant. And now for a look at our notices of death in the area. Jerry Glansman, age 84, of Mount Pleasant, passed away Sunday, August 23rd. A mass of Christian burial will be held at 10:30 Monday morning at St. Alphonsus Catholic Church. Burial will follow in the St. Alphonsus Cemetery. Visitation will be from 1 to 5 p.m. Sunday at the Olson Yoder Funeral Home, with a rosary recited at 4:30 in the afternoon on Sunday. Online condolences may be directed to OlsonYoderFH.com in memory of Jerry Glansman. Caitlin Elizabeth Doctorman May, age 25, of Cedar Rapids, passed away Thursday, August 20th. A memorial service will be held at 10:30 in the morning Monday at the Viggen Memorial Home in Keokuk. A private family burial will be held at the Montrose Cemetery in Montrose. Online condolences may be left for the family at ViggenMemorialHome.com for Caitlin May. That's a look at our Southeast Iowa information. For full stories, head to KILJ.com. I'm Allison Jacobs. Have a great day.
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9: It's August 28th, I'm Slayton Swords, and it's time for the Sports Zone with High School Girls Tennis. Fairfield continued their domineering ways with a 9-0 shutout of Keokuk last night. The Trojans of Burlington Notre Dame will compete in the Ottumwa Invitational tomorrow, August 29th. And Mount Pleasant will face off against Burlington on Monday, August 31st at 4:30 p.m. Moving on to high school volleyball, Fairfield held their triangular last night and finished undefeated, sweeping Waco 25-14, 25-18, and taking down Eddyville Blakesford Fremont in three sets by scores of 18-25, 25-22, and 15-11. Leah Helmick had 14 kills and 2 aces, as the Trojans collected 15 aces between the two contests. Mount Pleasant was able to handle their first bout of adversity last night over Davis County, winning in 5 sets. The Panthers took the first set 25-13 before finding themselves down 2-1, yet Mount Pleasant was able to battle back and win the final 2 sets 25-19 and 15-11. Fairfield, Mount Pleasant, and Washington will compete in the Grinnell Invite tomorrow, August 29th. Central Lee fell to Fort Madison in straight sets last night. Briley Cook led the Hawks with 15 assists, 4 kills, and 3 aces. The Hawks will host an invitational tomorrow with Burlington Notre Dame, West Burlington, and Van Buren County making the trip. Burlington hosted a quad last night, but it was West Burlington that handled business, beating the host and Wapello in 3 sets and sweeping Danville. The Arrows fell to the Greyhounds in 3 sets, while the Bears lost in straight sets. Wapello will get back to action on Tuesday, September 1st, against English Valleys at 4:30 p.m. at home, and Winfield Mountain Union will participate in the Albion Invitational tomorrow. For high school football, Danville kicks off the season tonight at home against West Burlington Notre Dame at 7 p.m. Minneapolis awaits Mount Pleasant tonight with game time at 7:30 p.m. KILJ 105.5 FM, KILJ.com. Be on the call to pregame show at 7:15 p.m. For Panther head coach John Bolin, the time for talk is over.
10: I appreciate them. We got to prove it. We prove if we think we're good, we got to go out and prove, you know, that we can compete and we can go out and win games. Because nothing's proven until the first week, you know. And it's really 1 week and battling every day to make sure that we're ready because there's no other team that's going to lay down and say, hey, we're just going to give this game to you. So it's a 1 week at a time thing, and hopefully at the end of the season, you know, we can be really proud of our effort and know that we've done everything the right way to hopefully have a chance at the end.
9: Fairfield will host Benton tonight at 7:30 p.m. Washington will take on Mid Prairie at home at 7:30 p.m. tonight. Central Lee will try the Van Buren County tonight with game time at 7 p.m. Wapello will start their season with a home matchup tonight against Louisa Muscatine at 7 p.m. Columbus will head to BGM tonight at 7 p.m. Winfrey Mountain Union will welcome Eastern Valley to town tonight at 7 p.m. Wolves head coach Scott McCarty is hoping his defense can set the tone for the season.
11: It's, can you stay mentally focused enough and read your key and then do what you've been coached to do after you read that key? You know, those are the big things there. On defense, I think we struggled with that once in a while last year. And then I think every coach could tell you that you need to improve your physicality. And I think that's going to be big for us on Friday. Can we just step up and be physical to these guys, you know, to the opposing team and not just hit our guys all the time? And can we hit somebody else? And we'll go from there. So we'll see. You know, it's everybody's excited when they open the book, right? And we'll see what chapter one has for us in store this week.
9: And Waco begins the year at home with a matchup against Central City at 7 p.m. tonight. Moving on to high school cross country, Danville could be at the Iowa City West early bird meet, and the girls team turned in a third place team score of 78. The Bears were led by Cora Ray Stott, who finished in 10th place with a time in 21 minutes and 33 seconds, followed by Delaney Newberry and Mila Clover, who grabbed 15th and 16th place respectively. The boys team had Elijah Chancellor cross the finish line in 20 minutes and 48 seconds for 37th place. Van Buren County participated at the Albion Invitational last night, and the girls team continued their winning ways from last year, lurching past the host by 1 point to secure the gold. Kaylee Stogren led the Warriors with a 7th place time of 21 minutes and 11 seconds. On the boys' side, Landry Loeffler led the pack with a time of 17 minutes and 20 seconds, which was good enough for 4th place. Nevertheless, as a team, the Warriors took 7th place with 155 points. Mount Pleasant, Danville, and Mediapolis will take part in the Williamsburg Invitational on Tuesday, September 1st at 4:30 p.m. At Van Buren County, Fairfield, New London will run at the Wildwood meet on Thursday, September 3rd at 5:20 p.m. Over at Southeastern Community College, the volleyball team will welcome Allen County Community College to start their tournament today. And the men's and women's soccer teams will host Lincoln Trail College tomorrow, August 29th, with the men playing first at 2 p.m., followed by the women's team at 4 p.m. It's out of time for this day in sports history. 1990, Cubs' Ryan Sandberg is the first second baseman to hit 30 home runs in a season consecutively. In 1990, the number one seed, Stefan Edberg, loses in the first round to Alex Volkov, in one of the biggest upsets in U.S. Open history. And in 2022, a 1952 Mickey Mantle baseball card sells for $12.6 million at auction, becoming the world's most expensive piece of sporting memorabilia. It's August 28th, I'm Slayton Swords. And that was the sports.
12: Welcome to Henry County. I am County Supervisor Mark Lindeen. 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Now it's my turn to explain the functions of the farm machinery that I used as a youngster and what life was like for myself. 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
2: Identity is powerful. It's why we're confused as a nation, because we don't know who we are as a people or as individuals. And because we don't know who we are easily manipulated by those who want to tell us who we are. We are easily abused by people who want to take advantage of our insecurities about who we are. We are easily destroyed because we are easily manipulated by people who want to control us because we don't know who we are. God identifies us as made in His image, made after His likeness. If we as a people, as a nation, understood that identity, we wouldn't destroy our young. We wouldn't abort them. We wouldn't kill our old. We would understand everyone has divine purpose, has been created in the image and likeness of God. We'd understand our identity. But when we don't, we're abused or destroyed in the lack of knowing who we are. We let people tell us we have a right as a woman to destroy our newborn before it's ever born. And so we believe that. We identify as a woman with power and a right to do what we want instead of think about the young that we're giving birth to. The power of identity moves you and directs your life more than you might think. Apart from this divine and sacred identity, life is no longer important. We can destroy it in war. We can destroy it in abortion. We can destroy it in the aged because they're not useful to us anymore, or because they live in so much pain it's not fair for them to live anymore. We destroy a life without thought because we no longer understand it to be divine or created in the image of God. This is why identity matters. If I don't know who I am, then I'm easily seduced and enslaved by others. Example. When I was in school, I was in the sports group. But I was also in the music group. I was a good singer, that sounds arrogant. People thought I was a good singer, so then I got certain awards, I got certain privileges within the music group. Now, I don't know if it was this way in your school, but music people and sports people didn't go together. So I'm in a conflict, right? So I'm a singer, but I'm a stud. You know what I mean? That sounded bad. Okay. That was really reverting to high school language. I was in music and I was in sports. So now I'm with my sports friends. I'm cool. Some other music friends come around. Now I can't figure who I'm supposed to be identified with because, these are my friends over here and these are my friends over here, and they mix like oil and water. They don't mix. And so then when I'm with the music people, then my sports people won't even come around because they're the weird music people, right? Pastor said to me, one time he says, "Can you deal with my music person?" I said, "Why?" He said, "Music people are flaky."

0: I said, I know, they're temperamental. They got to hear it just right. They like it just right. The light's got to be just right. The noise has got to be just right. He said, why are they like that? Of course, I'm a musician, you know, and he wasn't even thinking about it. I said, I don't know. They're all crazy. He goes, well, can you deal with them? You're like that, aren't you? I said, sure. We identify with a lot of different things, don't we? So in school and in high school, how do I identify? Do I stay with the sports people? Do I stay with the music people? Or where should I go? We do the same thing growing up to find our niche. And pressure, peer pressure comes upon us to fit in with rich people, poor people, right? Music people, sports people. You got all these different groups of people, hunting people, fishing people, you know, entertaining people, you know, arts people. They're all different, right? And so we feel this pressure to fit in. Now let me tell you how this is working. In our culture today, there's enormous pressure for sexual identity. It's powerful. And it's so powerful, it's making people stupid. Where they equate sexuality with love. And identify that I'm not loved if I'm not having sex. So whether I'm married or not, what I really need is love, which means I have to go get sex. Because that means someone loves me. And it's confusing. It destroys people. It destroys people emotionally. It destroys people mentally, intellectually. They get confused in their life because now they don't know what love is. And so they continue down the road. So they get abused sexually. They get misused sexually. They get betrayed sexually. They don't know what sex they should be. Today in Sweden, it is now illegal to determine the gender of your child. You can't put it on their birth certificate. They have to grow up and figure it out themselves. And we make a big awe at that. Listen to me, that's happening right here in America. It just hasn't changed in our laws. So it's happening around us. People are confused. The Bible says God is not the author of confusion, but the one of peace. And where there's confusion, there's upheaval, there's turmoil. And it's all because people don't know who they are. Identity. If I don't know who I am, I'm easily seduced and enslaved by others, by a gang, or by a peer group, or by a human trafficker, or by an abusive spouse, or an abusive parent, or a dominant personality that's around me, or cultural pressure groups, or a political party. And I find myself being moved to fit in, to identify with that group so I'm accepted, important, have power, and have some kind of authority. So I identify with whatever will give me that right and that authority. That's why few people will identify with sacrifice. And yet it is the biggest characteristic of God, to give, to sacrifice. Without knowing who we are, it's easy to get intimidated, manipulated, abused, and run over. Today, we're consumed with this idea of a misnomer of sexual identity, and we identify the sexuality with love. And it's opening this incredible confusion in our families, in our homes, in our churches, in our nation. It's not freedom in our lives, it's bondage. And we're living manipulated by it, intimidated by it, abused by it, and we have a mistaken identity from it. 1 Corinthians tells us that God is not this author of confusion. Now, did you find Acts chapter 19? I'm going to show you the spiritual identity and how it ties to you so that you can understand it. Acts chapter 19, notice how difficult it is to deal with spiritual issues when you don't know who you are. This begins at verse 13. There were certain of the vagabond Jews, they were exorcists, and they took upon them to call over them those who had evil spirits, the name of the Lord Jesus. Here's how they did it. We adjure you by Jesus whom Paul preaches. Verse 14 says, there were seven sons of one Sceva, a Jew, who is chief of the priests, or the chief priest. And they did so. Verse 15 says, the evil spirit answered them and said, Jesus I know, and Paul I know, but who are you? And the man in whom the evil spirit was leaped upon them and overcame them or beat them up and prevailed against them so that they fled out of that house naked and wounded. Listen, when you don't know who you are, you get beat up. When you don't know who you are, people take advantage of you. When you don't know who you are, you get intimidated. You live with fear. Because you don't know who you are. And when you don't know who you are, you don't have a divine authority. And you have no power in your life. So you let others take advantage of you to have some sense of power in your life that I identify with that. This is the issue that happens spiritually in our lives. When we don't know who we are in Christ, we don't know how to deal with spiritual issues. Your identity in Christ matters. Anyway, in dealing with this, I thought about how this person, not knowing who they were, struggled to deal with the demonic. Their ignorance of their identity got them wounded and got their clothes tore off them. Knowing your identity in Christ or identifying with the work of Jesus Christ is the power of your authority in Christ. I'm going to say that again. Knowing your identity in Christ or identifying with the work of Jesus Christ is the power of your authority in Christ. I'll say it one more time. Knowing your identity in Christ or identifying with the work of Jesus Christ is the power of your authority in Christ. And Jesus does authorize you. Your power over fear, over demons, over lack, over want, over poverty. Your power over weakness, illness, sickness, disease. Your power over failure, insecurity, not measuring up, etc. All come to focus when you find out who you are in Christ. You have authority over all of them. And you're not afraid of them. And you're not intimidated by them. And you don't run from them, and you don't let it manipulate you, and you don't let it control you, and you don't let it put you in a box of the way you must live, because you know who you are, and it authorizes you in the fact of your identity. And you can overcome or overrule or take dominion over the very thing that's trying to beat you up and beat you down. Now, every one of you in here have been beat up by something. Every one of us. Something comes at us to beat us. It can be discouragement. It can beat you down. It can be the death of a loved one. That can beat you down. It can be a disappointment in your relationship with your spouse. It can beat you down. And what happens is, it's not the action itself that takes place. It's what goes on up here. It's the thoughts that start coming to you about another person or the way you feel or what's going on internally, and you don't feel like you're close to God, and you don't feel like you measure up, and you're afraid of people finding out you're afraid. And so you start covering up. You start trying to figure out a way to identify to something that makes you look like you're in control. So you might dress a certain way. I'm cool. You know, and so you think the dress makes you cool. Dress doesn't make you cool. In fact, when you're not cool and you try to dress cool, you just look stupid. Thank you for that burst of enthusiasm. So knowing your identity in Christ or identifying with the work of Christ is the power of your authority in Christ. It's your power over fear. Jesus gave us 360 commands. Do not fear. Every time a vision, manifestation of God came to someone, the first thing that came out of an angel's mouth in that vision, do not fear. Fear is a powerful component to stop you from using your authority that Christ has given you. You are not a scaredy cat.
1: That's right.
0: You are an overcomer.
1: Yeah.
0: Right? The Bible never calls you a fearful person. In fact, it tells you not to go that direction because you are born to overcome. Scripture says you're as bold as a lion. I mean, have you ever seen a lion dip its head and go, "Oh, I'm just such a weak thing"? You know? No. They roar like, you know, they're bold, right? They're not afraid of anything. They're the top of the food chain, right? A lion. That's why the Bible calls you bold as the lion. Say it out loud. Close your eyes so nobody can see it. Just wondered if you'd catch that. And then say out loud, I'm not a scaredy cat.
1: I'm not a scaredy cat.
0: Fear doesn't control me.
1: Fear doesn't control me.
0: No, it doesn't. Now, I'm going to talk to you about a couple things. I'm going to pray for a couple people, and then I'm going to let you go. Number one, I want you to write this down. You and I, as believers in Christ, are identified with His holiness. As believers in Jesus Christ, we are identified with His holiness. Question, is that what you identify with? Have you ever said, I'm holy?
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0: This is information from around the world on KILJ.
1: Jury deliberations have continued in the Lindsay Clancy triple murder trial in Massachusetts. Clancy admits to strangling her three young children in 2023, but pleaded not guilty to three counts of first-degree murder. Jurors may consider murder, manslaughter, or not guilty verdicts based on a lack of criminal responsibility. President Trump is awarding the Congressional Space Medal of Honor to the crew of NASA's Artemis II mission. The ceremony took place at the Johnson Space Center today in Houston.
2: We gather here on these historic grounds, though, to celebrate the immense courage and service of four intrepid space heroes whose sense of daring and adventure led them further from Earth than anyone has ever traveled before.
1: NASA astronauts Reid Wiseman, Victor Glover, and Christina Cook, along with Canadian Space Agency astronaut Jeremy Hansen, were the first humans to travel around the moon in more than a half century in their 10-day mission. They splashed down safely on April 10th. Trump said when the crew was making their trip around the moon, it was almost like the world stopped to watch. Canadian Prime Minister Mark Carney is pointing out the history of the indigenous name Ontario after President Trump renamed Lake Ontario to Lake America. He wrote on X that the name comes from a Wendat word that means the lake is beautiful, the lake is big. Carney noted that the name has been used for over 400 years, predating the U.S. Declaration of Independence and the Canadian Confederation. Consumer sentiment fell about 6% from last month. Matt Mattinson reports.
3: The University of Michigan's final reading for August slipped mainly on inflation worries. The survey noted declines for all political groups, especially among Republicans, along with older Americans and lower income groups. Uncertainty over the Iran conflict, gas prices, and trade tensions added to concerns about the economy. Consumers expect prices to go up 4% over the next year, which is a slight decrease from last month. I'm Matt Mattinson.
1: I'm Chris Caraggio. President Trump will not be in Manhattan for the upcoming 25th anniversary of the 9/11 attacks. Multiple sources tell the New York Times that Trump opted out of the ceremony because he would not be permitted to deliver remarks. Instead, he's expected to speak at a 9/11 Pentagon event. The 9/11 memorial at Ground Zero has banned speeches since 2012. Former Presidents Clinton, Bush, and Obama are slated to attend the Manhattan observances. Meantime, the alleged mastermind of the 9/11 attacks is set to stand trial. Nick Harper reports.
4: Since 2006, Khalid Sheikh Mohammed has been held at the U.S. military facility at Guantanamo Bay, Cuba. Now, a trial date to take place there has been set for June 2028. If this trial goes ahead, it would be a staggering 27 years after the September 11th attacks.
1: Mohammed and two others agreed to a plea deal with the Biden administration to be spared the death penalty, but that was revoked after some victims' families expressed their outrage. General Mills is removing artificial colors from all of its cereals. The company says brands like Lucky Charms and Trix are now available without synthetic color additives. General Mills also said that 90% of its U.S. products have transitioned away from artificial colors, and it remains on track to complete the removal of artificial colors from all of its U.S. retail products by the end of next year. Today, you need to embrace two things to make it a great day. Read Tennis with the Plan.
5: First off, you need a bow tie, as it's National Bow Tie Day. 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They're spiffy and fun and should not be strictly formal wear. Your next task is to find a bottle of wine, specifically red, because it's National Red Wine Day. So fancy it up with a glass of red and a bow tie. Because you can. I'm Bree Tennis.
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6: Here's your KILJ forecast for Southeast Iowa. Ample sunshine expected this afternoon with a high of 83. Winds out of the southwest around 5 miles per hour. Mainly clear tonight, lows around 63. Tomorrow, high of 84. A blend of clouds and sun and dry Sunday and Monday with highs in the low 90s. Looking at the long range, 92 Tuesday, 93 Wednesday, and 92 on Thursday. I'm meteorologist Paul Frombly. Right now, it's 81 degrees.
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0: 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Corn and cattle are mixed. I'm John Perkins with a Brownfield Market Update. 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Soybeans are higher today on fund and technical buying. Unknown destinations and China bought more new crop U.S. soybeans out of the open. China's been showing some really strong demand lately for U.S. soybeans, and these sales to unknown are probably going to turn out to be China when it's time for delivery. The Netherlands and Germany also bought U.S. soybean meal ahead of the open. Everything's for new crop delivery. More hot, dry weather in parts of the region could hamper yield potential. September beans are up 16 and three quarters at 1273 and a quarter. November 17 and three quarters higher at 1285 and three quarters. September bean meal's up $7.60 at $337.80. September soybean oil's 246 points higher at $70.47. Corn's basically back to firm as it monitors yield potential, expecting at least some cut by the USDA next month on September 11th. That is a week from next Friday. Demand's solid, so any crop loss could have a significant impact on supply. Corn does look a little bit overbought at this point, though. September's a half higher at 510 and three quarters. December's up 1.5 at 535. And wheat's seen another round of support from speculative and technical buying as traders continue to expect at least some improvement in global demand due to the Black Sea export issues. Ongoing drought in the U.S. plains could limit winter wheat planted area. September Chicago's up 17.5 at 760 and a quarter. With technical liquidation, December cotton's down 108 points at 91.33, but with some concerns about crop conditions, September rice is up 22 at 1506 and a half. Live cattle are down and feeders are mixed as traders wait for the rest of the week's direct business. Some light trade today at 222 on the live basis in the south. That's $3 lower than a week ago. Most of the business so far has been done in the north, generally down $10 from a week ago on the dress basis. Choice box beef at midday sharply lower, select beef sharply higher. October live is down 60 at 212.30. December's 57 lower at 214.22. September feeders are down 50 at 321.95. October's 22 lower at 317.85. And hogs are up on oversold signals in the higher midday move in pork. Still, these gains are limited by concerns about sustained domestic and export demand for pork, along with the recent inconsistencies in cash business. Major direct markets had no recent comparison at the open this morning. The butcher hog market in Dorchester, Wisconsin's closed. October lean is up 62 at 81.25. December's 37 higher at 71.57. Crude oil is back to weak, but still above $83 a barrel. The Dow's down about 30 points. John Perkins, Brownfield.
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Bright sunshine expected this afternoon, with daytime highs approaching 83. Southwest winds around 5 miles per hour. Tonight, lows around 63. Cloudy skies tomorrow, highs around 84. I'm meteorologist Paul Frombly. Currently, it's 81 degrees.

0: it's time for the Iowa Lottery's Winning Minute.
1: A Dubuque man says a $500,000 lottery win still hasn't completely sunk in.
2: You don't know how you're going to react to something like that until it happens. And I feel like I've been a little too calm. I don't know if it's really hit me yet. But, maybe in a couple days I'll be like, oh, wow.
0: Matthew Jackson won the prize in a Powerball double play drawing. The winning ticket was purchased for him by his father, but the family didn't realize it was a winner right away.
1: Matthew said his first hint that something big had happened came from a call from his mom.
2: My mom called me on Wednesday because the tickets are at her house normally, and she asked if she could come over. She had some crazy news.
0: Matthew wanted to verify the win himself, so he scanned the ticket with the Iowa Lottery mobile app.
1: Matthew said he's looking forward to sharing the prize money with his parents and sister while expecting life to stay pretty much the same.
0: The Iowa Lottery. Feel like a winionaire.
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3: Friday morning, soybeans and corn are up, cattle and hogs are down. I'm John Perkins with a Brownfield Market Update. You are made for farming, and so is Stein. It's Stein Seed Company. They have decades of research dedicated to developing seed that allows you to farm the way you want to farm. Stein has yield. Soybeans are higher. Unknown destinations in China bought more new crop U.S. beans ahead of the open. The Netherlands and Germany picked up bean meal. More hot, dry weather in parts of the region could hamper yield potential here late in the game. September's up 13.5 at 1270. November beans are 13 higher at 1281. September bean meal's up $7.30 at 337.50. September soybean oil's 149 points higher at 69.49. Corn's up, monitoring yield potential, expecting at least some cut by the USDA next month. Demand's solid, so any crop loss would have a significant impact on supply. September's up 1.25 at 511.5. December's 1.75 higher at 535.25. And wheat is higher as traders continue to expect at least some improvement in global demand due to the Black Sea export issues. Ongoing drought in the U.S. plains could limit winter wheat planted area. September Chicago's up 16 at 758.75. Taking profits, December cotton is down 53 at 91.88, but with some crop concerns, September rice is up 28 at 15.12.5. Live and feeder cattle are down on yesterday's lower closing beef and profit-taking as they wait for direct trade in the south. October live's 52 lower at 212.40, and December's down 57 at 214.22. September feeders are down a dollar and a dime at 321.35. And hogs are lower on yesterday's lower closing pork. October lean is down 67 cents at 79.95. December's down 55 at 70.65. And over in the broader market, crude oil's back below $83 a barrel. The Dow's down about 30 points. John Perkins, Brownfield Market Update.
4: Ample sunshine expected this afternoon with highs around 83. Southwest winds around 5 miles per hour. Tonight, 63. Overcast tomorrow. High temperatures reach up to 84. I'm meteorologist Paul Trombley. Right now, 81.

0: This is information from around the world on KILJ.
1: Jury deliberations are ongoing in the Lindsay Clancy triple murder trial in Massachusetts. Clancy admits to strangling her three young children in 2023, but pleaded not guilty to three counts of first-degree murder by reason of insanity. Earlier today, the jury asked to see photos of Clancy's pills and a knife that were entered as evidence. Prosecutors allege the killings were premeditated, while the defense says Clancy suffered a postpartum psychotic break. Federal Reserve Chairman Kevin Warsh says regarding monetary policy decisions, they take a lot into account.
2: We're staying keenly focused on market internals, watching performance across sectors.
1: Speaking today at the Central Bank's annual symposium in Jackson Hole, Wyoming, Warsh said the Fed has work to do if inflation persists above its target of 2%. He added short-term interest rates are the predominant tool to achieve the dual mandate. The Reverend Al Sharpton's National Action Network is leading a march today on Washington, D.C. Sharpton said it's time for action.
3: And if we go and organize and go home like they did August 28, 1963, and organize, we can put a handicap on the most biased, bigoted presidency that we've seen in a long time.
1: The march is being held on the 63rd anniversary of the famous 1963 march on Washington, D.C. that culminated with Martin Luther King Jr.'s I Have a Dream speech. Event organizers say the goal is to pressure lawmakers to respond to eroding federal voting protections for minority voters. Rescue operations in the flooded regions of Nepal have continued after fears that a nearby lake may overflow. Over 400 people died in Wednesday's torrential flood through a Nepal mountain town, with over 1,000 still missing, including at least 90 Americans. Earlier today, Nepal police said rescue operations were being stopped temporarily because of fears of the lake overflowing. I'm Chris Caraggio. A federal judge is questioning a new push to recognize President Trump by adding his name to the Kennedy Center in Washington, D.C. The center's board voted earlier this month to honor Trump with an inscription on the building, despite a ruling that removed his name from the center earlier this year. U.S. District Court Judge Christopher Cooper questioned the new push during a hearing yesterday, saying he might have to block their proposal because the board was moving too quickly. Former Dallas Cowboy quarterback and CBS NFL analyst Tony Romo is facing several charges stemming from his arrest in Wisconsin last month. They were officially filed yesterday. Police say Romo, who was arrested on July 23rd, faces three charges, including first offense OWI, possessing open intoxicants, and unsafe passing. CBS Sports President David Burson said there's no timetable for Romo's return to the broadcast booth after the network placed him on leave. He's scheduled to appear in court on September 21st. Twitter is looking to make a comeback. Tammy Trujillo has details.
4: A new social network called Twitter.now is now looking for early access users. It's not affiliated with X, the company owned by Elon Musk that changed its name from Twitter after he bought it for $44 billion in 2022. It's run by a startup called Operation Bluebird, which includes former Twitter trademark lawyer Stephen Coates. X sued the company last year trying to keep Operation Bluebird from launching a new site called Twitter. Operation Bluebird argues that X has abandoned its trademarks, including Twitter and Tweet. Coates posted that the company's not trying to rebuild the old Twitter, but a new service built on trust and transparency. I'm Tammy Trujillo.
1: The matchups are set for Championship Saturday at the Little League World Series. Japan defeated Latin America 4-1 yesterday and will take on Curaçao for the International Championship. The Great Lakes region beat the Midwest 7-1 to book their trip to the United States Championship against the Mountain Region. The winners will face off in the Little League World Series final on Sunday. I'm Chris Caraggio.
5: This is Radio Iowa. A judge has ruled candidates Libertarians selected earlier this month as replacement candidates for lieutenant governor and the 3rd Congressional District cannot be listed on the general election ballot. The chair of the Libertarian Party of Iowa told the Des Moines Register the party is reviewing the ruling to determine if it'll appeal the decision to the Iowa Supreme Court. Johnson County will dedicate Dr. Lula Merle Johnson Plaza during a ceremony tomorrow morning in Iowa City. Johnson was the first black woman in Iowa to earn a Ph.D., which she received from the University of Iowa. The project's historian is Rebecca Connard.
6: If they take away only a visual understanding that Iowa is not this all-white place, and it never has been. If they can take that away, I think that's really important.
5: The service will include unveiling a statue of Johnson, plus plaques that tell stories of black history in Iowa. This is Radio Iowa.
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0: An Ottumwa man faces a felony charge after allegedly attempting to influence a witness during a recorded call from a Wapello County jail. Nelson Mendoza, age 40, is charged with tampering with a witness, that's a Class D felony, and violating a no-contact or protective order, a simple misdemeanor. Court records allege Mendoza called an individual from the jail July 18th and encouraged that person to avoid a subpoena or provide false testimony. The court records did not identify the specific case Mendoza allegedly attempted to influence. Mendoza was previously charged with first-degree burglary following a May incident in which he allegedly forced his way into a home and injured an occupant. His trial in the case is scheduled for September 1st. Mendoza remains at the Wapello County Jail. Bond in the witness tampering case is set at $10,000. An Ottumwa man faces a felony charge following an alleged group assault earlier this month. James Harwood, age 28, is charged with participating in a riot, a Class D felony. Court records allege Harwood was among a group that gathered on Richmond Avenue shortly before 5 p.m. on August 9th and engaged in violent behavior. The group is accused of using unlawful force in punching another person. A warrant was issued for Harwood's arrest August 25th. He was taken into custody the following day. Harwood remains in the Wapello County Jail on a $5,000 bond. And a jury trial is underway for a Washington man accused of leaving two firearms on school grounds. West Reed Holden, age 22, is charged with two counts of carrying weapons on school grounds. Both charges are Class D felonies. The case began after two firearms were discovered near the Washington High School baseball field in May of 2025. Authorities reviewed surveillance footage as part of their investigation, and Holden was arrested the following month. His jury trial began Tuesday in Washington County District Court. Additional information will be released when a verdict or other court action becomes available. As a reminder, the charges are accusations, and all defendants are presumed innocent unless proven guilty.
9: It's August 28th, I'm Slayton Swords, and it's time for the Sports Zone with High School Girls Tennis. Fairfield continued their domineering ways with a 9-0 shutout of Keokuk last night. The Trojans of Burlington Notre Dame will compete in the Ottumwa Invitational tomorrow, August 29th. And Mount Pleasant will face off against Burlington on Monday, August 31st at 4:30 p.m. Moving on to high school volleyball, Fairfield held their triangular last night and finished undefeated, sweeping Waco 25-14, 25-18, and taking down Eddyville Blakes for Fremont in three sets by scores of 18-25, 25-22, and 15-11. Leah Helmick tabbed 14 kills and 2 aces, as the Trojans collected 15 aces between the two contests. Mount Pleasant was able to handle their first bout of adversity last night over Davis County, winning in 5 sets. The Panthers took the first set 25-13 before finding themselves down 2-1, yet Mount Pleasant was able to battle back and win the final 2 sets 25-19 and 15-11. Fairfield, Mount Pleasant, and Washington will compete in the Grinnell Invite tomorrow, August 29th. Central Lee fell to Fort Madison in straight sets last night. Briley Cook led the Hawks with 15 assists, 4 kills, and 3 aces. The Hawks will host an invitational tomorrow with Burlington Notre Dame. West Burlington and Van Buren County making the trip. Burlington hosted a quad last night, but it was West Burlington that handled business, beating the host and Wapello in 3 sets and sweeping Danville. The Arrows fell to the Greyhounds in 3 sets, while the Bears lost in straight sets. Wapello will get back to action on Tuesday, September 1st, against English Valleys at 4:30 p.m. at home, and Winfield Mountain Union will participate in the Albion Invitational tomorrow. For high school football, Danville kicks off the season tonight at home against West Burlington Notre Dame at 7 p.m. Minneapolis awaits Mount Pleasant tonight with game time at 7:30 p.m. KILJ 105.5 FM, KILJ.com. Be on the call at the pregame show at 7:15 p.m. For Panther head coach John Bolin, the time for talk is over.
10: I appreciate him. We got to prove it. Prove if we think we're good, we got to go out and prove, you know, that we can compete and we can go out and win games. Because nothing's proven until the first week, you know, and it's really 1 week and battling every day to make sure that we're ready. Because there's no other team that's going to lay down and say, hey, we're just going to give this game to you. So it's a 1 week at a time thing, and hopefully at the end of the season, you know, we can be really proud of our effort and know that we've done everything the right way to hopefully have a chance at the end.
9: Fairfield will host Benton tonight at 7:30 p.m. Washington will take on Mid Prairie at home at 7:30 p.m. tonight. Central Lee will try the Van Buren County tonight with game time at 7 p.m. Wapello will start their season with a home matchup tonight against Louisa Muscatine at 7 p.m. Columbus will head to BGM tonight at 7 p.m. Winfrey Mountain Union will welcome Easton Valley to town tonight at 7 p.m. Wolves head coach Scott McCarty is hoping his defense could set the tone for the season.
11: It's, can you stay mentally focused enough and read your key and then do what you've been coached to do after you read that key? Those are the big things there on defense. I think we struggled with that once in a while last year. And then I think every coach could tell you that you need to improve your physicality. And I think that's going to be big for us on Friday. Can we just step up and be physical to these guys, to the opposing team and not just hit our guys all the time? And can we hit somebody else? And we'll go from there. So we'll see. It's everybody's excited when they open the book, right? And we'll see what chapter one has for us in store this week.
9: And Waco begins the year at home with a matchup against Central City at 7 p.m. tonight. Moving on to high school cross country, Danville could be at the Iowa City West early bird meet, and the girls team turned in a third place team score of 78. The Bears were led by Cora Ray Stott, who finished in 10th place with a time of 21 minutes and 33 seconds, followed by Delaney Newberry and Mila Clover, who grabbed 15th and 16th place respectively. The boys team had Elijah Chancellor cross the finish line in 20 minutes and 48 seconds for 37th place. Van Buren County participated at the Albia Invitational last night, and the girls' team continued their winning ways from last year, lurching past the host by 1 point to secure the gold. Kaylee Snowgren led the Warriors with a 7th place time of 21 minutes and 11 seconds. On the boys' side, Landry Loeffler led the pack with a time of 17 minutes and 20 seconds, which was good enough for 4th place. Nevertheless, as a team, the Warriors took 7th place with 155 points. Mount Pleasant, Danville, and Mediapolis will take part in the Williamsburg Invitational on Tuesday, September 1st at 4:30 p.m. At Van Buren County, Fairfield, New London will run at the Wildwood meet on Thursday, September 3rd at 5:20 p.m. Over at Southeastern Community College, the volleyball team will welcome Allen County Community College to start their tournament today. And the men's and women's soccer teams will host Lincoln Trail College tomorrow, August 29th, with the men playing first at 2 p.m., followed by the women's team at 4 p.m. It's out of time for this day in sports history. 1990, Cubs' Ryan Sandberg is the first second baseman to hit 30 home runs in a season consecutively. In 1990, the number one seed, Stefan Edberg, loses in the first round to Alex Volkov, in one of the biggest upsets in U.S. Open history. And in 2022, a 1952 Mickey Mantle baseball card sells for $12.6 million at auction, becoming the world's most expensive piece of sporting memorabilia. It's August 28th, I'm Slayton Swords. And that was the sports.
12: Here's your KILJ forecast for Southeast Iowa. 83 this afternoon under clear skies, southwest winds around 5 miles per hour. Tonight, lows level off around 63. 84 tomorrow, cloudy. A blend of clouds and sun and dry Sunday and Monday with highs in the low 90s. Take a look at the extended forecast. 92 Tuesday, 93 Wednesday, and 92 on Thursday. I'm meteorologist Paul Trombley. Right now, it's 81 degrees.

Looking at Salem Old Settlers' schedule for tomorrow, you're going to start off with a pancake breakfast from 6 to 8 a.m. You got a fun run slash walk for kids and adults, and the parade starts at 10:30 a.m. Fields of Fun Inflatables will start at 11 a.m. The Pentapole is also going to be going, and Link and the Drifters are going to be performing live for the street dance from 9 until midnight. 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

Here's your KILJ forecast for Southeast Iowa. Ample sunshine expected this afternoon with a high of 83. Winds out of the southwest around 5 miles per hour. Mainly clear tonight, lows around 63. Tomorrow, high of 84. A blend of clouds and sun and dry Sunday and Monday with highs in the low 90s. Looking at the long range, 92 Tuesday, 93 Wednesday, and 92 on Thursday. I'm meteorologist Paul Trombley. Right now, 81.

0: How about we get together and celebrate the values, traditions, and history of Mediapolis? 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

The New London Lions Club is hosting their Red Barn Breakfast Fundraiser from 7 a.m. to 11 a.m. at 206 Main Street, Mount Pleasant on Saturday, August 29th. 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

Bright sunshine expected this afternoon, with daytime highs approaching 83. Southwest winds around 5 miles per hour. Tonight, lows around 63. Cloudy skies tomorrow, highs around 84. I'm meteorologist Paul Frombly. Right now, 81.

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1: A Massachusetts jury is deliberating for a second day in the Lindsay Clancy triple murder trial. Clancy admits to strangling her three young children in 2023, but pleaded not guilty to three counts of first-degree murder by reason of insanity. Earlier today, the jury asked to see photos of Clancy's pills and a knife that were entered as evidence. President Trump was in Houston today at the Johnson Space Center to honor NASA's Artemis II mission.
2: Today, we're proudly awarding the Congressional Space Medal of Honor to the remarkable crew of Artemis II.
1: NASA astronauts Reid Wiseman, Victor Glover, and Christina Cook, along with Canadian Space Agency astronaut Jeremy Hansen, were the first humans to travel around the moon in more than a half century in their 10-day mission. They splashed down safely on April 10th. The cleanup is underway following severe storms that pounded an area from New England to New Jersey. NBC's Sam Brock reports that high winds toppled trees in Danbury, Connecticut yesterday, but nobody was hurt.
3: There were some dangerously close calls, though, with homes nearby and trees as well. To widen the lens a little bit, you had water rescues going on from Staten Island to New Jersey. In Staten Island, there were entire intersections that were completely underwater. We saw firefighters having to come in and intervene and help carry older residents to safety.
1: Police in Sayreville, New Jersey reported flooding all over town and are investigating a house fire that may have been caused by a lightning strike. This all comes amid the stormiest summer in recent memory for portions of the Northeast. Health officials say 20 states now have confirmed cases of cyclosporiasis as the largest outbreak of the iceberg lettuce-linked disease in U.S. history continues to grow. The FDA and CDC recently identified cases in Georgia, Tennessee, and Texas. The illness has sickened more than 11,000 people, and the FDA feels confident all of the affected lettuce has been removed from the market. I'm Chris Caraggio. New Yorkers are in Washington, D.C. today rallying against President Trump's attempt to limit mail-in voting. A number of buses left from National Action Network headquarters in Harlem this morning to protest against Trump's attempt to track mail-in ballots and possibly reject some that are not on a federal list of eligible voters.
4: So we are going there to basically preserve the dream. I mean, Dr. King had the dream. There's a lot of people out here right now trying to kill the dream.
1: A federal judge yesterday blocked a Postal Service regulation to exert control over mail-in ballots in the lead-up to the midterm elections. New York Attorney General Letitia James calls Trump's move an attempt by the federal government to interfere with elections it has no power to control. A federal appeals court is rejecting a pharmaceutical industry challenge to the federal Medicare drug price negotiation program. The court found that drug makers aren't entitled to sell their products to Medicare at the price they prefer. It's the latest ruling in a slew of federal courts deciding in favor of the Medicare drug price negotiation program established through the Inflation Reduction Act. The son of Rob and Michelle Reiner is opening up about their deaths in Los Angeles at the arrest of his brother. Mark Mayfield has details.
5: In an interview with KABC-TV, Jake Reiner recalled the moment his sister Romy called him to tell him the news. He said, "My parents had unconditional love for all three of us," and noted the toll of his brother Nick Reiner's imprisonment for allegedly murdering them. Nick was indicted by a grand jury earlier this month for their deaths. I'm Mark Mayfield.
1: California lawmakers are considering a first-in-the-nation bill that would include Jewish identity as an ethnicity in state demographic data collection. The proposal passed the state Senate and awaits an assembly vote before the August 31st legislative deadline. The bill has support from dozens of Jewish federations, councils, and organizations. I'm Chris Caraggio.
6: This is Radio Iowa. A judge has ruled candidates Libertarians selected earlier this month as replacement candidates for Lieutenant Governor and the 3rd Congressional District cannot be listed on the general election ballot. The chair of the Libertarian Party of Iowa told the Des Moines Register the party is reviewing the ruling to determine if it'll appeal the decision to the Iowa Supreme Court. Johnson County will dedicate Dr. Lula Merle Johnson Plaza during a ceremony tomorrow morning in Iowa City. Johnson was the first black woman in Iowa to earn a Ph.D., which she received from the University of Iowa. The project's historian is Rebecca Connard.
7: If they take away only a visual understanding that Iowa is not this all-white place, and it never has been. If they can take that away, I think that's really important.
6: The service will include unveiling a statue of Johnson, plus plaques that tell stories of black history in Iowa. This is Radio Iowa.
8: 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In breaking news, a Keokuk Community School bus rollover collision was reported just after 2 o'clock this afternoon. The rollover collision occurred off Argyle Road, northwest of Keokuk and near Sugar Creek Bridge. 5 injuries have initially been reported, with several MedForce helicopters landing in the area. Multiple emergency vehicles are on scene. Keokuk Community School District staff are on the scene. 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
11: An Ottumwa man faces a felony charge after allegedly attempting to influence a witness during a recorded call from a Wapello County jail. Nelson Mendoza, age 40, is charged with tampering with a witness, that's a Class D felony, and violating a no-contact or protective order, a simple misdemeanor. Court records allege Mendoza called an individual from the jail July 18th and encouraged that person to avoid a subpoena or provide false testimony. The court records did not identify the specific case Mendoza allegedly attempted to influence. Mendoza was previously charged with first-degree burglary following a May incident in which he allegedly forced his way into a home and injured an occupant. His trial in the case is scheduled for September 1st. Mendoza remains at the Wapello County Jail. Bond in the witness tampering case is set at $10,000. An Ottumwa man faces a felony charge following an alleged group assault earlier this month. James Harwood, age 28, is charged with participating in a riot, a Class D felony. Court records allege Harwood was among a group that gathered on Richmond Avenue shortly before 5 p.m. on August 9th and engaged in violent behavior. The group is accused of using unlawful force in punching another person. A warrant was issued for Harwood's arrest August 25th. He was taken into custody the following day. Harwood remains in the Wapello County Jail on a $5,000 bond. And a jury trial is underway for a Washington man accused of leaving 2 firearms on school grounds. West Reed Holden, age 22, is charged with 2 counts of carrying weapons on school grounds. Both charges are Class D felonies. The case began after 2 firearms were discovered near the Washington High School baseball field in May of 2025. Authorities reviewed surveillance footage as part of their investigation, and Holden was arrested the following month. His jury trial began Tuesday in Washington County District Court. Additional information will be released when a verdict or other court action becomes available. As a reminder, the charges are accusations, and all defendants are presumed innocent unless proven guilty.
12: It's August 28th, I'm Slayton Swords, and it's time for the sports zone with high school girls tennis. Fairfield continued their domineering ways with a 9-0 shutout of Keokuk last night. The Trojans of Burlington Notre Dame will compete in the Ottumwa Invitational tomorrow, August 29th. And Mount Pleasant will face off against Burlington on Monday, August 31st at 4:30 p.m. Moving on to high school volleyball, Fairfield held their triangular last night and finished undefeated, sweeping Waco 25-14, 25-18, and taking down Eddyville Blakes for Fremont in 3 sets by scores of 18-25, 25-22, and 15-11. Leah Helmick tabbed 14 kills and 2 aces as the Trojans collected 15 aces between the 2 contests. Mount Pleasant was able to handle their first bout of adversity last night over Davis County, winning in 5 sets. The Panthers took the first set 25-13 before finding themselves down 2 sets to 1, Yet Mount Pleasant was able to battle back and win the final two sets 25-19 and 15-11. Fairfield, Mount Pleasant, and Washington will compete in the Grinnell Invite tomorrow, August 29th. Central Lee fell to Fort Madison in straight sets last night. Briley Cook led the Hawks with 15 assists, 4 kills, and 3 aces. The Hawks will host an invitational tomorrow with Burlington, Notre Dame, West Burlington, and Van Buren County making the trip. Burlington hosted a quad last night, but it was West Burlington that handled business, beating the host and Wapello in 3 sets and sweeping Danville. The Arrows fell to the Greyhounds in 3 sets, while the Bears lost in straight sets. Wapello will get back to action on Tuesday, September 1st, against English Valleys at 4:30 p.m. at home, and Winfield Mountain Union will participate in the Albia Invitational tomorrow. For high school football, Danville kicks off the season tonight at home against West Burlington Notre Dame at 7 p.m. Minneapolis awaits Mount Pleasant tonight with game time at 7:30 p.m. KILJ 105.5 FM, KILJ.com. Be on the call at the pregame show at 7:15 p.m. For Panther head coach John Bolin, the time for talk is over.
13: I preached them. We got to prove it. Prove if we think we're good, we got to go out and prove, you know, that we can compete and we can go out and win games. Because nothing's proven until the first week, you know. And it's really 1 week and battling every day to make sure that we're ready. Because there's no other team that's going to lay down and say, "Hey, we're just going to give this game to you." So it's a 1 week at a time thing, and hopefully at the end of the season, you know, we can be really proud of our effort and know that we've done everything the right way to hopefully have a chance at the end.
12: Fairfield will host Benton tonight at 7:30 p.m. Washington will take on Mid Prairie at home at 7:30 p.m. tonight. Central Lee will try the Van Buren County tonight with game time at 7 p.m. Wapello will start their season with a home matchup tonight against Louisa Muscatine at 7 p.m. Columbus will head to BGM tonight at 7 p.m. Winfield Mountain Union will welcome Eastern Valley to town tonight at 7 p.m. Wolves head coach Scott McCarty is hoping his defense could set the tone for the season.
14: It's, can you stay mentally focused enough and read your key and then do what you've been coached to do after you read that key? You know, those are the big things there on defense. I think we struggled with that once in a while last year. And then I think every coach could tell you that you need to improve your physicality. And I think that's going to be big for us on Friday. Can we just step up and be physical to these guys, you know, to the opposing team and not just hit our guys all the time? And can we hit somebody else? And we'll go from there. So we'll see. You know, it's, everybody's excited when they open the book, right? And we'll see what Chapter 1 has for us in store this week.
12: And Waco begins the year at home with a matchup against Central City at 7 p.m. tonight. Moving on to high school cross country, Danville could be at the Iowa City West Early Bird Meet, and the girls team turned in a third-place team score of 78. The Bears were led by Cora Ray Stott, who finished in 10th place with a time of 21 minutes and 33 seconds, followed by Delaney Newberry and Mila Clover, who grabbed 15th and 16th place, respectively. The boys team had Elijah Chancellor cross the finish line in 20 minutes and 48 seconds for 37th place. Van Buren County participated at the Albia Invitational last night, and the girls team continued their winning ways from last year, lurching past the host by 1 point to secure the gold. Kaylee Snowgren led the Warriors with a 7th place time of 21 minutes and 11 seconds. On the boys' side, Landry Loeffler led the pack with a time of 17 minutes and 20 seconds, which was good enough for 4th place. Nevertheless, as a team, the Warriors took 7th place with 155 points. Mount Pleasant, Danville, and Minneapolis will take part in the Williamsburg Invitational on Tuesday, September 1st at 4:30 p.m. At Van Buren County, Fairfield, New London will run at the Wildwood Meet on Thursday, September 3rd at 5:20 p.m. Over at Southeastern Community College, the volleyball team will welcome Allen County Community College to start their tournament today. And the men's and women's soccer teams will host Lincoln Trail College tomorrow, August 29th, with the men playing first at 2 p.m., followed by the women's team at 4 p.m. And it's out of time for this day in sports history. 1990, Cubs' Ryan Sandberg is the first second baseman to hit 30 home runs in a season consecutively. In 1990, the number one seed, Stefan Edberg, loses in the first round to Alex Volkov, in one of the biggest upsets in U.S. Open history. And in 2022, a 1952 Mickey Mantle baseball card sells for $12.6 million at auction, becoming the world's most expensive piece of sporting memorabilia. It's August 28th, I'm Slayton Swords. And that was the sports.
15: Daytime highs approaching 83 this afternoon under clear skies, southwest winds around 5 miles per hour. 64 tonight, mainly clear. High of 84 tomorrow, a mix of clouds and sun. I'm meteorologist Paul Trombley. Right now, 81.
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Here's your KILJ forecast for Southeast Iowa. Ample sunshine expected this afternoon, with daytime highs approaching 83. Southwesterly winds around 5 miles per hour. Lows dip down to about 64 tonight, mainly clear skies. Daytime highs approaching 84 tomorrow. Sunshine mixed with clouds at times. A mix of clouds and sunshine and dry Sunday and Monday. Upper 80s Sunday, low 90s by Monday. I'm meteorologist Paul Trombley. Right now, 81.

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3: Here's your KILJ forecast for Southeast Iowa. Ample sunshine expected this afternoon, with daytime highs approaching 83. Southwesterly winds around 5 miles per hour. Lows around 64 tonight, mainly clear. Daytime highs approaching 84 tomorrow. Sunshine mixed with clouds at times. A mix of clouds and sunshine and dry Sunday and Monday. Upper 80s Sunday, low 90s by Monday. I'm meteorologist Paul Trombley. Right now, it's 81 degrees.
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Lows level off around 64 tonight under mainly clear skies. Southeasterly winds 5 to 10 miles per hour. A mix of clouds and sun tomorrow. Daytime highs approaching 84. Lows level off around 71 tomorrow night. I'm meteorologist Paul Frombly. Currently, it's 82 degrees.

0: This is information from around the world on KILJ.
1: The Lindsey Clancy verdict watch will continue on Monday in Massachusetts. The judge dismissed the jury for the weekend after they began deliberations late yesterday. Clancy admits to strangling her three young children in 2023, but pleaded not guilty to three counts of first-degree murder by reason of insanity. Earlier today, the jury asked to see photos of Clancy's pills and a knife that were entered as evidence. Prosecutors allege the killings were premeditated, while the defense says Clancy suffered a postpartum psychotic break. Jurors may consider murder, manslaughter, or not guilty verdicts. The Iran war is hitting the six-month mark today. While President Trump initially predicted the war would be over quickly, hostilities continue. The U.S. is now focused on economic sanctions as a way to end the war. At least 18 U.S. service members have been killed and more than 750 wounded, according to the Pentagon. President Trump is checking in with the International Space Station crew.
2: Congratulations. You're really pioneers in a true sense.
1: He spoke with the seven-person crew from the Johnson Space Center in Houston, thanking them for their service. Trump joked that he wouldn't go out into space himself. The president acknowledged the importance of Space Force, pointing out that it's become an important branch of the U.S. Armed Forces. The current ISS crew consists of three Americans, three Russians, and one French engineer. Earlier today at the center, Trump awarded the Congressional Space Medal of Honor to the crew of NASA's Artemis II mission. Dolly Parton's sister is speaking out for the first time since the country music icon's death. NBC's Joe Fryer has more.
3: On Thursday, Parton's sister Stella posted this touching note, writing, "My sister was one of the most generous, thoughtful, and kind people I've ever known. What the world saw is exactly who she was."
1: In the meantime, Parton's popularity is continuing to soar. Her songs have been among the most streamed this week, while the AMC theater chain is launching a special silver screen tribute. From now until September 2nd, 200 of its locations are holding twice-daily matinee screenings of two Dolly classics, Steel Magnolias and The Best Little Whorehouse in Texas. Parton passed away Tuesday at the age of 80 following a brief battle with cancer. I'm Chris Caraggio. Golf company Callaway is cutting ties with its media partner Good Good Golf over an ad for a new driver that depicted violence against women. Tammy Trujillo reports.
4: The video posted by Good Good shows a woman reaching for the driver as the company's co-founder, Garrett Clark, rushes after her and knocks her to the ground. He stands over her and says, "Don't touch my driver." In a statement, Callaway said it listened to individuals who shared personal experiences related to violence against women. The company committed to donate $1 million to organizations that work to prevent that sort of violence and provide resources to survivors. Good Good took the video down after widespread online backlash. I'm Tammy Trujillo. Baby, show me you can come down.
1: Selena Gomez is pushing back on recent claims that she defrauded investors. A group of investors in a new mental health platform called Wondermind is alleging they were defrauded over $1 million by the pop star, her mother, and a third co-founder in the platform. A lawyer for Gomez is calling for her to be dismissed from the case and says she never should have been dragged into it in the first place. Her attorney says Gomez did not manage the company and never agreed to make the commitments they are suggesting, and calls the claims meritless, if not frivolous.

0: Grand Ole Opry's upcoming show is set to pay tribute to late country star and Opry member Dolly Parton. Saturday night's show will honor her life, legacy, and contributions to country music. The lineup includes Carly Pearce, who Parton invited to become an Opry member in 2021. The singer, an undeniable American icon, passed away Tuesday after a brief battle with cancer. Dolly Parton was 80 years old. I'm Chris Carangio.
1: This is Radio Iowa. A judge has ruled candidates Libertarians selected earlier this month as replacement candidates for Lieutenant Governor and the 3rd Congressional District cannot be listed on the general election ballot. The chair of the Libertarian Party of Iowa told the Des Moines Register the party is reviewing the ruling to determine if it'll appeal the decision to the Iowa Supreme Court. Johnson County will dedicate Dr. Lula Merle Johnson Plaza during a ceremony tomorrow morning in Iowa City. Johnson was the first black woman in Iowa to earn a Ph.D., which she received from the University of Iowa. The project's historian is Rebecca Connard.
2: If they take away only a visual understanding that Iowa is not this all-white place, and it never has been. If they can take that away, I think that's really important.
1: The service will include unveiling a statue of Johnson, plus plaques that tell stories of black history in Iowa. This is Radio Iowa.
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5: A Keokuk Community School bus rollover collision was reported just after 2 o'clock this afternoon. The rollover collision occurred off Argyle Road, northwest of Keokuk, and near Sugar Creek Bridge. According to a Keokuk School District update, 4 passengers on the bus were injured. Several Med Force helicopters landed in the area. Keokuk School's staff are in contact with directly affected families, and emergency services have secured the scene of the Keokuk Community School District school bus number 36 gray. The Ottumwa Police Department reported this afternoon that a man was taken into custody after an alleged hit and run involving a child on Thursday afternoon. Tristan Verrips, 26, has been charged with leaving the scene of an accident resulting in serious injury, an aggravated misdemeanor, and driving while suspended, a simple misdemeanor. The accident happened in the 1500 block of Albia Road just after 4 o'clock yesterday. Responding officers were told by witnesses that the vehicle left the scene, but officers were given an accurate description of the striking vehicle. A joint investigation by the police department and the Wapello County Sheriff's Office led investigators to Verrip's arrest at his residence. He was transported to the Wapello County Jail and later freed after posting a $2,000 bond. Verrip's has a preliminary hearing scheduled for September the 1st.
6: An Ottumwa man faces a felony charge after allegedly attempting to influence a witness during a recorded call from a Wapello County Jail. Nelson Mendoza, age 40, is charged with tampering with a witness, that's a Class D felony, and violating a no-contact or protective order, a simple misdemeanor. Court records allege Mendoza called an individual from the jail July 18th and encouraged that person to avoid a subpoena or provide false testimony. The court records did not identify the specific case Mendoza allegedly attempted to influence. Mendoza was previously charged with first-degree burglary following a May incident in which he allegedly forced his way into a home and injured an occupant. His trial in the case is scheduled for September 1st. Mendoza remains at the Wapello County Jail. Bond in the witness tampering case is set at $10,000. An Ottumwa man faces a felony charge following an alleged group assault earlier this month. James Harwood, age 28, is charged with participating in a riot, a Class D felony. Court records allege Harwood was among a group that gathered on Richmond Avenue shortly before 5 p.m. on August 9th and engaged in violent behavior. The group is accused of using unlawful force in punching another person. A warrant was issued for Harwood's arrest August 25th. He was taken into custody the following day. Harwood remains in the Wapello County Jail on a $5,000 bond. And a jury trial is underway for a Washington man accused of leaving two firearms on school grounds. West Reed Holden, age 22, is charged with two counts of carrying weapons on school grounds. Both charges are Class D felonies. The case began after two firearms were discovered near the Washington High School baseball field in May of 2025. Authorities reviewed surveillance footage as part of their investigation, and Holden was arrested the following month. His jury trial began Tuesday in Washington County District Court. Additional information will be released when a verdict or other court action becomes available. As a reminder, the charges are accusations, and all defendants are presumed innocent unless proven guilty.
7: It's August 28th. I'm Slayton Swords. And it's time for the sports night with high school girls tennis. Fairfield continued their domineering ways with a 9-0 shutout of Keokuk last night. The Trojans of Burlington Notre Dame will compete in the Ottumwa Invitational tomorrow, August 29th. And Mount Pleasant will face off against Burlington on Monday, August 31st at 4:30 p.m. Moving on to high school volleyball, Fairfield held their triangular last night and finished undefeated, sweeping Waco 25-14, 25-18, and taking down Eddyville Blakesford Fremont in three sets by scores of 18-25, 25-22, and 15-11. Leah Helmick had 14 kills and 2 aces, as the Trojans collected 15 aces between the two contests. Mount Pleasant was able to handle their first bout of adversity last night over Davis County, winning in 5 sets. The Panthers took the first set 25-13 before finding themselves down 2-1, yet Mount Pleasant was able to battle back and win the final 2 sets 25-19 and 15-11. Fairfield, Mount Pleasant, and Washington will compete in the Grinnell Invite tomorrow, August 29th. Central Lee fell to Fort Madison in straight sets last night. Riley Cook led the Hawks with 15 assists, 4 kills, and 3 aces. The Hawks will host an invitational tomorrow with Burlington Notre Dame, West Burlington, and Van Buren County making the trip. Burlington hosted a quad last night, but it was West Burlington that handled business, beating the host and Wapello in 3 sets and sweeping Danville. The Arrows fell to the Greyhounds in 3 sets, while the Bears lost in straight sets. Wapello will get back to action on Tuesday, September 1st, against English Valleys at 4:30 p.m. at home, and Winfield Mountain Union will participate in the Albia Invitational tomorrow. For high school football, Danville kicks off the season tonight at home against West Burlington Notre Dame at 7 p.m. Minneapolis awaits Mount Pleasant tonight with game time at 7:30 p.m. KILJ 105.5 FM, KILJ.com. Be on the call to pregame show at 7:15 p.m. For Panther head coach John Bolin, the time for talk is over.
8: I appreciate them. We got to prove it. If we think we're good, we got to go out and prove, you know, that we can compete and we can go out and win games. Because nothing's proven until the first week, you know. And it's really 1 week and battling every day to make sure that we're ready. Because there's no other team that's going to lay down and say, hey, we're just going to give this game to you. So it's a 1 week at a time thing. And hopefully at the end of the season, you know, we can be really proud of our effort and know that we've done everything the right way to hopefully have a chance at the end.
7: Fairfield will host Benton tonight at 7:30 p.m. Washington will take on Mid Prairie at home at 7:30 p.m. tonight. Central Lee will try the Van Buren County tonight with game time at 7 p.m. Wapello will start their season with a home matchup tonight against Louisa Muscatine at 7 p.m. Columbus will head to BGM tonight at 7 p.m. Winfield Mountain Union will welcome Eastern Valley to town tonight at 7 p.m. Wolves head coach Scott McCarty is hoping his defense can set the tone for the season.
9: It's, can you stay mentally focused enough and read your key and then do what you've been coached to do after you read that key? You know, those are the big things there on defense. I think we struggled with that once in a while last year. And then I think every coach could tell you that you need to improve your physicality. And I think that's going to be big for us on Friday. Can we just step up and be physical to these guys, you know, to the opposing team and not just hit our guys all the time? And can we hit somebody else? And we'll go from there. So we'll see. You know, it's, everybody's excited when they open the book, right? And we'll see what Chapter 1 has for us in store this week.
7: And Waco begins the year at home with a matchup against Central City at 7 p.m. tonight. Moving on to high school cross country, Danville could be at the Iowa City West Early Bird Meet, and the girls team turned in a third-place team score of 78. The Bears were led by Cora Ray Stott, who finished in 10th place with a time of 21 minutes and 33 seconds, followed by Delaney Newberry and Mila Clover, who grabbed 15th and 16th place, respectively. The boys team had Elijah Chancellor cross the finish line in 20 minutes and 48 seconds for 37th place. Van Buren County participated at the Albee Invitational last night, and the girls' team continued their winning ways from last year, lurching past the host by 1 point to secure the gold. Kaylee Stogren led the Warriors with a 7th place time of 21 minutes and 11 seconds. On the boys' side, Landry Loeffler led the pack with a time of 17 minutes and 20 seconds, which was good enough for 4th place. Nevertheless, as a team, the Warriors took 7th place with 155 points. Mount Pleasant, Danville, and Mediapolis will take part in the Williamsburg Invitational on Tuesday, September 1st at 4:30 p.m. At Van Buren County, Fairfield, New London will run at the Wildwood Meet on Thursday, September 3rd at 5:20 p.m. Over at Southeastern Community College, the volleyball team will welcome Allen County Community College to start their tournament today. And the men's and women's soccer teams will host Lincoln Trail College tomorrow, August 29th, with the men playing first at 2 p.m., followed by the women's team at 4 p.m. It's out of time for this day in sports history. 1990, Cubs' Ryan Sandberg is the first second baseman to hit 30 home runs in a season consecutively. In 1990, the number one seed, Stefan Edberg, loses in the first round to Alex Volkov, in one of the biggest upsets in U.S. Open history. In 2022, a 1952 Mickey Mantle baseball card sells for $12.6 million at auction, becoming the world's most expensive piece of sporting memorabilia. It's August 28th, I'm Slayton Swords. And that was the sports.
10: Lows level off around 64 tonight under mainly clear skies. Winds out of the southeast, 5 to 10 miles per hour. Sunshine mixed with clouds at times. Tomorrow, high temperatures reach up to 84. Tomorrow night, lows around 71. I'm meteorologist Paul Frombley. Currently 82.
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7: The New London Lions Club is hosting their Red Barn Breakfast Fundraiser from 7 a.m. to 11 a.m. at 206 Main Street, Mount Pleasant on Saturday, August 29th. 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

0: Here's your KILJ forecast for Southeast Iowa. Lows dip down to about 64 tonight under mainly clear skies. Winds out of the southeast, 5 to 10 miles per hour. Daytime highs approaching 84 tomorrow. Sunshine mixed with clouds at times. Lows dip down to about 71 tomorrow night. Partly cloudy skies. Sunshine mixed with clouds at times and dry Sunday and Monday. Upper 80s Sunday, low 90s by Monday. I'm meteorologist Paul Trombley. Right now, 82.
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1: Here's your KILJ forecast for Southeast Iowa. Lows around 64 tonight under mainly clear skies. Winds out of the southeast, 5 to 10 miles per hour. Daytime highs approaching 84 tomorrow. Sunshine mixed with clouds at times. Lows dip down to about 71 tomorrow night. Partly cloudy skies. Sunshine mixed with clouds at times and dry. Sunday and Monday, upper 80s. Sunday, low 90s by Monday. I'm meteorologist Paul Frombly. Currently, it's 82 degrees.
0: Looking at Salem Old Settler's schedule for tomorrow, you're going to start off with a pancake breakfast from 6 to 8 a.m. You got a fun run slash walk for kids and adults, and the parade starts at 10:30 a.m. Fields of Fun Inflatables will start at 11 a.m. The pedal pole is also going to be going, and Link and the Drifters are going to be performing live for the street dance from 9 until 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
2: The

Lows level off around 64 tonight under mainly clear skies. Southeasterly winds 5 to 10 miles per hour. A mix of clouds and sun tomorrow. Daytime highs approaching 84. Lows level off around 71 tomorrow night. I'm meteorologist Paul Trombley. Currently, it's 82 degrees.

0: The New London Lions Club is hosting their Red Barn Breakfast Fundraiser from 7 a.m. to 11 a.m. at 206 Main Street, Mount Pleasant on Saturday, August 29th. The Lions Club will be serving biscuits and gravy, scrambled eggs, sausage links, hash brown patties, and a beverage. All proceeds from the breakfast support local service projects. They're also going to be serving it on Sunday morning from 7 a.m. to 11 a.m. as well. 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
1: This is information from around the world on KILJ.
2: The watch for a verdict in the Lindsey Clancy triple murder trial in Massachusetts will continue Monday. After the judge dismissed the jury for the weekend, they began deliberations late Thursday. Clancy's admitted to strangling her three young children in 2023, but the defense has pled not guilty, saying Clancy had suffered a postpartum psychotic break. A federal judge has now turned down President Trump's latest bid to fight his criminal conviction outside of New York's state courts. Trump has cited presidential immunity under which he could potentially toss charges that come from a 2016 hush money payment. It marks the third time the judge has denied Trump's attempts to move to federal court. Trump was convicted on 34 counts of falsifying business records in connection with a $130,000 hush money payment to adult film actress Stormy Daniels. We got the reading today of the latest reading on U.S. consumer sentiment. It fell about 6% from last month, as we hear from Matt Mattinson.
3: The University of Michigan's final reading for August slipped mainly on inflation worries. The survey noted declines for all political groups, especially among Republicans, along with older Americans and lower income groups. Uncertainty over the Iran conflict, gas prices, and trade tensions added to concerns about the economy. Consumers expect prices to go up 4% over the next year, which is a slight decrease from last month. I'm at Matt and Sen.
2: It's been 6 months now since the war with Iran started, a deadly conflict that's also created a global economic shock, with maritime oil traffic throttled in the Strait of Hormuz. The Pentagon says at least 18 American service members have been killed and more than 750 wounded. Wall Street's closed lower to end the week. Stocks fell after Federal Reserve Chairman Kevin Warsh signaled the Fed may raise interest rates. At the closing bell, the Dow Jones had lost 9 points. The S&P 500 lost 19 points. The Nasdaq dropped by 138 points. I'm Scott Carr. As the Trump administration rolls out new vaccine guidelines for children, one congressman in San Diego, Scott Peters, is saying parents need to do their own research if they believe vaccines are not safe.
4: Decades of research has consistently proven the safety and efficacy of vaccines and disproven the alleged link between vaccines and autism in children. It's easily debunked conspiracy theories erode public trust in doctors and vaccines.
2: New federal guidelines remove the government recommendations for 6 out of 13 vaccines. And Peter says there could be more changes to the Head Start program that provides child care for low-income families.
4: Those changes would deregulate the program's student-teacher ratios, staff qualifications, child development screenings, background checks, and safety rules.
2: Every state is still being allowed to make its own recommendations for public schools. In Nashville, it looks like the international airport there may be renamed after the late Dolly Parton.
5: Tennessee Governor Bill Lee and Nashville International Airport are proposing to rename the airport in honor of Dolly Parton, celebrating her lasting impact on Tennessee and people around the world. Dolly's team has expressed appreciation for the support and say they are open to continuing discussions about the proposal. The honor would recognize her extraordinary music career, philanthropy, and commitment to helping others, including the nearly 200 million books provided through her Imagination Library. The Metro Nashville Airport Authority is expected to consider the proposal at a September 17th meeting. I'm Brady Hopkins.
2: Today, President Trump awarded the Congressional Space Medal of Honor to the crew of NASA's Artemis II mission. Afterward, checking in with the International Space Station crew from the Johnson Space Center in Houston, Trump spoke with the 7-person crew, thanking them for their service. The nation of Norway is mourning the death of its King Harald V. Europe's oldest serving monarch died Friday in Oslo at the age of 89. Harald was the country's third king since it regained independence from Sweden in 1905. I'm Scott Carr.
6: This is Radio Iowa. A judge has ruled candidates Libertarians selected earlier this month as replacement candidates for lieutenant governor and the 3rd Congressional District cannot be listed on the general election ballot. The chair of the Libertarian Party of Iowa told the Des Moines Register the party is reviewing the ruling to determine if it'll appeal the decision to the Iowa Supreme Court. Johnson County will dedicate Dr. Lula Merle Johnson Plaza during a ceremony tomorrow morning in Iowa City. Johnson was the first black woman in Iowa to earn a PhD, which she received from the University of Iowa. The project's historian is Rebecca Connard.
7: If they take away only a visual understanding that Iowa is not this all-white place, and it never has been. If they can take that away, I think that's really important.
6: The service will include unveiling a statue of Johnson, plus plaques that tell stories of black history in Iowa. This is Radio Iowa.
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1: The Lee County Sheriff's Office reported that a Keokuk Community School District school bus was involved in an accident in the 3500 block of Argyle Road at about 1:50 this afternoon. The Sheriff's Office and Keokuk school officials reported that four students and one district staff member, the bus driver, were injured. The bus was nearing the end of its route. Emergency personnel transported those in need, and local authorities have secured the scene. Keokuk Community School District Interim Superintendent Todd Lichty worked with the District Transportation Department and local authorities, along with emergency services, to communicate directly with the families of the passengers involved and all district families. The circumstances surrounding the accident are under investigation by the Iowa State Patrol. The Keokuk Community School District will have additional counseling services scheduled for Monday morning in the school buildings.
9: From your Southeast Iowa Information Center, I'm Allison Jacobs. A warm and increasingly humid weekend is ahead across Southeast Iowa, with occasional chances for thunderstorms. The National Weather Service says scattered showers and storms will be possible from Saturday through Sunday night, with rain chances ranging from 20 to 50%. Long periods of dry weather are still expected, and some locations may receive little rainfall. A few storms could become strong, with gusty winds as the primary concern. However, organized severe weather is not anticipated. Temperatures Saturday will range from the upper 70s to the upper 80s across the region. Sunday will be hotter, with highs reaching the mid-80s to lower 90s, and heat index values climbing into the mid-90s to near 100 degrees. South winds may also gust to up to 25 miles per hour Saturday and Sunday. Anyone spending time outdoors Sunday should drink plenty of water, take breaks in the shade or air conditioning, and never leave children or pets inside a parked vehicle. An Ottumwa man faces a felony charge after allegedly attempting to influence a witness during a recorded call from a Wapello County jail. Nelson Mendoza, age 40, is charged with tampering with a witness, that's a Class D felony, and violating a no-contact or protective order, a simple misdemeanor. Court records allege Mendoza called an individual from the jail July 18th and encouraged that person to avoid a subpoena or provide false testimony. The court records did not identify the specific case Mendoza allegedly attempted to influence. Mendoza was previously charged with first-degree burglary following a May incident in which he allegedly forced his way into a home and injured an occupant. His trial in the case is scheduled for September 1st. Mendoza remains at the Wapello County Jail. Bond in the witness tampering case is set at $10,000. An Ottumwa man faces a felony charge following an alleged group assault earlier this month. James Harwood, age 28, is charged with participating in a riot, a Class D felony. Court records allege Harwood was among a group that gathered on Richmond Avenue shortly before 5 p.m. on August 9th and engaged in violent behavior. The group is accused of using unlawful force in punching another person. A warrant was issued for Harwood's arrest August 25th. He was taken into custody the following day. Harwood remains in the Wapello County Jail on a $5,000 bond. And a jury trial is underway for a Washington man accused of leaving two firearms on school grounds, West Reed Holden, age 22, is charged with two counts of carrying weapons on school grounds. Both charges are Class D felonies. The case began after two firearms were discovered near the Washington High School baseball field in May of 2025. Authorities reviewed surveillance footage as part of their investigation, and Holden was arrested the following month. His jury trial began Tuesday in Washington County District Court. Additional information will be released when a verdict or other court action becomes available. As a reminder, the charges are accusations, and all defendants are presumed innocent unless proven guilty. A Burlington man has been sentenced to 35 years in federal prison following his conviction on two counts of attempted enticement of a minor and an offense committed by a registered sex offender. Jermaine Robert Hill, age 39, was sentenced Wednesday, August 26th. Federal court records show Hill communicated through Facebook Messenger in June of 2025 with two undercover officers posing as 14-year-old girls. Hill sent sexually explicit messages and material before arranging to meet them at a Burlington park where he was arrested. Hill was required to register as a sex offender because of a 2015 conviction in Ohio. A federal jury found Hill guilty following a two-day trial in March of 2026. After completing his prison sentence, Hill must serve 10 years of supervised release. The federal prison system does not offer parole. The Des Moines County Sheriff's Office investigated the case with assistance from the Burlington Police Department. A faulty electrical outlet has been identified as the cause of a Wednesday afternoon house fire in Burlington. Firefighters were called to a residence on Greenwood Drive shortly before 5 p.m. Crews arrived within 4 minutes and found smoke coming from the structure. Firefighters located the flames in the attic and extinguished the fire before it could spread further. The home was occupied when the fire began, but everyone escaped safely. No injuries were reported. The amount of property damage remains under assessment, but the property is insured. Salem residents will vote September 22nd to fill a vacant seat on the city council. The vacancy was created after the council accepted Blayton Kennedy's resignation August 4th. Kennedy resigned after moving outside Salem city limits. The winner of the special election will serve the remainder of Kennedy's term, which ends December 31st of next year, 2027. Anyone wishing to run for the seat must submit the required paperwork to Salem City Hall by 5 p.m. today, August 28th. City Hall will be open today to accept candidate filings. Voting will take place September 22nd at the Henry County Emergency Management Building in Mount Pleasant. Henry County Recorder Lene Buffington is reminding residents that the renewal period for off-highway vehicles and snowmobiles begins September 1st. Renewals may be completed at the Henry County Recorder's office Monday through Friday from 8 a.m. to 4 p.m. Owners may also renew online through the Iowa Department of Natural Resources website. The renewal period ends December 31st of 2026. Henry County residents are encouraged to complete their renewals before the deadline. Iowa Governor Kim Reynolds visited Mount Pleasant Thursday, highlighting both local manufacturing and tourism during stops at Continental and Midwestal Threshers. Reynolds toured the Continental Manufacturing Facility, where the company produces rubber hoses and other rubber products. Continental is currently investing $95 million into its Mount Pleasant facility, a project expected to create approximately 50 new jobs. Reynolds also stopped at Midwest Old Threshers, touring the grounds with CEO Terry McWilliams to see the results of projects supported by Destination Iowa grants. Here's Terry McWilliams talking about the governor's visit to Old Threshers and the impact of the Destination Iowa funding.
10: Showed her what the Destination Iowa project, the big one, the first one that we did with the two trolleys and the campground and the development down there. But since then, we've also been available to us a Destination Iowa kind of number two project, which is also going to help us pay for the two new restroom facilities. One of them is attached to the EMS building south of the carousel, which people drive right on by. not realizing, you know, what they're looking at. It's right there. And then the other one is over here where the buses unload. We've always had a small old one outside our office, which it's still here, but it will go away after the show. And so right out where the buses unload, there's a new restroom shower facility there. Kind of got spurred off of the first one, and they notified us, do you have any projects? And yeah, I have a long list, and we qualified. So that was great. So with their support from Destination Iowa, and the first big one also had CAT as part of it as well, we're able to make these work and happen, and we're ready for, you know, the campground's been going for a couple of years, but the open air trolley, the 1779, is back on the tracks. It took a lot longer, more pieces, parts had to be made to make that work over the last year and a half, but it's been worth it.
9: Reynolds also rode through the campground on fully restored trolley car number 1779, which will return to service during this year's Old Threshers reunion. The open-air trolley was originally built in 1911 in Rio de Janeiro, Brazil, and operated there until 1965. It had not run at Old Threshers since 2020. During her visit, Reynolds praised McWilliams and Old Threshers for their grant writing and fundraising efforts. She says the state wants to partner with tourism attractions to help them grow and remain sustainable.
11: It's all about, you know, driving tourism in the state of Iowa, and Old Threshers is a great tourism attraction, and it gives us a chance to not only showcase all of our history and have a reunion and people coming back together to bring in new people in, but they also get to see what's changing in Mount Pleasant and all the surrounding communities as well. So it's really good for the town and for the economy and for the state, and we want to be a part of keeping it updated and growing and vibrant. And so that's exactly what Destination Iowa was meant for. And Terry has done a very good job, and the team, of really capitalizing on those opportunities. You got to be able to write the grant. You've got to meet the criteria. And they were able to do it, and actually were able to come back and take advantage of it a couple times. And then I think Terry was saying, too, they've stacked some CAT funding on top of that, and when we all pull together like that, you can really make significant impact to some of these iconic events.
9: McWilliams says the governor's visit gave Reynolds an opportunity to see firsthand the projects that have now been completed, and stressed that investments made possible through programs like Destination Iowa will help ensure Midwest Old Threshers continues to attract visitors and remain a destination for generations to come. The governor's visit comes just days before the 2026 Midwest Old Threshers reunion, which runs September 3rd through 7th in Mount Pleasant. And now for a look at our notices of death in the area. Jerry Glansman, age 84, of Mount Pleasant, passed away Sunday, August 23rd. A mass of Christian burial will be held at 10:30 Monday morning at St. Alphonsus Catholic Church. Burial will follow in the St. Alphonsus Cemetery. Visitation will be from 1 to 5 p.m. Sunday at the Olson Yoder Funeral Home, with a rosary recited at 4:30 in the afternoon on Sunday. Online condolences may be directed to olsonyoderfh.com in memory of Jerry Glansman. Caitlin Elizabeth Doctorman May, age 25, of Cedar Rapids, passed away Thursday, August 20th. A memorial service will be held at 10:30 in the morning Monday at the Viggen Memorial Home in Keokuk. A private family burial will be held at the Montrose Cemetery in Montrose. Online condolences may be left for the family at viggenmemorialhome.com for Caitlin May. That's a look at our Southeast Iowa information. For full stories, head to KILJ.com. I'm Allison Jacobs. Have a great day.
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12: Landis and Talus Ag recently announced that they have successfully commenced commercial green ammonia production with the first and only modular systems in North America. In a time when import tariffs are likely to disrupt fertilizer supply chains, Having locally produced ammonia could prove vital to keeping input costs down. Hiro Iwanaga, founder and CEO of Talus Ag, said their deployable systems will ensure cost-competitive, reliable, and sustainable fertilizer for farmers.
14: You know, we're really grateful to our launch partner, Landis, as we start to deploy these modular green ammonia systems across the Corn Belt. But as you said, we commissioned our system just a couple months ago here. Our system is in commercial production now. We're focused on the low-cost, local production of ammonia and all the benefits that come along with that.
12: On top of producing sustainable green ammonia, Iwanaga said one of the main benefits of their deployable systems is that they are small and easy to use.
14: Our green ammonia systems can be really small, and so it allows us to deliver these systems either at a, you know, for example, at a big Landis distribution site. In some of these cases, we can deliver them on farm. So a farm could be completely cut off from the broader nitrogen fertilizer chain and say, I have an on-site ammonia system, on-site ammonia storage, and we're excited about that possibility. But when we focus on it now, it's we can produce ammonia locally and cost competitively.
12: For Money Matters on the Iowa Agribusiness Radio Network, I'm Riley Smith.
15: Lows level off around 64 tonight under mainly clear skies. Winds out of the southeast, 5 to 10 miles per hour. Sunshine mixed with clouds at times. Tomorrow, high temperatures reach up to 84. Tomorrow night, lows around 71. I'm meteorologist Paul Frombley. Currently 82.
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0: It's August 28th, I'm Slayton Swords, and it's time for the sports zone with high school girls tennis. Fairfield continued their domineering ways with a 9-0 shutout of Keokuk last night. The Trojans of Burlington Notre Dame will compete in the Ottumwa Invitational tomorrow, August 29th. And Mount Pleasant will face off against Burlington on Monday, August 31st at 4:30 p.m. Moving on to high school volleyball, Fairfield held their triangular last night and finished undefeated, sweeping Waco 25-14, 25-18, and taking down Eddyville Blakes for Fremont in three sets by scores of 18-25, 25-22, and 15-11. Leah Helmick tabbed 14 kills and 2 aces as the Trojans collected 15 aces between the two contests. Mount Pleasant was able to handle their first bout of adversity last night over Davis County, winning in 5 sets. The Panthers took the first set 25-13 before finding themselves down 2-1, yet Mount Pleasant was able to battle back and win the final 2 sets 25-19 and 15-11. Fairfield, Mount Pleasant, and Washington will compete in the Grinnell Invite tomorrow, August 29th. Central Lee fell to Fort Madison in straight sets last night. Briley Cook led the Hawks with 15 assists, 4 kills, and 3 aces. The Hawks will host an invitational tomorrow with Burlington Notre Dame, West Burlington, and Van Buren County making the trip. Burlington hosted a quad last night, but it was West Burlington that handled business, beating the host and Wapello in 3 sets and sweeping Danville. The Arrows fell to the Greyhounds in 3 sets, while the Bears lost in straight sets. Wapello will get back to action on Tuesday, September 1st, against English Valleys at 4:30 p.m. at home, and Winfield Mountain Union will participate in the Albion Invitational tomorrow. For high school football, Danville kicks off the season tonight at home against West Burlington Notre Dame at 7 p.m. Minneapolis awaits Mount Pleasant tonight with game time at 7:30 p.m. KILJ 105.5 FM, KILJ.com. Be on the call at the pregame show at 7:15 p.m. For Panther head coach John Bolin, the time for talk is over.
3: I preached to him, we got to prove it. Prove if we think we're good, we got to go out and prove, you know, that we can compete and we can go out and win games. Because nothing's proven until the first week, you know. And it's really 1 week and battling every day to make sure that we're ready. Because there's no other team that's going to lay down and say, hey, we're just going to give this game to you. So it's a 1 week at a time thing. And hopefully at the end of the season, you know, we can be really proud of our effort and know that we've done everything the right way to hopefully have a chance at the end.
0: Fairfield will host Benton tonight at 7:30 p.m. Washington will take on Mid Prairie at home at 7:30 p.m. tonight. Central Lee will try the Van Buren County tonight with game time at 7 p.m. Wapello will start their season with a home matchup tonight against Louisa Muscatine at 7 p.m. Columbus will head to BGM tonight at 7 p.m. Winfrey Mountain Union will welcome Easton Valley to town tonight at 7 p.m. Wolves head coach Scott McCarty is hoping his defense could set the tone for the season.
21: It's, can you stay mentally focused enough and read your key and then do what you've been coached to do after you read that key? You know, those are the big things there on defense. I think we struggled with that once in a while last year. And then I think every coach could tell you that you need to improve your physicality. And I think that's going to be big for us on Friday. Can we just step up and be physical to these guys, you know, to the opposing team and not just hit our guys all the time? And can we hit somebody else? And we'll go from there. So we'll see. You know, it's everybody's excited when they open the book, right? And we'll see what Chapter 1 has for us in store this week.
0: And Waco begins the year at home with a matchup against Central City at 7 p.m. tonight. Moving on to high school cross country, Danville could be at the Iowa City West early bird meet, and the girls team turned in a third place team score of 78. The Bears were led by Cora Ray Stott, who finished in 10th place with a time of 21 minutes and 33 seconds, followed by Delaney Newberry and Mila Clover, who grabbed 15th and 16th place respectively. The boys team had Elijah Chancellor cross the finish line in 20 minutes and 48 seconds for 37th place. Van Buren County participated at the Albee Invitational last night, and the girls' team continued their winning ways from last year, lurching past the host by 1 point to secure the gold. Kaylee Snowgren led the Warriors with a 7th-place time of 21 minutes and 11 seconds. On the boys' side, Landry Loeffler led the pack with a time of 17 minutes and 20 seconds, which was good enough for 4th place. Nevertheless, as a team, the Warriors took 7th place with 155 points. Mount Pleasant, Danville, and Minneapolis will take part in the Williamsburg Invitational on Tuesday, September 1st at 4:30 p.m. At Van Buren County, Fairfield, New London will run at the Wildwood Meet on Thursday, September 3rd at 5:20 p.m. Over at Southeastern Community College, the volleyball team will welcome Allen County Community College to start their tournament today. And the men's and women's soccer teams will host Lincoln Trail College tomorrow, August 29th, with the men playing first at 2 p.m., followed by the women's team at 4 p.m. And it's out of time for this day in sports history. 1990, Cubs Ryan Sandberg is the first second baseman to hit 30 home runs in a season consecutively. In 1990, the number one seed, Stefan Edberg, loses in the first round to Alex Volkov, in one of the biggest upsets in U.S. Open history. And in 2022, a 1952 Mickey Mantle baseball card sells for $12.6 million at auction, becoming the world's most expensive piece of sporting memorabilia. It's August 28th, I'm Slayton Swords. And that was the sports.
22: This is Sports on Radio Iowa. I'm Todd Kim. A shocker in Des Moines to kick off the football season. South Dakota Mines scored a touchdown with a minute 56 remaining to beat Drake 38-35, spoiling the debut of Bulldog coach Matt Walker. Drake had scored 22 unanswered points in the fourth quarter to take the lead. Also last night, Northwestern College fell at Western Illinois 65-14. Iowa corner Deshaun Lee is embracing his role as a leader as he gets ready for his final season. Lee is one of only a handful of starters returning for a defense that helped lead the Hawkeyes to a 9-4 record last season and says he feels no added pressure to perform as a senior.
23: One thing that I've learned over time is when you out on that field, none of that matter. None of the outside noise and none of that stuff matter. You know, you got to be your best out there. So I feel no pressure at all. I'm going to prepare the same. I'm going to play, you know, even better, try my best every single Saturday, and just believe in my preparation.
22: The Hawkeyes open at home September 5th against Northern Illinois. Coming off its best season in program history, Upper Iowa opens a new season tomorrow at home against Jamestown of North Dakota. The Peacocks were 9-3 a year ago, and Coach Jason Hoskins has several holes to fill with only 5 starters back. 3-year starter Darrell Overstreet is gone at quarterback, and Hoskins says UMass training transfer Zamar Wise gets the nod over former backup Clark Coleman.
2: Zamar is going to start for us, but we know that we've got another talented guy that's been our backup for the last couple of years. So I've never been a two quarterback guy. I always feel like, hey, you got your guy, let's rock and roll, unless there's some certain situational things that you can do. So Mar's going to start for us. And as long as he's rolling, we're going to be good to go and roll with him.
22: Baseball, Owen Ayers' two-run double in the bottom of the ninth was the game winner as the Iowa Cubs beat Omaha 7-6 in Des Moines. 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
15: Here's your KILJ forecast for Southeast Iowa. Lows dip down to about 64 tonight under mainly clear skies. Winds out of the southeast, 5 to 10 miles per hour. Daytime highs approaching 84 tomorrow. Sunshine mixed with clouds at times. Lows dip down to about 71 tomorrow night. Partly cloudy skies. Sunshine mixed with clouds at times and dry. Sunday and Monday, upper 80s. Sunday, low 90s by Monday. I'm meteorologist Paul Trombley. Right now, 82.
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4: Here's your KILJ forecast for Southeast Iowa. Lows around 64 tonight under mainly clear skies. Winds out of the southeast, 5 to 10 miles per hour. Daytime highs approaching 84 tomorrow. Sunshine mixed with clouds at times. Lows dip down to about 71 tomorrow night. Partly cloudy skies. Sunshine mixed with clouds at times and dry. Sunday and Monday, upper 80s. Sunday, low 90s by Monday. I'm meteorologist Paul Frombly. Currently, it's 82 degrees.
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1: The Massachusetts jury in the Lindsey Clancy murder trial will reconvene on Monday. The judge has dismissed the jury for the weekend. Clancy has admitted to strangling her three young children in 2023, but pled not guilty by reason of insanity. Prosecutors allege the killings were premeditated, while defense lawyers say Clancy was suffering from a postpartum psychotic break. At a Texas high school, three 14-year-old students are recovering after being stabbed by a fellow student. It happened this morning at America's High School in El Paso. The sheriff's office there says the alleged 14-year-old attacker is in custody. Reports say charged with three counts of aggravated assault with a deadly weapon. A judge has approved a more than $72 million settlement between Jeffrey Epstein's victims and Bank of America, Matt Mattinson reports.
2: The bank is the third financial institution to publicly reach a settlement like this. The women, who sued collectively under the pseudonym Jane Doe, accused Bank of America of ignoring Epstein's suspicious transactions. Epstein died by suicide in 2019 while awaiting trial for his sex trafficking crimes. Bank of America agreed to settle the lawsuit earlier this year while still saying it did not facilitate Epstein's crimes.
1: The family of country music legend Dolly Parton is gathering in Nashville today to say their final goodbyes. Family members arrived at Woodlawn Memorial Park and Mausoleum, where Parton will be laid to rest beside her late husband, Carl Dean. That's according to Page Six. Parton had been married to Dean for 58 years before his death last year. Federal officials have released new details on the arrest of conservative activist Milo Yiannopoulos. Homeland Security says that he was arrested Thursday at the airport in New Orleans for being in the country illegally. They say the 41-year-old was issued a final order of removal July 22nd. Yiannopoulos was born in England but has been a longtime supporter of immigration enforcement in the U.S. He was also once a political advisor to Kanye West. I'm Scott Carr. For the next few days, Asheville, North Carolina will be the financial epicenter of the world. As a G20 summit gets underway there, Treasury Undersecretary of International Affairs Aaron Brown says there will be one main issue at the G20 meeting.
3: Growth and how collectively we can stimulate growth. We are bringing together the 20 largest finance ministers as well as central banks from around the world to talk about the biggest challenges that we face as a nation together.
1: At the summit, the Treasury Secretary Scott Bessent's widely expected to push counterparts to help cut off Iran's economic lifelines. And reports say he'll meet one-on-one with countries battling the U.S. now over trade issues. There's no word if Bessent plans to meet with officials from Canada. The California Six Flags Park is closing down its X2 roller coaster that's now linked to two deaths and several injuries. Park officials haven't cited a reason, but a recent CNN report says two people recently underwent emergency brain surgeries in a span of 6 days after riding the X2. We get more from Daniel Martindale.
4: The X2 roller coaster, which goes up to 80 miles per hour, has been closed for an investigation since July 12th. CNN reports two people underwent emergency brain surgeries in a span of 6 days. Both lost consciousness after riding X2. In the first incident, a woman suffered a severe subdural hematoma and brain compression after her head was repeatedly slammed against the headrest during the ride. She didn't regain consciousness for 2 weeks. The woman injured in the second incident remains in critical condition in a coma.
1: A man collapsed after riding the X2 in 2022 and later died. President Trump's announced the creation of a new military academy through an executive order. He says now the U.S. Space Academy will be dedicated to educating and training people pursuing careers in space. He made the announcement at NASA's Johnson Space Center in Houston, where he earlier had awarded the Congressional Space Medal of Honor to the crew of NASA's Artemis II mission. I'm Scott Carr.
5: This is Radio Iowa. A judge has ruled candidates Libertarians selected earlier this month as replacement candidates for Lieutenant Governor and the 3rd Congressional District cannot be listed on the general election ballot. The chair of the Libertarian Party of Iowa told the Des Moines Register the party is reviewing the ruling to determine if it'll appeal the decision to the Iowa Supreme Court. Johnson County will dedicate Dr. Lula Merle Johnson Plaza during a ceremony tomorrow morning in Iowa City. Johnson was the first black woman in Iowa to earn a Ph.D., which she received from the University of Iowa. The project's historian is Rebecca Connard.
6: If they take away only a visual understanding that Iowa is not this all-white place, and it never has been, If they can take that away, I think that's really important.
5: The service will include unveiling a statue of Johnson, plus plaques that tell stories of Black history in Iowa. This is Radio Iowa.
7: Lows level off around 64 tonight under mainly clear skies. Southeasterly winds 5 to 10 miles per hour. A mix of clouds and sun tomorrow. Daytime highs approaching 84. Lows level off around 71 tomorrow night. I'm meteorologist Paul Frombly. Currently 81.

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Now roll through at 10:30 a.m. And back this year is the Horseshoe Tournament at 11 a.m. Also making a return this year is Bingo. It's going to be going on Friday from 5 to 8 p.m. And on Saturday, it's an all-day event, 11 a.m. to 8 p.m. With fields of inflatables, human foosball, face painting, and water fights after the pedal pole, there's fun for people of all ages. Finish the night by dancing to the early morning with Link and the Drifters. Wrap up the fun with a Sunday church service in the park, followed by a community potluck. August 28th through the 30th, head on over to the Salem Old Settlers and celebrate 143 years of small-town pride. 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

Lows level off around 64 tonight under mainly clear skies. Winds out of the southeast, 5 to 10 miles per hour. Sunshine mixed with clouds at times tomorrow. High temperatures reach up to 84. Tomorrow night, lows around 71. I'm meteorologist Paul Frombly. Right now, 81.

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0: Hey, rodeo fans, it's time for the 78th Annual Tri-State Rodeo, September 9th through the 12th, featuring the top cowboys and cowgirls in the world in the Jim Byers Shootout with head-to-head competition. 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

Here's your KILJ forecast for Southeast Iowa. Lows dip down to about 64 tonight under mainly clear skies. Winds out of the southeast, 5 to 10 miles per hour. Daytime highs approaching 84 tomorrow. Sunshine mixed with clouds at times. Lows dip down to about 71 tomorrow night. Partly cloudy skies. Sunshine mixed with clouds at times and dry Sunday and Monday. Upper 80s Sunday, low 90s by Monday. I'm meteorologist Paul Trombley. Currently 81.